0: 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With the details next.
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2: Weather. Weather across Perth today, 23 degrees and sunny. It's beautiful. It's going to be 11 overnight, 22 tomorrow, same conditions, same for Wednesday, 23. Thursday, bit of cloud, 25. And then Friday, sunshine, 25. Happy days.
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2: Leah and Dan here with you, Monday the 7th of September, 8:04. Beautiful day in store for you all today.
7: Indeed, and what a beautiful weekend. We had lots broke over the weekend.
2: Lots.
7: Including this story about our world map.
2: I need you to explain this more to me. I saw the headline, it confused me greatly, and then I stopped thinking about it.
7: Yes, well, apparently... That's fair, Dan.
2: Yeah.
7: Apparently our old world map has been steering us wrong.
2: Wow, okay.
7: And there's an update coming.
2: Okay, well, hey, get ready for that. We'll talk all about it after a little Foo Fighters right here on Sunshine.

0: That is right there. Wheels! You're on Sunshine with Leah and Dan. Let's check in with the traffic.
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3: Good morning, family. Just a couple of breakdowns to report. The first one's on Cronulla Ferrer southbound before Canning Highway in Como. The left most lane is blocked there. Traffic is flowing. Just a motorist is outside their vehicles changing the tyres, so please proceed with caution when you head that way. The other breakdown's Mitchell Ferrer northbound at Stevenson Ave in Osborne Park. The right lane has been closed by instant response. No truck delays there, just please proceed with caution there as well. And finally, a crash Reed Highway westbound at Marmion Ave in Kareen. The right turn lane is blocked, so please allow for a safe merge. Drive safely, and that's the latest from Main Roads.
0: Thank you for the traffic update right there. Talon, you're on Sunshine with Leah and Dan. All right, Leah, explain this world map.
4: Okay, I'll do my best. So the United Nations have just voted for the way that we map the world to be updated.
0: Okay.
4: So the world map as we know it might shift and change. So the map we're all used to is called the Mercator Projection.
0: Okay, sure.
4: So this was created way back in 1569. So it's excellent for navigation because it has really accurate angles and directions. So this is what sailors would have used, right?
0: Oh, okay.
4: But it badly distorts area and size, especially towards the poles, because obviously the Earth is a sphere.
0: It's
4: and
0: a sphere. It's round, guys. Yeah. It's not actually flat.
4: It's not. But when you flatten a sphere, you're going to get that distortion somewhere.
0: Right.
4: And so the countries in the north and south look much bigger than they actually are.
0: Oh.
4: And so on the map, for example, Greenland looks roughly the same size as Africa.
0: Yeah, right.
4: But in reality, Africa is 14 times bigger.
0: Did you say 14?
4: 14 times bigger.
0: Africa,
4: so the distortion is quite extreme, yes.
0: Wow.
4: Yes, and so the UN has now backed a different map called Equal Earth.
0: Oh.
4: So it does a much better job of the actual relative size of the countries and continents.
0: Gotcha.
4: But you lose some of the accuracy when it comes to the angles and the shapes.
0: No one's using one of these maps for geography, for moving around.
4: Or the sailors
0: anymore.
4: And such, yeah.
0: So they're not using it.
4: I don't know, probably not. But it looks different now.
0: So does Australia look smaller then?
4: I actually don't have the map in front of me. I need to go and have a look. Sorry.
0: Why do you not have your charts and your diagrams in front of you?
4: My compass, yeah.
0: Okay, interesting. I like it. I like the idea. I like the truth of it. You know, like, well, no, that's not how big it is.
4: I think it would be helpful to have both of them side by side. I think it's important to be like, this was the map and this is, you know, what historically we've used, sailors and such, and then this is what the actual size of the continents look like.
0: I personally feel sorry for all those influencer girls that have gotten the map of the world tattooed on their back saying Wanderlust because it's wrong, you know?
4: And they get it coloured into all the countries that they
0: It's just wrong now, you know?
4: Yeah, yeah.
0: Africa's heaps bigger than Greenland, you know? Yeah. Most of them haven't been in Greenland.
4: But I have to admit, I'm not great when it comes to geography.
0: Aren't you?
4: And so this was news to me that Greenland wasn't as big as I thought it was.
0: The 14 times shocked me, to be honest. Mm-hmm. That's what. And I knew that obviously it wasn't completely correct because I remember seeing a website once where you could drag the country around across the other parts of the world and it would like change the size of it to be correct relatively on the map.
4: Yeah, proportion. Yeah.
0: So I always knew something was up. I always knew something was fishy, but I didn't know it was 14 times wrong.
4: Oh my
0: goodness, that's crazy.
4: This just actually reminded me of the time when I thought Perth was in line with Brisbane.
0: No, it's not.
4: And
0: it's not even in line with Sydney.
4: I know.
0: It's closer to Melbourne.
4: And I'm like, hang on a second.
0: It's closer to Melbourne.
4: South?
0: Yeah, we're very south. Very south. Okay, you say you're not good at geography.
4: No,
0: I think a lot of people out there actually think they're not good at geography.
4: I know I'm not.
0: But I think people out there know more than they think.
4: Okay.
0: So I propose we have a little geography quiz.
4: Okay.
0: I think there's some clever cookies out there who know a bit about geography.
4: Yeah.
0: Or you know what? Don't. And just going to have a stab at it.
4: Yeah.
0: Get on the phone right now. 9313985. You could be our caller of the week just by calling as well,
4: this is
0: guys.
4: True.
0: Don't forget that. Give us a call. We're going to line up some people and we're going to have a good old fashioned geography quiz.
4: How hard are we talking here?
0: Not.
4: Can you give me one? I'll be a good litmus.
0: Yeah, I can do that. Which ocean is the largest?
4: I don't know. It's Atlantic.

0: Antarctic?
1: It's the Pacific Ocean.
0: Okay.
1: Come on, man.
0: You can do better than me. Give us a call. 9313-0985.
1: That's the level of hard we're looking at. Okay. That's probably the hardest one, to be completely honest. All right, get on the phone. 9313-0985. Let's have a good old-fashioned geography quiz off. Let's go.
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0: Teddy Swims right there. Gone, gone, gone. Let's
1: trivia. All right. A little geography quiz going down right now.
2: Love this.
1: I think people are smarter than they think they are when it comes to geography.
2: Well, I'm just ready to learn.
1: Here we go. We got James on the line. Good morning, James.
3: Hello.
1: How are you, bud? Are you well?
3: Yeah.
2: Good. James, how old are you?
3: Nine.
1: Okay. So geography at school is a real thing. You're getting amongst it?
3: Kind of, yeah.
2: Yeah. Good. You like maps?
3: Yeah.
1: Good.
2: Love this.
1: Okay. You're going to need all of your brain for this one. Okay. And if you get a question wrong, we're going to move on to the next caller, but hold the line.
2: Don't hang up because
1: we might
2: you may
1: get back on. And you could sweep in at the end and win all the glory by answering question 10. I've got 10 quick questions. Are you ready?
3: Yeah.
1: I will give you the easiest one first. Which is the largest ocean in the world?
3: The Pacific.
1: Correct. Pacific. Well done. Okay. You are through to the next question. What is the capital city of Canada?
3: Ottawa.
2: Oh, my.
1: He's good.
2: I was looking at you like giving you death stares, like, how dare you come with this really difficult question. James, well done.
1: James knows. All right, question number three. Which country has the largest population in the world?
3: India.
2: Oh my goodness, James.
1: Do we set this up?
2: James,
1: are you like...
2: 9 years old.
1: Do you want to join my quiz team?
2: I am blown away.
1: James, all right, here we go. Question number four. What is the longest river in South America?
3: The Amazon.
1: He's good.
2: He's very good.
1: I thought I was good at trivia. Okay, here we go. Question number five. Which country is home to Mount Kilimanjaro? Oh, this is tough. I'll give it to you one more time. And if you are Googling, James, I'm going to find you. Which country is home to Mount Kilimanjaro? Give you five, four, three.
3: Nepal.
1: It is not. But
2: James,
1: that's right,
2: don't go
1: James.
2: Anywhere. Stay
1: don't
2: on
1: go,
2: the line.
1: Don't go, because we got Reggie from Gosles online. Morning, mate.
4: How you going, guys?
1: Mate, good. So good. Good to hear from you, Reggie. Now, James, I think you might be back soon because, Reggie, you're not feeling confident.
4: No, we said it was going to be easy, so I thought we'd have a
2: crack. Yeah, I know, Reggie, right?
1: These are easy.
2: No,
4: James deserves to win it.
1: Okay.
4: Killed it.
1: Okay, here we go. All right, well, hey, same question for you. Which country is home to Mount Kilimanjaro?
4: Tanzania.
1: He's good.
2: Well done.
1: You see, people know what they're doing here, okay? All right, so we are going to get to question numero, what are we up to, six, five? I don't know. What is the smallest country in the world?
4: Oh, good question.
1: It's nearly a trick question, but it's not a trick question because it is, in fact, a country, but it is very small. It's actually inside another country.
2: Really?
4: Mm.
1: Pretty hold.
4: Nah, pass.
1: Okay, all right, okay. Reggie, stay on the bench.
2: Dennis,
1: James,
2: these were easy.
1: These are easy.
2: They're
1: James,
2: not.
1: Are
2: They're
1: you
2: really
1: back?
2: Not.
1: James, you ready?
3: Yeah, I am.
1: Okay, James, what is the smallest country in the world?
3: Vatican City.
2: What?
1: He's good. He's good. My man. Okay,
2: James.
1: Here we go. Okay, now this one I find tricky. What is the capital of New Zealand?
2: You've got this, James.
1: Yeah, you got this. I'm going to give you five, four.
3: Auckland.
1: It's not Auckland. All right, okay. Guess. Back to Reggie. Reggie, are you there?
4: Yeah, man.
1: Reggie, what is the capital of New Zealand? It's not Auckland.
4: Wellington.
2: Well done, okay, Reggie.
1: Good. All right, here we go. Now, this is a tricky question.
2: Oh, gosh.
1: Which country has the most islands in the world? So it has the most islands that make up one country. I'll give you a clue. It's in Europe.
4: Oh, right. I was going to head towards sort of the Philippines area. All right.
1: That's what I thought too.
2: Yeah.
4: Europe.
1: Yes, it's in Europe. Yep.
4: What's another... Sweden.
1: Oh, he's going!
4: Sweden?
1: He pulled that one out!
2: Reggie,
1: well done, Reggie. Well done. That's okay, wild. Okay. Well done. All right. Question number, what are we up to? This is question number 9, I think.
2: Yeah.
1: Which desert covers most of northern Africa?
4: They do that rally through it.
1: Mm, they do.
4: Sahara?
1: Oh, he's good. Nice, he's good. Okay, here we go. Last question. You got one shot at this. If not, James is going to come back and answer one question for the glory. Okay, question number 10. Which two countries share the longest international land border?
4: Which two countries? What continent is it on?
2: Yeah, that's a great question.
1: I can't tell you that. If I tell you that, it's too easy.
4: The longest border between two countries.
1: The longest land.
4: Is it Canada and the US?
1: Oh, Reggie! He's done it, Reggie! Oh, goodness gracious. All right, hang on. We're going to get James back online. James, are you there?
3: Yeah.
1: All right, Reggie, can you just apologise for ruining a child's day?
2: No, James, I've got a question for you.
1: I'm joking, Reggie. Well done.
2: This one I got wrong, James. I want to know if you know this. Is Bali a country?
3: No.
1: No, it's not. It's not. Well done, guy. Hey, good on yous. Thanks for being great sports. James, incredible. Reggie, incredible. We'll find an air freshener or something for both of you guys.
2: Goodness.
1: Well done. See?
2: That was not an easy quiz. I'm blown away. Reggie and James, that was fantastic. Thank you so much for playing.
1: But that was easy. Was that not easy?
2: No, that was not easy at all.
1: James and Reggie killed it. I know what you're talking about. Good job, guys. Anyway, look, maybe geography quiz is going to be a thing from now on. Who knows? Stick around. Plenty more to come.
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2: Oh,
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2: Good morning, Sunshine family. A crash on Reed Highway westbound at Marmion Avenue in Kareen. The right lane's blocked. Towing services are on site and traffic is busy in the area. Please be patient and drive safely. A breakdown on the Kwinana Freeway southbound before Canning Highway in Como. The left lane's closed by incident response. The traffic's slow on the approach with the motorist changing the tyre at the moment. Please allow for a safe merge and drive safely. That's the latest from Main Road.
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3: Some stories may not be suitable for little ears.
4: Good morning, I'm Courtney Thornton. The Albanese government maintains its stronger social media laws will send a stronger message to the tech giants to follow the rules. Platforms would be fined around $100 million as part of the proposed duty of care legislation. Social media users would also be able to remove themselves from the algorithms which determine content on their feed. Communications Minister Annika Wells says the enhanced legislation needs to pass.
5: 8 weeks ago, we asked the Parliament to give the eSafety Commissioner more powers to go after big tech and equip her with more powers to hold them to account in the federal court. The Coalition and the Greens have been dawdling on this one. Australian parents needed these laws passed 8 weeks ago, but we're asking them to give us the amendments and get this through the Parliament this week.
4: Labor argues One Nation's superannuation changes would destroy people's retirement savings. The minor party is proposing a new policy which would allow renters and mortgage holders to access their super early. One Nation says this will help people with cost of living pressures, but Federal Treasurer Jim Chalmers says it would drain super balances, putting more pressure on the pension system.
6: This is exactly why One Nation poses an unacceptable and dangerous risk to Australian workers. This will make Australians worse off, not better off, in retirement.
4: Five people have died in a cargo plane crash at Miami International Airport. The Amazon aircraft struck several vehicles when it barreled off the runway and burst into flames. All runways and taxiways are closed following the incident. US President Donald Trump's under fire after dismissing the war in Iran as small potatoes. Barbara Tallow has more.
7: It came in response to an American ABC reporter asking for his reaction to his vice president, J.D. Vance, refusing to use the word war.
8: Well, I'll tell you what, a lot of people don't call it a war. I call it a military conflict because it's small potatoes for us. It's not a big thing.
9: It certainly doesn't feel like small potatoes. 18 service members have died. We're seeing record-long deployments. You initially said this
8: record
9: would last...
8: Long? Why is it record-long?
9: Well, the 82nd Airborne is now going to be extended
8: Vietnam?
9: To a year.
8: How long were we in Vietnam?
7: When this war started, he was calling it a short excursion that would last a few weeks.
4: A retired cane grower says he's glad to be able to help after gaining fame for his acts of kindness. Darcy Emerson makes twice-weekly donations of the pumpkins he grows in his Whitsundays pumpkin patch, helping charities, churches and other community groups. The 80-year-old says he's happy to be busy.
10: I've got to keep going, you know. It gives me a bit of exercise because I don't do any walking or anything. I go and pick pumpkins, so that's a bit of exercise. And no, it gives me something to do instead of sitting at home, you know.
4: In sport, Geelong trains this morning as the Cats plot how to beat Fremantle in Perth. The Cats losing to the Dockers by just 9 points the last time they met. In the AFL Women, wins to Melbourne, Adelaide, Geelong, Carlton and Fremantle. The Dockers making it into the top eight following yesterday's 25-point win over Richmond. At the US Tennis Open, Carlos Alcaraz claimed a straight sets victory over American Tommy Paul. Aryna Sabalenka reached the quarterfinals in straight sets. With the details next.
0: That was the Sunshine Sports Update.
11: Weather. Weather today, mostly sunny. We're heading towards a top of 23 degrees across the city. Overnight, we're dropping down to a low of 11. Tomorrow, Tuesday, partly cloudy, a top of 22. Mostly sunny on Wednesday with 23 and some cloud cover on Thursday, but 25 degrees.
12: Life words.
13: Genesis 26 verse 24. Fear not, for I am with you.
12: 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Wholeheartedly connected.
0: It's Leah and Dan.
11: The files in your brain, man.
14: Have you met Leah?
11: Yeah. $1 million. Are you listening?
14: It's not wrong. It's just weird.
0: On Sunshine.
14: Too far.
13: You're on Sunshine with Leah and Dan. Well, look, we were just talking about the world map being changed.
11: Yes, an update coming.
13: Susan from Stoneville. My husband is now worried that his 1700 sextant won't work with the new map. It's not compatible anymore, guys.
11: Oh man, no. All those angles and directions are going to be out.
13: And Mark from Willerton said, Leah, you should protest. Technically, there's only one ocean. Names are arbitrary.
11: Oh, thanks, Mark. I protest.
13: Mark, you're not the quiz master. I think you should. That's fun. Guys, we are going to talk all things sports with Mr. Barra in just a minute. But first, Milky to get us moving. Let's go.

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7: Let's talk all things sport with the one and only Barra. Good morning.
8: Morning, Barra. Hey guys, how are you? Are you Dockers? I know you're Sydney, so you're pumped up. But Dockers fans, anyone Dockers fans in the building? That was pretty tough, wasn't it?
7: It's been days since then, and people are still gloomy. Mm. They're still gloomy. What are your thoughts?
8: It feels like they're out of form somehow, with, you know, finishing on top and then cruising through to the finals and having a couple of weeks off that took the edge off them. So they've just got to regather and find their mojo again. I think they're out of form. So Geelong's probably the wrong team to come in against. So Friday night, sudden death now. They must win.
9: Are they playing here in Perth, Geelong. Barra?
7: Yes.
8: Yeah, at Optus Stadium on Friday night. So that means that Geelong flies over, but Geelong was here in round 15 and they only lost by 9 points. Ooh. And they were in front for a lot of the game, and it took the unicorn. He needs a unicorn type performance, Luke Jackson, to get him across the line. Mm-hmm. So they just got to screw up their guts, you know what I mean? We say in footy, they call it, you just got to guts it out. They just got to get across the line, get the job done, and then they go to... they play Brisbane, don't they, now? Or no, Sydney.
7: They'll come to Sydney. I mean, I wouldn't want to do that.
8: Yeah, and play you guys.
7: Yeah, exactly. And yeah, the Crows as well. Crows, big weekend. Crows showed what they got.
8: Yeah, Crows, they did the job, and there was a rumour going around their coach was going to get sacked if he lost because he hadn't won a final.
7: Yes.
8: So that didn't happen. But you mentioned the Dockers going to Sydney. What about Sydney with the five blokes out and they beat the premiership favourites?
9: Yeah, that Dan has not shut up about it this morning. It's all I've heard about.
7: I'm wearing, this is an audible medium, but I am wearing my one of my Sydney Swans T-shirts right now. Look, the club is bigger than five people and Blood's culture is bigger than players' mistakes.
9: What are your thoughts, Barra?
8: Well, pressure makes diamonds, I think.
7: It does.
8: That's what's happened with all the stuff they've had to go through, and obviously, they got themselves into that mess, so the players did, but they've dug deep now, and how long can they go? So if they do run into the Dockers at the SCG, the Pav, imagine if it has to be the Pav putting it to the Dockers in Sydney. Oh, my God.
7: I mean, wouldn't that just be the most Docker thing ever? Being taken down from the inside? It just makes so much sense.
8: They're graded by their greatest player.
7: Exactly, yeah, right. Exactly. Oh, it's good. But look, it is peak finals football. It is exactly what people want. Upsets, close games, it's the best. It's just so exciting. And the Waffle are doing the same thing at the moment.
8: Yeah, well, I was hoping that, sorry about this, there's a truck going by, but...
7: That's okay.
8: I was hoping... Oh, this is unbelievable. I'm really sorry about this. It's the city of Perth. I'm just out the front of the house.
7: It's okay. We can hear
9: live radio, Barra. We get it.
8: Got me all right? Yeah, that's okay. So, actually, I was hoping not to talk about it because what happened in the Waffle was my team, I'm the president of Perth, we were in front until the last 5 seconds of the game and we were going to advance to a preliminary final against Claremont. And then a guy by the name of Van Diemen, and we're the Demons, it had to be bloody Van Diemen, didn't it? Van Diemen kicks a goal on his left foot from the boundary with 5 seconds to go.
9: Gee.
8: And we lose the game in front of 4,000 people.
7: Robbed you. Right in front of you. Robbed. Oh, are you okay?
8: I know, right? Okay? And I was crying, actually. But president had to go out there and console players, and I was consoling myself and the major sponsors. And
7: that's hard.
8: We haven't, you know, it's our first ever home final, and we haven't won since 1977 a premiership. So, it was a hard one to take.
9: Emotional.
8: Yeah, so
7: Fremantle's never won anything. So just think about that. You know, you guys have got one at least.
8: Yeah, we have got seven. We have got seven. And the other thing I wanted to mention, though, going out is there was an amazing F1 race last night. I should have mentioned that. Championship leader Kimi Antonelli, he's Italian. He won the Italian Grand Prix. He's only 20. He grew up down the road from Monza, and it was one of the most sensational drives you've ever seen. He started 19th because of penalties, and he drove through the field, drove past Big Maxi, drove past his mate George Russell at Mercedes, and he won the race in Italy. So you can imagine what it was like in Italy at Monza. So
9: incredible.
8: Well done to Kimi Antonelli. A 20-year-old. Just shows what you can do.
9: Mind-blowing.
7: Incredible. Well, Barra, thank you so much for all the sport news this week. We're very sorry about the Perth. But, hey, next season's coming, and we will talk to you next week, mate.
8: Yeah, hopefully it's Swans versus the Dockers.
7: Wouldn't it be good? Talk soon, mate. See ya.
8: See you, guys.

0: Jervis Campbell right there. Good grief. Plenty of grief going around in the AFL at the moment.
1: Yes. Hey, even though the Dockers lost on Friday.
0: Yep.
1: Or Thursday night, sorry.
0: Thursday, yep.
1: They're playing Friday this coming Friday night.
0: Against the Cats.
1: Now, if they win,
0: they go
1: then
0: to
1: what
0: Sydney,
1: happens?
0: They go to Sydney the week after.
1: Yep.
0: And play against the Swans to get into the grand final.
1: Oh, okay.
0: Yeah.
1: Okay.
0: So basically, instead of going like straight ahead to their prelim, now they've got to go the long way.
1: Okay, that makes sense now.
0: Which
1: okay.
0: sometimes works in your advantage because you don't have the week off, your momentum stays up. So
1: right.
0: hey, anything can.
1: So it
0: happen.
1: Could be in their favour.
0: It could be. Let us know what you guys think out there, Dockers fans. 0429 985 985. How are you feeling? Are you excited about you get another game? Maybe three more games this season? Or maybe this is the end of the road? What are our thoughts?
1: Have you got tickets for Friday?
0: Let us know. 0429 985 985-

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2: Good morning, family. That crash is still going on. That's in Reed Highway westbound at Marmion Ave in Kareen. The right lane has been closed. Ambulance and Thomas is all on site there. Traffic is quite busy in the area, so please allow for a safe merge. And finally, we've got a bit of debris. Tonkin Highway southbound at Stock West Road in Bullsbrook. Appears to be a truck strap in the left lane, but traffic is flowing there, so caution is advised. Drive safely, and that's the latest from Main Roads.
3: Thank you, Talon, for the traffic update right there. Guys, we are done for today, but we just heard from Leah.
4: No, differently. She says, as a Freo fan for my whole life, 30 years, I will wait as long as it takes for us to get that grand final win. We're looking good, just need to bring some more focus and play our best. And my siblings in the US stay up to watch the games
3: It. Love that. Hey, it's not over until it's over, guys, but we're done for now.
4: Doug's in next. Here on Sunshine, this has been Leah and Dan. And remember, you are deeply loved by the one that matters most. Have a great Monday. We'll see you tomorrow. Bye.

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2: Some stories may not be suitable for little ears.
3: Good morning, I'm Courtney Thornton. The federal government says people should decide what they see on social media as part of stricter technology laws. Michael Packey reports.
4: Labor is finalising its duty of care legislation, which would see tech companies face fines in excess of $100 million if they breach enhanced social media rules. The government believes people should have the right to remove themselves from algorithms that determine the content sent to their feed. Communications Minister Annika Wells argues the changes will ensure users have greater control.
5: I want big tech to respect that choice.
4: The opposition's Jane Hume says she wants to see what the legislation looks like before committing either way.
6: This is not the government's strong suit. They talk a big game, but they're not great on delivery.
4: In December last year, under-16s were banned from accessing social media accounts.
3: The top UN official in Nepal has launched an emotional appeal for international aid amid the ongoing fallout from deadly flooding. More than 5,000 people, including 36 Australians, remain missing in the disaster, and the official death toll is close to 1,400. The UN says communities are struggling to comprehend the scale of the devastation. Veterans have travelled to Parliament House in Canberra to lay down their medals in protest of changes being made to allied health services. Labor plans to cap allied health care for ex-service personnel at $5,000 annually. Ex-service personnel fear the limit will disrupt health care for those with serious and long-lasting injuries. One Nation is defending its plan to allow people to use their superannuation to put more money in their pockets now. The proposal would allow renters and mortgage holders to divert a quarter of their future super contributions, adding about $40 a week to the take-home pay of someone earning $90,000 a year. Experts are warning that will hurt retirement savings and could add to inflationary pressures, but One Nation's Barnaby Joyce has told Seven it's about giving another option to those at risk of homelessness.
7: They're not going to just take money out if they're not doing it tough. But if they need the money, they say, I can't get through, they're going to ask for it.
3: A world-first spit test has been developed in Australia to detect fatty liver disease. Scientists say they hope the test will catch liver damage before it turns deadly. The condition affects 30% of people in the country over the age of 50. New research has found Australia ranks 34th of 38 OECD countries for men's paid parental leave. The research by men's health charity Movember found one in three Australian fathers take no parental leave. Spokesperson Jeremy Phillips-Yelland says most fathers feel the time off would put their career at risk.
8: 56% said that they weren't able to take as much leave as they would like.
3: In sport, Kimi Antonelli has come from 19th on the grid to win the Italian Grand Prix. Aussie Oscar Piastri finishing 5th, just behind teammate Lando Norris.
9: It was a good battle, you know. I think I kind of had that kind of race with about three people during it, so there's still room to improve for sure. But I think this weekend was a much better step in the right direction, so I'm happy about that.
3: Zach Merritt is keeping the door ajar to remaining at Essendon. The former Bombers captain will meet with new coach Mark McVay in the coming days to determine his future. At the US Tennis Open, Carlos Alcaraz has downed Tommy Paul in straight sets to move into the quarterfinals of his first major back from injury. Women's number one Aryna Sabalenka cruised through her match. With the details next.
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0: Weather.
11: It is a mostly sunny one today, top of 22 degrees, overnight low of 10. Tomorrow we're looking for 23, partly cloudy. And Wednesday we're looking for 22, mostly sunny.
10: Life words.
11: Reading from 1 John 3:18. My dear children, do not let... let's not just talk about love. 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
11: It is good to be hanging out with you on this beautiful Monday, the
14: What are we? The 7th of September. Can't believe that we are 7 days into September already. Father's Day has clicked over. The countdown to Christmas and school holidays is on. And a couple of weeks' time, we're going to be broadcasting live from the Royal Show here in Perth. Looking forward to being out there and doing that. There's a lot of stuff coming up. A lot of stuff coming up on the calendar. So make sure you check it out and stick around. We're going to have some great conversations ahead. We're going to have great conversations today, and it is... Beck's going to come in with some news after a couple of songs. We're also going to be talking to our good friend, Dr. Ewan Blakey, who's a vet and small animal surgeon. We're going to do a bit of a true and false with him. But hey, if you've got any questions, re-vet or your pets, your cats, your dogs, all those fun things, 0429-985-985. We're also going to be talking weather. We're going to be talking to Vance Thompson about the proposed changes to residential lot sizes and all of those good things and what it means from a housing perspective. We're going to be talking National Child Protection Week and question of the day for you. A whole lot of music and good stuff coming as well. Let's kick it off with Big Mountain. You're with Doug. This is Mornings and you're on.

0: Madden Brothers there. We are done. Producer Beck is in the studio with me.
1: Such a great song.
0: Great song.
1: Can you whistle along to it?
0: Just a little bit of one to bounce along to. Just got a nice little groove to it. Nice way to start a Monday morning. Yeah. Now, it was Father's Day on the weekend. Did you get up to much?
1: Yes. Yeah, went out to Chapel Winery, actually, yesterday for lunch.
0: Took the fam?
1: Yes. Yep. Nice. Took my dad out there and, yep, and also met up with my brother and his girlfriend Mon and my mum. And, yeah, we had just a great lunch.
0: Sounds like a great way to spend a Sunday afternoon.
1: It was absolutely lovely.
0: Nice.
1: Yes.
0: Very nice. Very nice.
1: Although we took a very early left turn.
0: Okay.
1: And the GPS sent us on a little adventure to get us back to the same road that we were
0: that you're already on.
1: You know.
0: Sounds like a little adventure indeed.
1: Yes.
0: I took my father-in-law out for dinner on Saturday night and then Sunday.
1: Ended up
0: doing dinner. Yeah, nice.
1: Yes.
0: Yeah, it was nice. Just a little local Chinese place. And then Sunday was a phone call to my dad.
1: Lovely.
0: So, who is in Queensland. So, happy Father's Day and all those good things to your dad. If you're listening again today, let's talk news.
1: Yes.
2: I've just been handed an urgent news story.
3: I have no idea what's going on, but I am excited.
4: What happened?
0: What happened indeed? Producer Beck, you're the news talking person.
1: my version of Vinny's
0: law talking person.
1: Yeah, law talking guy. I'm the news talking.
0: You're the journalist. tell us what's been happening in the news.
1: Well, there's a lot been happening in plane-wise, air travel. So we've been following breaking news out of the United States where at least five people have reportedly been killed after a cargo plane crashed near Miami International Airport in the early hours of this morning, our time. The Boeing 767 cargo aircraft overshot the runway shortly after landing and crashed onto a nearby road, hitting several vehicles. Footage shows the plane engulfed in flames and heavy smoke. Five other people are also reported to have been injured, with three of them in a critical condition. The aircraft was an Amazon Air flight operated by 21 Air, travelling from Puerto Rico to Miami. The Federal Aviation Administration says it will investigate why the plane was unable to stop before reaching the end of the runway. Air traffic control recordings reportedly indicate the pilots did not declare an emergency before landing. Wow. The Miami International Airport is, of course, closed. All runways, taxiways, with a ground stop in place. Passengers travelling through the airport today are being urged to check whether they're, you know, with their airlines for possible delays and cancellations. So if you happen to be heading that in that direction, maybe check whether your plane has been cancelled
0: or delayed. Right. And if you're heading over to the States, hope you enjoy it. But our thoughts and condolences go out to those families that have been affected.
1: Yeah, definitely.
0: Yeah, yeah. Yeah. And if you've got a parcel delivery coming, it might be delayed as well.
1: That is true. Yes.
0: That's just a different take on.
1: I'm pretty sure that has gone through everyone's mind.
0: Probably. Yes. Yeah.
1: But that wasn't the only, you know, plane delays that's been happening over the weekend.
0: We've had a local one.
1: Yes, that's right. I mean, this is more to do with, I'm going to say, natural disaster, because, you know, it hasn't caused any disaster. Yep. It's just caused plane delays. So a volcanic eruption in Indonesia is causing travel headaches for some Perth passengers. Mount Anak Krakatau erupted early Sunday, sending volcanic ash across parts of Jakarta and southern Sumatra. At least six flights in and out of Perth have been affected, while flights at Jakarta's main international airport were temporarily cancelled. Travellers heading to Indonesia are being warned further delays or cancellations are possible and to check with their airline before travelling. So, if you're heading in that direction.
0: You could have some delays coming your way. It's not an uncommon thing, though, to heading to Indonesia to hear of the volcanoes.
1: Oh, absolutely
0: active.
1: Not.
0: So it's something that we take into account whenever we travel to our northern neighbours.
1: That's right.
0: We're going to take a quick break and come back in a moment with more stories, but I want to acknowledge your ability to say Anak, whatever that mount is called, because I saw you...
1: Mount Anak Krakatau.
0: That one there. That's just not in my language. Hey, here is something that is. It's Holy by Stars Go Dim. You're on Sunshine.

0: That is Holy Stars Go Dim. It is 9:22. Producer Beck is in the studio and we are talking news. What has been happening in the news? We've talked about planes, planes that have gone down and planes that have been delayed.
1: Yes.
0: And how that may affect us going east and north.
1: That's right.
0: But what happened to the footy over the weekend? There was a little bit of a controversy that came out of that.
1: Yes, and it has nothing about, it has nothing to do with what was happening on the field.
0: Wow.
1: So there has been some controversy surrounding an Adelaide Crows cheer squad after a member was filmed at the elimination final against the Western Bulldogs with her face painted black. The images quickly spread online with plenty of people questioning why she was allowed to appear on the big screens at Adelaide Oval. Some fans described it as blackface and said that in 2026 there was simply no excuse for it. The Carlton cheer squad even weighed into that debate as well, saying in on social media asking why someone dressed that way was part of the Crows cheer squad. But the woman involved, she's come out, she's defended herself, saying there was absolutely no intention to offend anyone. She explained that she was dressed as a crow. So she wanted to dress up like the, you know, the club mascot.
0: Yeah.
1: And so thought, you know, painting her face black would make the costume look more realistic. And she was also wearing black gloves and she had big wings as well. She had the, you know, Crows jersey on. So she was, you know, you look at her, you know that she was dressing as a crow.
0: Yes.
1: So, interestingly, some people have defended her, arguing that the full costume makes it clear she was trying to look like a bird rather than imitate a black person, although others aren't buying that explanation. They say that regardless of the intention, painting her face black is something people should know is offensive and it simply wasn't necessary to complete a crow costume. So, look, it's become one of those debates where intention and impact are two very different things. She says she meant no harm, but critics argue that the historical meaning of blackface means the action itself can still be offensive. And with social media, stadium cameras capturing everything these days, it's certainly sparked a conversation about where the line should be drawn when it comes to fan costumes.
0: I find this an interesting one because, look, she's not standing on the sideline with white gloves on singing Mammy.
1: Mm.
0: You know, she's not deliberately going out of her way to do what is traditionally blackface.
1: Yeah.
0: It is purely a costume. It's sport. It's encouraging there. For me, I think this is people taking offence for the sake of taking offence.
1: Yeah.
0: And just as I hear about this for the first time, as an external bystander. But I'd love to hear from you. 0429 9 5 9 5. Yeah. Am I wrong? Have I got it right? Is this something that is like, yeah, I understand if you're deliberately doing something, but it's a sports costume.
1: Mm.
0: It's for finals. It's
1: it's Crows it's, are it's, black.
0: That's right. It's a different it's a different take on the world. So for me, you know, I think this is, you know, a bit of a storm in a teacup.
1: But it is a bit, yes.
0: 0429 9 5 9 5. I would love to hear from you on that one. What are your thoughts? And I don't know. We're going to talk to Dr. Ewan Blakey up shortly. So if you've also got any vet questions, send them along.
1: Yep.
0: But hey, have I got this right? Is this a storm in a teacup? Is it too much?
1: Yep.
0: Has it gone too far? Love to hear from you.
1: Love to hear from you.
0: More great music coming your way. Taya, going to be good. It's going to be good.
1: It is.
0: It is going to be good with Doug and Beck and Taya on Sunshine.
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0: That is Taya there. You're with Doug and you're on Sunshine, and that's going to be good. What else is going to be good? It's got a great conversation coming up with our good friend, Dr. Ewan Blakey. He's a vet and small animal surgeon. He will be in with us after some Tom Petty, and we've got some news before that. But a couple of people have jumped in on my thoughts on the storm in a teacup around the Crows costume. Ingrid has jumped in and said, political correctness seems to lead simple actions being taken out of context. And Namila says, from Lower Chittering, I am a brown skinned person and I don't take offence to the Crows costume. Crows are black birds, so there's nothing offensive in it. Thank you so much to both of you. And so true. There shouldn't be anything offensive in it. Storm in a teacup. But hey, we're going to keep rolling along. We've got traffic up next, and we're also going to play some Tom Petty. Then we're talking all things vet. We're going to have a bit of fun today with Dr. Ewan, so we'll get into that shortly. 0429 985 985. If you've got any questions, you're on Sunshine.
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2: A Sunshine traffic update.
3: Good morning, fam. We have a crash on Reed Highway heading westbound at Marmion Ave in Kareen. The right turn lane has been closed by incident response. Ambulance and tow services are all on site there. Traffic is quite busy in the area, so please proceed with caution. Now take a look at the freeway southbound, slow Burns Beach Road and Hepburn Ave to Reed Highway. The northbound runs quite busy, South Street right the way through to Canning Highway. The Grey Farmer Freeway's got no delays, and the North Through Tunnel moving well in both directions. Drive safely, and that's the latest from Main Roads.

0: Free Fallen. You're with Doug and you're on Sunshine. We're going to be talking with our good friend Ewan Blakey. He's a doctor, Ewan Blakey. He's a vet and small animal surgeon. He's up now.
1: A doctor? No, oh, he needs a vet.
2: I'm a donkey vet. I'm a rabbit vet.
3: And what's up, Doc?
0: What's up, Doc? Indeed. Good to see you, mate.
4: Oh, good to see you, Doug.
0: It's good to have you back, my friend. We're going to do some Dr. Google versus the vet pet myths today. But yep. we do have some questions that have come through as well. So if you've got any vet questions, 0429 985 985 is the number. One that's come in from Adeline in Hamilton Hill. I've adopted a sweet new little kitty named Nina on the weekend. Helpful was the handover wasn't very helpful. Basically then goes on to ask some questions about foods, mm-hmm. and those things.
4: Yeah.
0: She's about 5 years old, part Russian blue.
4: Yeah.
0: Currently using some cheap supermarket pouches,
4: mm-hmm.
0: And dietary stuff. So I suppose the question is she going about things the right way from treats, diet? What should she be looking for?
4: Yeah, great question. I think when any animal is changing diets, it can be disruptive to their guts, just the same way it can be for us.
0: Yeah.
4: What I would counsel you to do is just to make changes slowly. So don't be trying one thing one day and something else the next day, and trying your best to give the right food, because you might end up just overloading their tummies with lots of different things. So try something, stick with it for a little while. If it's agreeing with them at the other end, so if their poos are looking reasonable, then you can continue with that.
0: Yep.
4: I would say overall, just the same as it is for us, the better the quality food that you're feeding, the better it is for the animal, better it is for us. So the best quality pet food that you can afford in your budget, it's going to be better for your cat.
0: Yeah.
4: So if you started with the cold stuff, just give it a few days, see how they're going, and then maybe consider transitioning. And what you can do when you're transitioning food is just to introduce a little bit at a time over a few days, rather than sort of all of a sudden changing the food the next day.
0: Okay.
4: That's better.
0: Good advice there.
4: Yeah, and the same goes for treats.
0: Yep.
4: Just be giving higher quality treats. Cats are obligate protein eaters. They need protein to survive, so they're not, they don't like lettuce. They can't be vegetarian.
0: Yeah.
4: So you need to feed them protein, and the higher the quality, the better. And again, at the end of the day, it's all about the individual.
0: Yep.
4: So if it agrees with them, fantastic. If it doesn't agree with them, you'll find out about it pretty soon, and no one likes cleaning up yucky cat poo out of a litter box.
0: No, so. Definitely not. Adeline, I hope that helps. We're going to get into some true and false.
4: Okay.
0: And we'll see if we can finish off with a rapid fire as well. A dog's dry nose means that a dog is sick.
4: Mm. Yeah, I would say that is a false. I think there's always going to be maybes.
0: Yep.
4: Every answer I'm going to qualify with a maybe, or it depends. But a dry nose doesn't always mean they're sick.
0: Yep.
4: And it was a very common, owners coming in saying, oh, my dog's got a dry nose, he must be unwell.
0: Yeah.
4: But it's not necessarily true. They do get dry noses, they get mostly wet, but, just because it's dry doesn't mean they're sick.
0: Yeah.
4: The qualifying answer, I guess, in that is that sometimes when they do have a high fever, a dry nose will develop. And I think just because they're so hot, they're just radiating all that heat, and all that moisture that's normally on their nose evaporates.
0: Just evaporates, yeah.
4: And so if your dog is unwell, then they need to be going to the vet, and the vet can check the temperature and find out if they do have a fever or not.
0: Yeah.
4: But just because they're running around with a dry nose,
0: doesn't mean that they've known.
4: Doesn't mean they're unwell.
0: I see the dry nose on my dog and go, you've been digging again, haven't you? It's all covered in dirt.
4: Yes. Exactly.
0: Hey, Mr. Bruce likes a bit of play in the sand. Mm-hmm. Hey, when it comes to dogs eating grass, it's because they have an upset stomach. I always thought that this was like a thing. Whenever I see my dog, I'm like, oh, he mustn't be feeling well. Is that a true thing or not?
4: Again, it's probably, on the whole, not true.
0: Okay.
4: Yes, sometimes they will eat grass if they're not feeling well, but as an example, we've got two dogs, two lab cross retrievers, and one of them just loves eating grass. And she will like a cow.
0: Wow.
4: And take it to the park and she'll just munch on grass. Like, what's going on with you? Are you sick? Oh, she's obviously not sick, but she loves eating grass.
0: Yeah.
4: And when it comes to scraps off the table, it's lettuce leaves. She will love the lettuce.
0: Wow.
4: You know, from the salad, whereas the other dog will just watch it on the floor, not interested.
0: Yeah.
4: So it's okay. False for that one.
0: False for that one. Okay, 0429 985 985. If you've got any questions, we are talking to Dr. Ewan Blakey. He's a vet and small animal surgeon, and you're on Sunshine.
3: A little sunshine can go a long way. Wholeheartedly connected.
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0: That is American Girls there, Harry Styles. It is 9:47. Dr. Ewan Blakey is in the studio with us, and he is a vet and small animal surgeon. We're doing Dr. Google versus the vet today. Pet myths, true, false, or it depends. Mm-hmm. And we're going to talk about cats now. Cats always land on their feet.
1: Yeah.
0: Look, this is the meme that runs around everywhere.
1: I know. And it's, I mean, yeah. Technically, it's not true. It's false. But their reflexes are lightning fast.
0: Okay.
1: They are insane at how they can right themselves. And I feel like when I was at uni, they showed us a video. It seems so cruel now as I think back, where you hold a cat upside down by its feet,
0: yeah,
1: and then, you know, at a height,
0: yeah,
1: and let go. And they filmed it. And you can see them right themselves before they land. And they do land on their feet.
0: Wow.
1: But sadly, you know, every animal's reflexes have some kind of limit, and unfortunately, you know, they can come a crop up from, you know, being hit by cars or, you know, falling out of trees and stuff like that.
0: Yeah.
1: So, yeah, that's a false, unfortunately.
0: Okay. What about cats' nine lives? Because I feel like that's a legitimate one.
1: Yeah. It seems like, doesn't it? How are you still alive?
0: That's right.
1: I know, despite all the things that they get up to.
0: Yeah.
1: But I tell you what, when animals are younger, one of the terms they taught us at uni, like death by misadventure, was one of the things.
0: Yep.
1: And generally, the younger the animal, the more likely that they would die from death by misadventure.
0: Yep.
1: Just by, you know, falling into a ditch or, getting hit by a car or all the stupid stuff.
0: Yeah, okay.
1: But yeah, nine lives, yeah, that's not true either.
0: No.
1: I wish I had nine lives.
0: Oh, mate, I wish I had nine lives too. Some days I feel like I'm dwindling through them fast. When it comes to dogs, wagging the tail always means they're happy.
1: Yeah, that's a false. I'm giving you lots of falses
0: that's
1: here.
0: That's all right.
1: Yeah, wagging tails, and that can be quite deceptive because 90% of the time it's true they do wag their tails because they're happy to see you.
0: Yeah.
1: But you've got to look at their other body parts of their body language to give you a clue, because sometimes dogs will wag their tail, they're anticipating something is going to happen.
0: Yep.
1: And they might be getting ready to bite or getting ready to get into a fight. And I've definitely seen dogs wag their tails because they're excited, they're aroused, you know, they're ready to do something.
0: Yep.
1: So yeah, you can't just be looking at the tail thinking, oh, they're happy, because it's not true.
0: It's not always true. Okay, we're going to take a quick break. We're going to come back in a moment and continue the conversation. 0429 985 985. You're with Dr. Ewan Blakey and Doug, and you're on Sunshine.
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1: That is Shaboozy.
2: Grace Before Grind.
1: And Miles Smith.
2: Mornings with Doug on Sunshine.
1: Yeah, and you are with Doug, and that was Shaboozy, Don't Blink Twice. Dr. Ewan Blakey is in the studio with us today, and we are doing a true and false Dr. Google versus the vet. And it's been some fun questions here there. Here's one for you. A dog's mouth... dog's mouths are cleaner than human mouths.
3: Yeah. False.
1: False.
3: Yeah, it's a total false. Dog's mouths and cat's mouths are disgusting. So don't let them lick you on the lips. You know, you see those videos, owners letting their dogs lick them in the mouth. That's just disgusting. But that's my personal preference. I'm not going to go for that. No. Thank you very much. But, yeah, look, dog's mouths contain a whole bunch of bacteria. But yep. Ours do too. Like human beings have a whole different type of flora growing in our mouths as they do with theirs.
1: Yeah.
3: I guess it comes back to, like, you know, when we see dogs licking at a wound, they might have a wound and they're licking at it. We think, oh yeah, that's good. They're cleaning the wound, but they're not really cleaning. Well, they are in some ways, but they're introducing into that wound the bacteria that are in their mouths. And as vets, like, if we do a surgery and we have a wound there, we don't want them licking at that wound because they will introduce bacteria into that wound and that can be disastrous for the surgery. So, definitely avoid that at all costs.
1: Avoid that at all costs. Okay, my pet doesn't need to see a vet unless something is wrong.
3: Yeah, that's false as well. Definitely a big false. You're always beneficial bringing your healthy dog to the vet. We so often think that our dogs are fine. Yeah, they're running around in the backyard, they're fine.
1: Yeah.
3: But little do we know, because we're not really paying as close attention as we think we are, there could be, you know, chronic diseases going on in the background that we're not aware of.
1: Yeah.
3: For example, you know, we don't really look at our dog's teeth just on a day-to-day basis, but a vet's job is to look at those things and we'll discover that there's, you know, decay going on, or there's, you know, calculus building up in their teeth, or their gums are receding. Yeah. That may need attention, and if you can get onto that in a preventative manner rather than waiting till the tooth needs to be removed, it's going to be way better for the dog in the long run.
1: Yeah.
3: Same goes for their ears and for their eyes and their eating and drinking and all that sort of stuff.
1: Yeah.
3: So, don't just wait till your dog's on its last.
1: Just take it in for a regular vet checkup and
3: do it. Do it once a year. Get them vaccinated if they need it. Get the once-over check. I think it's a great idea.
1: Fantastic. Yeah. Some rapid-fire questions just quickly.
3: Oh, okay.
1: Let's do this. Okay. Giving pets human medication without checking first.
3: Yeah, it's a big no-no. Really got to be careful not to do that. You think, well, it's going to be fine for me, it's going to be fine for the dog or the cat. And there are some drugs that, yes, you can technically give that a human medication to your dog.
1: Mm-hmm.
3: But the doses are just so different that don't just do it automatically.
1: Yep.
3: It can actually be disastrous. It can be fatal for your pet, especially for cats.
1: Okay. Letting pets become overweight because they love food.
3: Yes, and we as owners love giving love through food, We have this discussion with our with my in-laws all the time. Hopefully, they're not listening, but you can hurt your dog by giving him too much love.
1: Yeah,
3: you really can. Yep. So. Yeah, that's a big no-no.
1: So, little tip on that one. My dad will go out for lunch or wherever to the cafe, and he always makes sure that the bacon gets wrapped up in the napkin and comes home with him. There's always got to be something that comes home for Chloe.
3: Doesn't matter
1: where he is, a bit of bacon or something always comes home for Chloe. So good. Chloe eats from his plate before he does, so he gets looked after. So we got to make sure our dogs and cats are well looked after.
3: Yep.
1: And finally, waiting too long before bringing your animal in that is clearly unwell.
3: Yeah, you've got to be so careful. We just don't know what we don't know, right? Mm. You know, and so you can think, oh, they'll get over it, they'll be fine. Yeah. But, you know, the process of even days sometimes can be really detrimental, and you can do permanent harm if you don't attend to it earlier rather than later. So I'd encourage you, if there's something that you're not sure about, bring your dog into the vet, get them looked at.
1: Thank you very much, my friend.
3: It's been welcome.
1: Great chatting to you. I look forward to doing it again sometime in the near future. You're a busy man. I'll let you go and save some lives.
3: Thanks, Doug.
1: Thanks, mate. Right, you're with Doug and Dr. Ewan Blakey, and you're on Sunshine.

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2: Some stories may not be suitable for little ears.
3: Good morning, I'm Courtney Thornton. Construction industry advocates are calling for changes to address a shortfall of 140,000 skilled workers in Australia. The Master Builders Association is recommending 4 changes, including a tax rebate for apprenticeship wages and recognising thousands of workers with prior training. Chief Executive Danita Warne says it's important to address the structural workforce shortage.
4: That shortage is going to increase by an additional 85,000 people every year until we do something about the workforce shortages in the building and construction industry.
3: Australian flights in and out of Jakarta have been impacted after a volcano eruption. About 170,000 passengers have been left stranded as Indonesia closed down its main international airport and 7 others, cancelling hundreds of flights because of the ash. Qantas has cancelled its 4 direct return flights. The Albanese government maintains its stronger social media laws will send a stronger message to the tech giants to follow the rules. Platforms would be fined around $100 million as part of the proposed duty of care legislation. Social media users would also be able to remove themselves from the algorithms which determine content on their feed. Communications Minister Annika Wells says the enhanced legislation needs to pass.
5: 8 weeks ago, we asked the Parliament to give the eSafety Commissioner more powers to go after big tech and equip her with more powers to hold them to account in the federal court. The Coalition and the Greens have been dawdling on this one. Australian parents needed these laws passed 8 weeks ago, but we're asking them to give us the amendments and get this through the Parliament this week.
3: The opposition claims One Nation's push to allow people early access to their super is nothing more than a headline. The plan would allow workers to remove 1/4 of their super contributions, which would also be taxed at a lower rate. The Albanese government has slammed the move, arguing it would evaporate people's retirement savings. Liberal leader Angus Taylor says the super system can be reformed, but One Nation's plan is not the answer.
6: I mean, what we see with these policy announcements constantly is no detail. And the detail really matters. Our position is we support the superannuation guarantee.
3: The Ukrainian president says he expects the war with Russia to continue into the winter following talks with US representatives. Steve Witkoff and Jared Kushner travelled to Ukraine to meet with Volodymyr Zelensky following talks with Vladimir Putin in Moscow. There has been no breakthrough in the talks, but Mr. Witkoff says there were positive signs.
7: It was a polite trip. As you said, we had very meaningful discussion. Substantive, important.
3: Officials from Ukraine, Europe and America will hold further discussions in the near future. In sport, Australia has named its 16-man squad for the upcoming test tour of South Africa. Marnus Labuschagne has been spared the axe, retaining his spot, with selectors also naming a Perth all-rounder Cooper Connolly in the extended squad. 3 days after arriving in Melbourne, the San Francisco 49ers will ramp up their training today ahead of their season opener on Friday morning. Shane McInnes reports.
8: While their opponents, the LA Rams, continue to train at home in California prior to arriving in Melbourne on Thursday morning, the 49ers will take over Amy Park from today until Wednesday for their official practice sessions. With the Rams remaining in the US, the 49ers have painted the town red across the weekend, capitalising on the opportunity to recruit new fans while at the same time adjusting to the new time zone. Rams coach Sean McVay says whilst his side's late arrival into Melbourne may be ridiculed, he's backing in his sports medicine team to have his players best prepared for Friday's match.
3: With the details next.
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11: Mostly sunny one today, top of 22 degrees, overnight low of 10. Tomorrow we're looking for 23, partly cloudy, mostly sunny on Wednesday, 22 degrees.
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11: It is a beautiful morning on this Monday, the 7th of September. It is 10:06. This hour we're going to be talking weather. We're going to get a weather update for the whole week. We're going to be talking to Jess from the Bureau of Meteorology. We're also going to be talking to our good friend Vance Thompson from Thompson Designs. We are going to be talking about the new changes to lot sizes and how can we subdivide our properties if we're wanting to do that, and what that means for us from a suburb division perspective as well. It's going to be a fun conversation with him. Always love catching up with Vance. And we're talking National Child Protection Week and a question of the day for you as well after 11 o'clock. But hey, we've got a ton of great music coming your way as well. Here is Genesis, followed by some Kobe James. You're on Sunshine.

0: Toby James there and Evie McKinnon, Shackles, I'll praise you. It is 12 past 10 and we have Jess from the Bureau of Meteorology up next.
1: And now for the weather, where you are.
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6: And the walking on sunshine.
0: Walking on sunshine indeed. Jess, my friend, how you doing and what's the weather looking like?
7: Good morning, Doug. Well, I am looking out my window at a glorious blue sky day today.
0: Lovely.
7: And we're going to see more of that this week, a very much a springy sort of week this week. There is a touch of cloud still lingering across parts of the metro area today, but that is slowly clearing away as that sun continues to warm us up. And warming up is going to be a bit of a story this week. Every day we're just going to get a little bit warmer thanks to a nice ridge of high pressure that's sitting to the south of the state. And towards the end of the week, we're going to see the development of a west coast trough. Now, these are our summer weather pattern and are responsible for bringing warm air down the west coast into western and southern parts of the state. So very, very common feature of WA summers, and we're finally starting to see them arrive on our forecast. So that west coast trough developing on about Thursday is going to be the reason that we see some really nice sort of springy temperatures towards the end of the week. There is another cold front that's forecast to move in over the weekend, but as I've been telling the farmers all week, all morning, keeping our expectations really low on that one. It's probably only going to be a couple of millimetres to fall from the skies with that system moving over. So enjoying the beautiful sunshine that we are going to see this week. 23 degrees the top today, warming up to 24 on Thursday and 27 degrees on Friday. Start working in your coughs and your sore throats so that you can take a nice day off work on Friday and enjoy that sunshine.
0: Producer Beck's hands are waving in the air as soon as you said 27 degrees. It's like, woo! Hey, thank you so much, Jess. Stay toasty and warm, my friend, and we'll talk next week.
7: Looking forward to it. Thanks, Doug.
0: Thank you. You're on sunshine.

0: John Farnham there with your The Voice. We have some Need to Breathe on the way. Then we're going to be talking to our good friend Vance Thompson. We're going to be talking about the high density housing and what it means for your block. If you've got any questions on that, 0429 985 985, we would love to hear from you. Need to Breathe up shortly here on Sunshine.
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0: That is Need to Breathe. Take Me Dancing. You're with Doug and you're on Sunshine. We are going to be talking to our good friend Vance Thompson up next. He is doing the Reno Show and we're talking about the high density housing and what it means for your block. If you've got any questions, 0429 985 985.
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4: When they saw him use a hammer.
5: A hammer?
6: Do you even know how to use that thing?
0: Vance, my friend, welcome.
7: Thanks, mate. How are you?
0: I'm good. I'm good. It's been a while since we crossed paths.
7: So long.
0: Yeah, it's good to have you back. Now, there's a lot of exciting stuff happening in the housing space at the moment when it comes to high-density housing.
7: Mm.
0: A lot of stuff in there that, you know, it's going to make some changes for the community.
7: It certainly is.
0: We'll get into it in a minute. I've got some questions here. I've got a question here from Jeff. There's a few parts in there, but I reckon you could probably only answer part of it.
7: Mm.
0: But let's talk about what is happening in this space. What have the Cook government proposed in the changing of density?
7: Yeah, well, a lot of people are mixed about this information, but he's really pretty much gone up and over the town planners, straight up and over. And I've got to admit, I saw this coming for a long time because I thought to myself, well, the state government's just going to come in and just override all these local governments very soon because it's just such a need for housing, such a need for higher density in town.
0: Yep.
7: And these some of these suburbs are just hanging on to these larger blocks and don't want it subdivided. So he's just come in and said, right now, R20, no longer need 900 square metres.
0: Yeah.
7: You can go down to 700 square metres and still subdivide your block.
0: Okay.
7: So it's going to open up around about 50,000 blocks in the metropolitan area.
0: Wow.
7: So I think it's great for the stop of the sprawl. We've got such a sprawling city just right along the coast. When you think about how far the north is to south, you know, you could drive 2 hours to, say, see grandma.
0: Yes.
7: As you probably do sometimes.
0: I do an hour every day.
7: It's going to stop the sprawling. And obviously high density brings its problems as well, but we need this and I think it's a great incentive.
0: Okay, so the proposed change will be to change the block sizes of what you can put on there.
7: Yeah, what you can put on your current block. So before you needed R25, which is 25 residences per hectare. That's the old R25 meant. So you could have a 700 square metre block and still subdivide it. Now they're saying, okay, R20 blocks, we're going to allow you to do the same thing.
0: Okay.
7: So usually R20, which is 20 residents per hectare, you needed 900 square metres. Now you only need 700 and you can still subdivide that block off, sell it off separately, build a house on it, or, you know, whatever you want to do. So it's pretty exciting.
0: That is very exciting indeed. Now, the question here from Jeff ties nicely into that. So he's saying, were the new laws allowing subdivision changes allowed the Cook government? Blocks are 900, R20 will go to R25 on Thursday, 750 square metres, which you've talked about.
7: 700, yes.
0: Yeah, sorry. Okay, so he's got 750, but it's 700. Okay, yep, cool. There's tax implications on those things. Now, you can't do any tax advice or anything on those things when it comes to that. When it comes to the division of the blocks, I suppose, is there a strata title needed if you're going to separate blocks in that way?
7: Well, Jeff, thanks for the question, Jeff. Yeah, there's definitely going to be tax implications. You're definitely best to talk to your accountant before you're going to probably try to do this if you're thinking of doing it. But, you know, there's going to be the possibility of either strata titling or possibly even green title subdivisions. When there's a green title, it means the blocks are totally separate and there's no need for a strata. When it's a strata subdivision, you can share your meter boxes, sewer connections, so it's a bit cheaper to do. So you'll need to set up a strata setup, usually what they call a survey strata.
0: Okay.
7: And then, but the good news is if it's only two blocks, you don't need to set up a strata company. When you have four or less units, you can just do it between yourselves.
0: Yes.
7: But it does sort of bind you to sort of be getting each other's approval when you want to do something.
0: Yep.
7: But, you know, there's definitely, you know, if you want to subdivide your back of your block off to give to your kids, there's still going to be tax implications. So definitely talk to your tax agent. So very good question, Jeff. Yeah, it's not always good news. There's always, you know, the government do want their fair share as well, unfortunately.
0: Yeah, no, thank you. Thank you for that question, Jeff. If you've got any questions or you'd like to jump on board the conversation, 0429 985 985. Now is your chance. We've got traffic up next, followed by some Taylor Swift, and then we'll be back with Vance. After that, you're on Sunshine.
8: A Sunshine traffic update.
1: Good morning, family. We have a little bit of debris on the Mitchell Freeway heading northbound entry from Cedar Street in Innaloo. Appears to be buckets in the left lane. No traffic lights, just use caution when heading that way. Now, taking a look at the freeways, the Mitchell Freeway is flowing. Kwinana Freeway travelling well. The Grand Farmer Freeway has no delays, and the North East Tunnel moving well in both directions. Drive safely, and that's the latest from Main Roads.

0: That is Taylor Swift there, Out of the Woods, and it is 10:33. Vance Thompson is in the studio with us, and we are talking high-density housing and what it means for your block. If you've got any questions, 0429 985 985. That's 0429 985 985. Now, Vance, when it comes to the block sizes, you were saying before that a 900-square block can now be reduced down. So what does that mean, a block size can be reduced down to?
1: Yeah, well, that thing is the R20 zoning. Yep. That's the lower zoning, just real standard residential.
0: Yeah.
1: And you just the good old fifth of an acre block type okay. thing, quarter of an acre block, fifth of an acre block.
0: Yeah.
1: Maybe the fifth of an acre block, which is okay. 728 square metres.
0: Yeah.
1: That was the real prominent one in an R20 zoning.
0: Mm.
1: And, you know, you've got the good old Hull's Hoist out the back.
0: Yeah, yeah, yeah.
1: And can't subdivide. They're the sort of blocks in those just outer suburbs that are now really going to just come to fruition.
0: Come to, yeah.
1: Yeah, because okay. they're the ones that have been sort of sitting tight for a long, long time, and then all of a sudden you've got this development potential. So some suburbs you'll see really go off in the next, you know, in the next few months, because if you can jump on now, obviously, you know, you get before that time. But you never know what could happen with government. They're talking to bringing this in, you know, financial year next year, middle of next year.
0: That would might make a 330 square metre block, roughly, if you were to subdivide.
1: Well, you need the 700, but within that, you can 320 minimum block size.
0: Okay.
1: But you have to have the 700 average.
0: Yeah.
1: Yeah.
0: Okay.
1: So you could make one bigger than the other, obviously, but 320 seems real tight to try to fit something on. Probably have to go two-story townhouse.
0: I don't know. Like, I'm looking at houses, like, just out of curiosity, and they're still putting four-bedroom, three-bathroom houses on those size blocks.
1: On postage stamp blocks.
0: They're small, but they're there.
1: Yeah, it makes a real struggle for people like me trying to design them, that's for sure.
0: Yeah, yeah. When it comes to subdividing and making blocks smaller, what are the things that we need to think about if we're going to do that? Like, who do we need to talk to? How do we put this stuff in place?
1: Yeah.
0: You know, just because the government says you can do it.
1: Yeah. Good advice from Jeff back there is that you get your tax agent involved first to see. It all sounds like a great idea, but tax implications, are you actually going to make some money on this? Is it really worth your while?
0: Yeah.
1: You'd probably want to, you know, it could be part of a superannuation plan now that you could add this to your superannuation plan to do what you want to do there. But you see, these blocks get smaller, but the setbacks stay pretty much the same.
0: Yep.
1: So you've got open space requirements, setback requirements, you know, if your sewer closer to wherever you want to be.
0: Yeah.
1: You know, it could be cost implications, and especially if you've got undulating levels on your block, you've got to be very careful that that's not going to blow out the cost of a new build as well. So there's lots of implications. So just up front, a builder or a good draftsman, architect, designer, someone who gives some really good advice up front, someone that's not on the cash list, so to speak, that can give you some
0: is it worth actually doing? What can I put on the block within the legal requirements?
1: Correct. That's right. Yeah.
0: Okay, great. What are the parking and traffic implications, do you reckon, of these neighbourhoods that are potentially going to now be subdivided?
1: Yeah, well, it's funny you say that. I was looking on some of the comments after this Roger Cook put out this subdivision, you know, and possibilities, and they say, oh, great, more cars on the footpath, fantastic. Yeah. You know, all these people, naysayers who want to have a go at what he's doing. But the parking implications stay the same. You're sitting in two car bays per lot you create. So it can be a garage or a carport or just uncovered, car bays. So you need those two car bays per house.
0: Yep.
1: But yes, things get tighter as people rent out a room and all this stuff. Yeah, car parking does become an issue.
0: Yep.
1: So there's going to be high density. It's going to be that. But people do need to live. They've got to think of that first.
0: Yep. Okay. I just want to wrap this up quickly, but just as we do, one of my favourite questions, I always love talking to you about this, is if we're putting on additional dwellings, do we need to go the subdivision route, or could we just put in a granny flat or something like that that works for our family?
1: Yeah, granny flat is, you're not requiring that subdivision requirement, you're just using that for your own use. But the interesting other side of that is these people that have built these granny flats over the last 2 years or whatever, they may actually be able to subdivide that off now.
0: Okay.
1: Because they're truly self-contained. So you probably could subdivide off your block and have that granny flat and then it'd be, you could sell that granny flax. Some people may have that possibility,
0: capacity
1: now. If they've got a 700 square metre block and they built a granny flat for themselves,
0: okay,
1: they could sub-datify that off and sell it, you know. So that's very interesting. That's going to open up a lot of things.
0: Yeah.
1: And I hope the government's thought that through.
0: Yeah.
1: But all of a sudden, these councils are going to get applications for what were ancillary dwellings
0: now becoming primary dwellings.
1: Primary dwelling on the new block.
0: Wow.
1: How are they going to address that? I don't know.
0: I don't know, mate. Hey, look, I think it's definitely interesting food for thought, and I always love our conversations.
1: Yeah, well, and it's going to be more interesting times for me ahead. So, it'll be back to the drawing board now.
0: Back to the drawing board, my friend.
1: It's a few midnights.
0: Yep. hey, look, we've got one more question that's come through. Oh. What I might do is we might take a quick break. We'll come back and we'll get this one answered, and then we'll land the plane there.
1: Done.
0: Thank you, mate. You're on Sunshine.
2: Keeping you connected.

0: is Tracy Chapman there. We normally wrap it up. We had a great question come through just at the end there. We thought we'd do one more spot. We've got Vance Thompson with us, who is from Thompson Designs, and we're talking high-density housing. Now, Vance, the question that came through is, are there developers ready to fund building on lots and be part of owning or the owner's block? This would allow for cash flow and to be building when... If that makes sense, yeah? Rather than me sort of fumble over any more words there. So basically my understanding of what the way the question is I have a house block. Yes. I have a house that needs to be subdivided. I can subdivide off. Mm. A builder comes to me and says, hey, you could subdivide off the back half. I'll go partnership in building, subdividing and doing that with you. Is that a model that's in play at the moment or something you've seen happened in the past?
1: Oh, I think Doug's given us a really hard question at the end, just trying to throw me, isn't he? Nice try, Doug. But no, I've seen it done. Yeah. But it's more like 10-unit, 12-unit sites where a builder will come to you. You've engaged them, but the builder will go, when this is all finished, I will take two of these units, plus you will pay me such and such, and then... do the deal. But if it's just a one-block subdivision, it's highly unlikely builders are going to get involved when there's not multiple titles that are about to be issued. But I've definitely seen it done on larger developments where the builder will take two units and then, but not take any more. And then, but for behind-house subdivision, highly unlikely.
0: Okay.
1: So, yeah, you're going to have to talk to your bank.
0: Hey, look, I think it's a great idea and definitely something that might be a business model out there. Something worth looking into. Great advice. Thank you so much, my friend.
1: No problem.
0: And thank you also for that question, because you're a first-time texter. So thank you so much. I really appreciate you joining in and being part of it. Vance will join us again. I don't know whether we'll get in this term. Maybe probably next term we'll get you back in, mate.
1: That'd be good.
0: This term's almost
1: I'll fill all the gaps whenever you need me.
0: Into the holidays, mate. I love talking to you. Hey, Brandon Lake is on the way. You're with Doug and Vance Thompson from Thompson Design, and you're on Sunshine.
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0: the Randon Lake there, Hardfoot, Hallelujah, with a bit of Jelly Roll in the background there, supporting him. Absolutely love that song. And we're going to play for you, or I shouldn't say play for you, we're going to talk about the Sunshine Calendar up next.
1: Looking for something to do? 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
0: Sunshine Calendar is packed full of things to do. I love shouting out anything community. Here is one for you. That is the Pop-Up Community Lounge. And it is at the William Bertram Community Centre. And it's coming up on Wednesday, the 9th of September. And it is a social meetup, card, board games, fun and company for more. Come for a cuppa, stay for a while and leave for a smile. There's a great little time to get along and just build community, have some connection, build some new friendships, and befriend.org are the guys behind all of this. You'll be able to find out more information at Sunshine Calendar, sunshine.com.au. When you go to the Sunshine webpage, the calendar tab's up the top there, nice and easy to find out. It's from 10 a.m. to 2 p.m. coming up this Wednesday, the 9th of September. Go along, hang out, have some fun, have a cuppa and leave with a smile. Hey, more great music coming your way. Amy Shark is queued up. You're with Doug,
1: right,
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Is Amy Shark there? You're with Doug and you're on Sunshine. It is good to be hanging out with you. It is Monday, the 7th of September. I'm reflecting and going, where has the year gone? And I know I say this on a regular basis, but I just feel like it was January yesterday. Like the whole year has just flown by. But hey, it has been a great year, great conversations. If you've missed any of the conversations we've had today, this week, this month, this year, you can go to sunshine.com.au, look up Mornings with Doug. There is a ton of them in there that you can go back and dive through. Make sure you also go and check out Breakfast, Drive and the Afternoons as well. There's a ton of great stuff in there. And if you haven't got it already, go and get the Sunshine app on your phone so you can listen to us wherever you go. And one last thing, go and jump on the Sunshine socials at Instagram and Facebook and make sure you follow us along there as well. There's always a ton of great stuff coming out and highlights that come out from the shows as well. Something in there to keep you laughing and entertained and informed as well. So go and do that. Next hour, we are talking National Child Protection Week. I got a question of the day for you. I'll tell you more about that one after the Foo Fighters, followed by the news. You're on Sunshine.

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1: Some stories may not be suitable for little ears.
2: Good morning, I'm Courtney Thornton. One Nation is being accused of stoking inflation and eroding retirement savings with its proposed superannuation overhaul. Michael Packey reports.
3: Workers must currently put aside 12% of their earnings each pay cycle as part of the compulsory super guarantee. One Nation believes people should be able to reduce that amount by one quarter and use that extra money to help them pay their rent or mortgage. One Nation's Barnaby Joyce says it makes sense.
4: Superannuation is not a national asset, it's individuals' asset.
3: But Treasurer Jim Chalmers argues the move would punch a big hole in retirement savings while potentially adding to cost of living pressures.
5: One Nation poses an unacceptable and dangerous risk to Australian workers.
3: The opposition believes One Nation's plan has not been thought through, claiming the super system needs reform, but this isn't the way to fix it.
2: The opposition is concerned Labor's proposed social media laws go too far and could censor the internet. The federal government will release draft legislation to give users greater control over what content they see. Tech companies will be fined around $100 million if they breach the rules. Liberal leader Angus Taylor says he needs to see the details.
6: We are deeply worried about censoring by the minister. We see that what the big tech companies do at times is unconscionable, but frankly, letting this minister or the government or the Prime Minister control my algorithms or anyone's algorithms, well, there's a lot of questions to answer in that.
2: Five people have died in a cargo plane crash at Miami International Airport, forcing the closure of runways. The Amazon cargo plane burst into flames. Miami's fire chief, Raya Jadala, says 10 people have been caught up in the crash.
7: Five fatalities, three that are in critical condition that were transported to the trauma center, and another two that were transported to a local hospital.
2: The Master Builders Association is urging the government to act now to prevent a construction worker shortfall. The latest data suggests Australia could be short of 935,000 workers by 2035. The construction industry body is releasing its future workforce blueprint, which includes strategies to address the issue. In sport, the first quarterfinalists are locked in at the US Tennis Open. Craig Gabriel has more.
8: Anything is possible at a tournament such as a major, but you've got to question who'll stop Carlos Alcaraz. His performance against Tommy Paul was tops, and the 6-4, 6-3, 6-4 victory has put the defending champion on an 18-match win streak at the majors. It's his seventh win from nine matches with Paul. Arina Sabalenka and Taylor Townsend played a pretty good one, with Sabalenka winning 6-4, 6-4, and she faced Linda Noskova, who moved past Marta Kostyuk 7-5, 5-7-6-4, and Francis Tiafoe has beaten Daniil Medvedev.
2: Geelong is training ahead of Friday night's semi-final against Fremantle in Perth. The Cats coming off a 33-point win over Carlton. Meantime, tickets for Fremantle's home semi-final go on sale today. And despite a poor series against Bangladesh, Manus Labuschagne will reportedly be included in Australia's squad for the Test series against South Africa. WA's Cooper Connolly, Matthew Kuhneman and Michael Nisa also named. The series will mark the first time Australia's Test side has returned to South Africa since the infamous 2018 ball tampering saga. With the details next.
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0: Weather.
10: It is a mostly sunny one today. Top of 22 degrees, overnight low of 10. Tomorrow we're looking for 23 and partly cloudy. And Wednesday, mostly sunny, 22 degrees.
9: Life words.
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10: Let's roll. Indeed, it is the 7th of September. The sun is warming up. There's got a beautiful week ahead of us, so make sure you get out, walk the cat, walk the dog, walk the bird, get that vitamin D into you and go and enjoy the best life that you can here in the beautiful state of Western Australia and the beautiful city of Perth. It is absolutely stunning out there at the moment, and it's going to warm up to a lovely 27 degrees by the end of the week. We're getting into that spring weather, so make sure you get out and get the most of it. Hey, we've got a great conversation this hour. We're going to be talking National Child Protection Week. I'm going to be talking with a child protection lawyer and CEO of an organisation that does a lot of work in this space. We're going to highlight some of the challenges and issues and where people can get support. We've also got a question of the day for you as well. We'll get into a little bit later this hour. And here's the question of today. Today's question of the day is, if you could travel, time travel to any period in history, where would you go? If you could time travel to any period of history, where would you go? I want to hear from you. Is there a date, a place, a time, a season that you'd love to go to? I'm sure many of you would like to go back to biblical times. Some of you may want to go back to, you know, maybe medieval England or wherever it may be. 0429-985-985. Love to hear from you. Where would you love to go if you're going to time travel? A little bit of a story on this one. And no, it's not that we already have time travel, but this is a hypothetical. So hey, 0429-985-985. If you could travel in time, where would you love to go? I want to hear from you. Here is some Ronan Keating, followed by some No Doubt. You're with Doug and you're on Sunshine.

0: You're with Doug and you're on Sunshine. We have with us Jackie Mead, who is the CEO of No More. No More is a organisation, a legal service that specialises in supporting people with child abuse and the justice and redress scheme. How you doing, my friend?
1: I'm doing really well. Thanks for having me, Doug.
0: Thank you for joining us today. Now, it is National Child Protection Week, which runs from the 6th to the 12th of September. And I think this is an important topic and one that we need to cover with great sensitivity, because I know there's a lot of people out there who have been affected by this. But what is the Child Protection Week all about?
1: Look, Child Protection Week in Australia is an opportunity for us to really think about how we keep kids safe in all sorts of different ways and different environments, and acknowledge that there's so much more for us to do to make our children safe so that they can grow up to be everything that we hope.
0: Yeah, no, I think that's a... It's an important thing we're going to do. We need to keep them safe and protect them. When it comes to the Child Protection Week, like I was looking at some of the stats before. There's a whole lot of stuff in there that like one in four Australians have experienced some form of childhood abuse, and there's a whole lot of other things in there. What are the stats telling us, and what are some of those numbers that we need to that are important for us to know?
1: You're exactly right, Doug, and it seems unbelievable, doesn't it, that the numbers would be that high. If we translate it to this year, you know, on average there'll be 300,000 babies born in Australia this year. So we're saying 75,000 of those are going to experience child sexual abuse. Like that seems beyond anything that I can even comprehend in today's day and age, when we know so much about what's required to keep children safe. But that's the reality. And perhaps the even more shocking number for me, Doug, was that one in three adults said that they wouldn't believe a child if they came forward and told them. And

0: You know, that I think that speaks so much to just how difficult it is for people to come forward and tell their stories when disbelief is the immediate reaction that people have.
1: Oh, definitely, definitely. And I know that obviously whenever someone is confronted with this sort of allegation or something that is brought forward by a child or anyone, it can be quite confronting. Why is it that we're not believing kids, and what are some of the things that we should be looking for when children come forward?
0: Yeah, look, I personally don't think that people disbelieve because they're bad people.
1: Yeah.
0: I think that it comes from that fact that the number feels so shocking and the act feels so incredibly outside of the way that most of us experience life, and so it brings that reaction on.
1: Mm.
0: But we also know that that is the least effective and supportive way that we can respond. It's really important that when people come forward and share those details, that in fact we remain supportive and curious, and we provide a place that's safe for somebody to tell.
1: Yeah.
0: Particularly knowing that there is still so much stigma associated with this whole topic.
1: Yeah. How do we have these conversations with kids, because or with anyone? Because I know that we shouldn't have leading conversations in a way that puts something into their words. But how do we have this in a way that's effective for capturing that story?
0: Yeah. Look, Doug, it's not a simple answer, because like so many things, it needs to be developmentally appropriate.
1: Yeah.
0: So how we would talk to a 4-year-old is really different than how we would talk to a 15-year-old
1: That's
0: about
1: right.
0: it.
1: Yep.
0: But in either case, I think that you're exactly right around leading questions. What we want to do is first thank the person for trusting us enough to tell us the story, and then to create the space where they can continue to share whatever details they want.
1: Mm.
0: If we're talking about a young child, I think always capturing after the conversation is over exactly what is said can be really helpful from a legal perspective for the future, and if that person decides they want to seek justice. We know that a lot of people are still not in a space where seeking justice for what's happened to them is front of mind. And so the other key question to really explore with somebody is, what do they want? What do they want to do? What do they want you to do? Do they want you them to? Do they want you to help them find out what options are? Do they need help accessing counselling services, or did they just want to share the burden with one other person?
1: Yeah, no, that's some great food for thought there. We're going to take a quick break. We're going to come back in a moment, and we're going to continue the conversation with Jackie Mead, who is the CEO of No More. But if this is something that is triggering something for you at the moment and you need someone to talk to, the number for Lifeline is 13 11 14. That's 13 11 14 is the number for Lifeline if you need to talk to someone about this. Today, here is a good weather forecast, highs to lows. We'll be back in a moment with Jackie. You're on Sunshine.

0: That is highs to lows there. Good weather forecast. You're with Doug and you're on Sunshine. I have Jackie Mead, who is the CEO of No More. And No More is a legal service that supports people experiencing child abuse and also seeking justice and redress. Now, it is National Child Protection Week, which runs from the 6th to the 12th of September. And one of the campaigns that is being encouraged and hosted is Host One Conversation. Jackie, can you tell me about this conversation, Host One Conversation, and what does it mean?
1: Yeah, look, we were really aware that one of the ways that we address stigma is to actually make it okay to talk about this. And, you know, as you and I have just reflected on, the stats are pretty horrifying. So we also thought that it would be helpful to have some conversations around exactly what those statistics look like, because it also then reminds us all about what we need to do to keep kids safe. So Host One Conversation is about bringing workplaces together, or small groups of friends, or church groups, whatever the case may be, to really focus on those stats and to understand what one conversation can do to change the life of somebody who has experienced child sexual abuse.
0: Look, I think this is a wonderful initiative, and it gets people talking. And if conversations, I think, are the starting point for healing and being able to, you know, even begin a journey of healing. It's not necessarily the instant, but it's the beginning of journey of healing for someone. When it comes to the having these conversations, if someone's going to tell us something or share, what should we do, and how do we avoid what we shouldn't do? Because I see that one of the stats says that 1 in 5 Australians don't feel confident or would recognise the signs of child abuse or even understand how to have these conversations.
1: Yeah, look, I think that we all need to take some personal responsibility for finding out what we should do. Mm-hmm. And certainly www.nomore.org.au is a great place to go and find some resources that would help support you if you don't feel confident about those types of things. And again, National Child Protection Week is a great reminder that, in fact, you know, there is something that we all can do from that perspective. In terms of, I think the other core component of it is, you just talked about the purpose, I guess, of the conversations, etc. I like to think about it as that when we go on a journey and someone begins to tell their story, we take them from victimhood, that space where everything's felt out of their control about this situation. They didn't bring any of this on themselves and they've ended up with an experience they can't talk about. And we move them through to be survivors. We remind them that taking control back, whether it's about deciding if they want to seek justice for what's happened to them or if they just want to move on that healing journey, it changes the narrative of how they think about their lives and positions them as survivors for the future. And so I think that that's a really important thing that we can acknowledge as we support people on the beginning of the journey, just how much courage it takes to come forward and begin to talk about it.
0: Yeah, no, it definitely takes a lot of courage, and yeah, anything we can do to help encourage people in that space is certainly important. If someone is saying, hey, I need support, I've experienced this, or I have someone in my life who has experienced this, how can they find the support that they need and also explore redress or whatever that next step of the journey is for them?
1: Yeah, if they think that they're ready to seek justice in whatever way that means for them, then contacting No More is a great option. If they feel like they need support more broadly than that, then services called Redress Support Services are funded right across the country for people who've experienced institutional child sexual abuse. And that can be a great way to connect in with counselling and support that might be necessary before you're even ready to take a next step.
0: Yeah, okay. Is there a website or somewhere we can go to find out more about Host One Conversation?
1: If you go to No More's website, www.nomore.org.au, you'll find everything that you need, and we would be happy to chat with you more about it.
0: Thank you very much, Jackie. Jackie Mead is the CEO of No More, and No More is a independent legal service supporting people who have experienced child abuse. And Jackie, thank you so much for touching on this such a sensitive but important topic, and for the great work that you and
1: You're
0: the team
1: welcome.
0: Do there. And yeah, it is National Child Protection Week. If you're needing support, or if today's conversation has been triggering for you at all and you need someone to talk to right now, give Lifeline a call on 13 11 14. That's 13 11 14 is Lifeline's number. Thank you, Jackie, and we'll keep the music coming along. You're on Sunshine.
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0: Apollo Limited there, My Heart Believes. Great conversation there with Jackie Mead from CEO, who's the CEO of No More. It is National Child Protection Week, and some of the topics that we touched on there could actually be quite triggering for you. And if that is the case, I do highly recommend you jump on the phone now and you can give Lifeline a call on 13 11 14. That's Lifeline 13 11 14. Or you can have a chat to the team at the Sunshine Care Line. There'll be someone there who will be able to sit with you, listen, pray with you, and just be a listening ear for whatever's going on in your world at the moment. Maybe you're not wanting to, you know, needing another level of support, but maybe you just need a friendly ear to talk to. Sunshine Care Line is also available. We've got 1927, If I Could, on the way after some traffic. You're on Sunshine.
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3: Good morning, family. We are instant free at the moment, which is good news. Just taking a look at the freeways. The Mitchell Freeway is flowing. Kwinana Freeway travelling well. The Grand Farmer Freeway has no delays. And finally, just to remind some roadworks, Stevenson Ave is closed southbound between Cedar Street and Mitchell Freeway in Innaloo from tonight, the 7th of September, to Friday the 18th, from 7 p.m. to 5 a.m. each night. Detours are in place via Cedar Street and Carinut Road, so plan ahead to avoid delays. Drive safely, and that's the latest from Main Roads.

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Teddy Swims there, Mr. Know-It-All, 11:42. I've got some Alexander Pappas up next with Older, and then producer Beck and I are going to talk to you about the question of the day. There's a little bit of a backstory to this one, but today's question of the day is, if you could travel to any period in history, if you could go back in time to anywhere, where are you going? Where are you going? I want to hear from you. 0429 985 985. A little bit of backstory in this. No, to the best of my knowledge, we have not invented time travel yet. But hey, if you had the option to go anywhere back in time, where are you going to? 0429 985 985. Here's Alexander Pappas. You're on Sunshine.

0: That is Older by Alexander Pappas. You're with Doug and you're on Sunshine 11:46. Producer Beck is in the studio.
1: Good morning.
0: Good morning again.
1: Yes.
0: Yes, back again. Yeah. Round two.
1: It is, yes. It is. No, we're doing news earlier on and now we're covering a topic that we're apparently already covered.
0: That's right, because you told me we talked about this already.
1: We have.
0: Because it's time travel.
1: So we're reapproaching
0: revisiting this topic. We've talked on this already.
1: We have.
0: When did we talk on this?
1: I'm pretty sure it was sometime today.
0: Sometime today?
1: Yeah.
0: Like in the next 27 seconds? Okay. We're talking time travel today. We're talking time travel. Hey, we want to hear from you. If you could go anywhere in time, back in time, forward in time, back in time, where would you like to go to and where are you going? 0429-985-985. Now, there's a little bit of a story to this, Beck. Tell us why.
1: Yep. So, a survey of parents found 34% of kids would choose the dinosaur age if they had a time machine ahead of travelling to the future. The T-Rex is the dinosaur they'd most like to see, while half of parents admit their kids have corrected them on dinosaur facts. And it's not just fun. 81% of parents say dinosaurs have helped spark their child's interest in science and history. So, if you could time travel to any period in history, Dougie, where are you going?
0: Where am I going? Look, to be honest, I actually thought about this one and I'm like, my instant thought was like, you know, you want to go back to Jesus or back to the biblical times or something like that. Mm. Like, you know, go and see the real deal.
1: Yeah.
0: You know, as it outplayed. But then I had this thought in the back of my head. I like flushing toilets. I like convenience. I like, you know, to be able to get in my car and travel and don't necessarily like to be on the back of... I've been on the back of a horse before. I don't really like it. So I'm like, do I really want to be on the back of a donkey or a camel or something else getting me around? So I'm like, I might just stay where I am.
1: Could be an elephant.
0: Could be an elephant.
1: Yeah.
0: Yeah, it could be an elephant. But or I could have to walk a long way.
1: You could.
0: I could. And I don't know that I really want to do that these days. So
1: hang on. So you're basically
0: bailing out just because I'm like lazy.
1: So you're already bailing out of this hypothetical situation of being able to travel back in time without the thought that you could travel back to the future.
0: Well, that's right.
1: So what if you could travel back
0: if I could go back in time and get in and out?
1: Yes.
0: In before I needed a toilet break somewhere,
1: yeah.
0: Then yeah, I'm all good. There's lots of places I'd go and see. I'd love to go back to the Gold Rush era.
1: I'd
0: love to see, you know, Melbourne, Sydney, all of those at that height of that Gold Rush era. Even Adelaide, I reckon, have been thriving, bustling. Really, you know, smelly as well, but
1: yeah,
0: you know, but a beautiful place.
1: So head out to the goldfields and not necessarily head out to the goldfields, but
0: I'd love to see that era of Australian history.
1: Mm.
0: I think that would be a prime time to be. But then I'd also, obviously some biblical stuff in there. You know, there's a whole lot of stuff that's just happened in the world that's just been amazing that I'd love to go and see. Not necessarily interject into, but just be a little spectator on.
1: Yeah, absolutely,
0: would be cool. So, And what about yourself?
1: Oh, look, I'm a massive Jane Austen fan, so I would love to go back to that era of, you know, in the
0: Pride
1: English
0: and Prejudice.
1: Yeah, Pride and Prejudice, and I love all those dresses.
0: I could see you glamming up for that.
1: Yeah.
0: Yeah.
1: Yeah, me too.
0: Yeah. Hey,
1: Elizabeth, 0429-985-985.
0: Are you going back to the time of Jesus? Are you going somewhere else? I'd love to hear from you. We're talking time travel today. We've already talked about time travel, as Beck tells us. We did that 27 seconds but we did it a few go, but 0429-985-985. Where are you going in time travel? If you could go anywhere, kids want to go to the dinosaurs. we'll be back in a moment after some Noah Kahan. You're on Sunshine.
2: He looked into her eyes. She looked into his eyes.
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Harder than I thought to tell the truth. It's gonna leave you in pieces, all alone with your demons.

0: That is Noah Kahan there, Hurt Somebody. Great little song. Producer Becca's in the studio with me, and we are talking time travel.
1: Back to the future.
0: Yeah. Now, there is a little bit of a survey that came out with parents looking at their kids. 34% said that their kids would want to go back to the dinosaur age, as they've got a fascination for dinosaurs, in particular T-Rex.
1: Yeah.
0: Is their most loved dinosaur. And we're asking, if you could go back anywhere in the time travel, where would you go?
1: Yep. So if you had a time machine, where would you go?
0: Where would you go indeed? Shane in Greenwood, or Wanneroo, I should say, is actually saying, I would like to travel back to the Sermon on the Mount to hear Jesus. I reckon that's a pretty cool place to be.
1: That would be very fascinating. Yep. And my folks have actually done the, trip to, Israel, and they went to the place where, it's supposed that the Sermon on the Mount took place, but to actually go back there and, listen to Jesus, how amazing would that be?
0: Oh, that would be very cool. That would be very, very cool. Patricia in Southlake's got a great little message there. Mm. Do you want to read that one for us?
1: Yeah, she says, apart from going back to watch God create the universe and Jesus feed the 5,000, on the dinosaur idea, I'd like to see the event of the dinosaurs making the footprints that are in outback Queensland and which ones they were, which are currently unknown. Also, the dinosaurs that made the footprints in WA's north as well.
0: So the ones in outback Queensland are up near Winton.
1: Mm, okay.
0: So, so it's in Winton. And basically, it looks like, from memory, I've actually been there in person, but the pictures, and from what I understand, and correct me if I'm right or wrong here, but it's basically, it was like dinosaurs walking through mud that became solidified.
1: Yeah.
0: So you see, like, the paw prints or the footprints as it goes through there.
1: That'd be very fascinating.
0: Very impressive.
1: They got and learning stuff.
0: I didn't know there were ones in WA, so I'm going to have to go and look at that. Mm. Can I give you a little education lesson?
1: Education lesson?
0: Education lesson, yes. Well, this is a hypothetical education lesson because I don't really know much about this. This is just. This is a whole hypothetical education lesson on T-Rex. We get these reels and we get these little bit of fun things pop up. Yep. So there's two things that I've noticed lately on T-Rex. One is that it suggested that T-Rex was like an angry chicken, like a giant angry chicken, if you think the little wings.
1: I have a very big head and very little arms.
0: Because we often get these things wrong. So just make it fluffy like a chicken and make it a very angry chicken.
1: Yeah.
0: So T-Rex was an angry chicken. Or the other one that they said is they were pointing out like the arms are like wings. Like if you picture them like wings.
1: Yeah. Yep.
0: And then, now extend those wings out to be giant wings.
1: Okay.
0: And then you've got a dinosaur, you've got a dragon.
1: Oh, I was going to say, we've got a dragon now.
0: You've got a dragon now. So, from an angry chicken to a dragon, could be T-Rex.
1: There could be.
0: Could be T-Rex. Because we only get the skeleton, we don't get all the other stuff.
1: T-chicken.
0: I like the idea of the angry chicken one more than the... Yes. But hey, 0429 985 985 is the number you need to text us in on. But we're about to bounce. We've got to go. One last
1: Lockie's
0: one
1: coming
0: for you.
1: In.
0: What do you call a dinosaur with no eyes?
1: I have no idea.
0: Do you think you saw us? Hey, we're out of here on that note. Hey, remember, people don't care how much you know until they know how much you care. It's going to spread a bit of love, joy and kindness in the world today. Have a blessed one, and we're going to have a fantastic week. We are going to be in the city on Thursday.
1: We are.
0: With the Yellow Bench
1: crew with Rich Wine WA.
0: So stay tuned for that. We'll tell you more about that one tomorrow. But come down and hang out with us while we're in the city there. Smash Mouth is up next. Lockie followed by that.
1: Yeah.
0: Here on Sunshine.

0: update.
1: Some stories may not be suitable for little ears.
2: Good afternoon, I'm Courtney Thornton. The Albanese government has slammed a One Nation proposal which would give people early access to their superannuation. Workers would be able to remove one quarter of their super contributions to help them deal with the cost of living. People can currently access their super during times of severe financial stress, but Treasurer Jim Chalmers says the One Nation policy would destroy the superannuation system.
3: Now, we already know that the Liberals and Nationals don't like super. We now know that One Nation will cut super. Now, this is exactly what I mean when I say that One Nation are risky and dangerous when it comes to the financial situation of Australian workers.
2: Tougher laws for tech platforms include letting social media users remove themselves from algorithms that determine what they see. The eSafety Commissioner will be given greater powers. Companies that breach the rules will face fines over $100 million. Communications Minister Annika Wells says the proposed laws give people greater control.
4: I definitely want Australians to have more choice over their feeds than what they currently have. And I want big tech to respect that choice. And if they don't respect that choice, I want big tech to suffer big fines.
2: Five people are dead after an Amazon cargo plane crashed at Miami International Airport in Florida. Reports say the aircraft was travelling at 209 kilometres an hour when it overshot the runway and sped off. The plane collided with multiple vehicles before eventually catching fire and coming to a stop. The parents of two Perth brothers killed in Mexico are travelling to the country for the trial of the men accused of murdering their sons. Jake and Callum Robinson and their American friend Carter Rode were killed while on a surfing trip along Mexico's Pacific coast in 2024. Three men have been charged with aggravated homicide. Ukraine's president says he expects the war with Russia to continue into the winter after talks with US representatives. Steve Witkoff and Jared Kushner travelled to Ukraine to meet with Volodymyr Zelensky. They held similar conversations with Vladimir Putin in Moscow. In sport, Australian selectors have stuck with struggling number three Manus Labuschagne for next month's test tour of South Africa. Fast bowler Michael Neeser, spinner Matthew Kuhneman and batter Cooper Connolly also named in the 16-player squad. Chair of selectors George Bailey is backing in Labuschagne.
5: Not shying away from the fact that we'd like some more runs from Man. That's clear, but we're also confident that he can still make a positive contribution to that squad.
2: At the US Open, Aryna Sabalenka has cruised through to the quarterfinals with a straight sets win over American Taylor Townsend. And the AFL has announced contact training limits for the upcoming preseason in a bid to further reduce avoidable head impacts and concussion risks. With the details next.
6: That was the Sunshine Sport Update.
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8: Weather.
9: Currently 20 degrees in the city on the back of a 23 degree maximum forecast. It's going to drop to 10 tonight and then 22 looking fine and sunny tomorrow. Wednesday, 23, similar conditions. Thursday, some cloud coming in but fine and 24. And then Friday, we're looking at sunshine, blue skies and 27 degrees before the rain returns for the weekend.
8: Life words.
9: Some very simple words from 1 Chronicles chapter 16 and verse 11 this hour. Look to the Lord and his strength. Seek his face always.
8: Sunshine. Wholeheartedly connected.
9: Yes, so good. And a very good afternoon to you. It is Arvos with Lockie on your Monday. Hope you've had a great start to the week thus far. After a nice weekend, Father's Day, lots to chat about this afternoon, plenty of good music. But hey, it's good to be on the journey with you. Let's hit the yo button on this one from Evermore.

Marshall Hamburger thought of you here at Sunshine and some even more to kick off the hour. Hey, boys and girls, a very good afternoon to you. It is Lockie back in the studio on this Monday. We are 14 minutes after 12 and another glorious day out the window. Blue skies, a little bit of cloud still floating around, but it's disappearing as we speak. And we have got some lovely weather over the next few days before the rain returns on the weekend. So get out there, soak it up, make the most of it. And I have to say, I am enjoying the warmer weather for another reason today. As I was last weekend, I was sharing last weekend how we had a little bit of a water leak in our house in the pipe in the roof. Well, we had a second episode this past weekend. I'm going to tell you all about it in just a moment. For now, we'll keep the music going. Hey, it's great to have your company on this Monday. Hope you are well. You've had a nice weekend, good Father's Day, and we're going to talk about all those things coming up very soon. For right now, let's get back into the music. This one from Brit Nicole. I reckon it's a bit of encouragement right here at Sunshine.

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1: How about getting along to the 6053 Wardrobe? 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
2: It is Arvo's with Lockie here at Sunshine, 22 minutes after 12 o'clock on your Monday. Hope you're having an awesome start to the week. And yes, coming off the back of the weekend for Father's Day, hope you had a blessed day, gentlemen. I hope it was all, you know, just roses and sunshine and all the good stuff, hanging out with family and just feeling the love. And obviously not everyone has a perfect Father's Day. I think mine was pretty good, all things considered. I mentioned that I would share a couple of things. We always have a nice little gathering with the family, and that usually just means, you know, my wife and her mum and dad, because they live right next door to us, so it's very convenient. My kids are generally doing the busyness of life on a Sunday with church, etc. So, you know, we touch base throughout the week. And anyway, woke up to what would be a beautiful Father's Day and, you know, the presents and all that kind of stuff, and then realised we actually had a water feature in the bedroom, in the master bedroom, and a little swimming pool in the closet in the hallway. Yes, sure enough, number two of our leaking pipe in the house. So spent the morning and the afternoon actually just mopping up and tidying up and trying to organise what this looks like, because it's in a really difficult place. And even as we speak, I'm going, we've got some wonderful people in our Sunshine Business Director. I'll have to give them a call and see if we can sort something out. But that was my Father's Day. It was a blessed day nonetheless, I have to say. Love hanging out with family and love just feeling the love, as it would be. And I trust that you have too. But hey, did you get anything exciting? Any nice kind of presents? Something a bit unexpected, or maybe something that you did expect and just blessed your socks off anyway? Maybe you got socks, let me know on the text line. Love to hear from you. Jump on there, 0429 985 985, and I'm going to play something as a bit of a laugh, because you've got to have a laugh about these things, don't you? To kick off this hour's five song set, Love Is All Around. This is Wet Wet Wet right here on Arvo's with Lockie.

0: a Sunshine traffic update.
1: Good afternoon, family. Good news, there are no incidents to report. Taking a look at the freeways, the Mitchell is flowing and it's travelling well on the Kwinana Freeway. There's no delays on the Graham Farmer Freeway and the Northbridge Tunnel moving well in both directions. Just some roadworks to be mindful of. Stevenson Avenue's closed southbound between Cedric Street and Mitchell Freeway in Innaloo. That's tonight to Friday the 18th of September, 7pm to 5am each night. Drive safely and that's the latest from Main Roads.
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0: river.
1: Jamie McDonald left it in the river, wrapping up this hour's five-song set here at Sunshine. Some Coldplay, Travelling Wilburys, the man who'll be in town this weekend, Alex Warren, and some Wet, Wet, Wet to kick it off. It is Arvo's with Lockie. Thank you for joining me today. Hope you are going well. Nice weekend behind and quite a nice start to the week. I've got to say, 20 degrees currently on the back of a 23-degree maximum forecast, and it is fairly much indicative of the week to come. We've got 10 degrees tonight, 22 and sunny tomorrow, 23 and a bit of sunshine for Wednesday. Clouds coming through pretty heavy on Thursday, but staying fine in 24. And then we have got this magical day on Friday, 27 degrees of sunshine before the weekend hits and the rain returns. We'll worry about that closer to the time. For now, get out there and soak up some of these glorious rays and stick around here at Sunshine to soak up some awesome tunes from Need to Breathe and Noise Works just around the corner, and a quick dive back into that sunshine calendar, checking out another event happening this week.
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That is one half of the Eurythmics and Annie Lennox here at Sunshine, walking on broken glass. It is Arvos with Lockie. Thank you for joining me today. Hope you're going well. We are just 5 minutes away from the new sport and weather. I'm going to fill 4 minutes and 50 seconds of that with this awesome track from John Stevens out the front of Noiseworks.

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2: Some stories may not be suitable for little ears.
3: Good afternoon, I'm Chris McCarthy. The superannuation industry says One Nation's approach to superannuation is irresponsible. The minor party believes workers should be able to access a quarter of their super contributions each pay cycle. The money could be used to help cover rent or a mortgage. But Mary Delahunty from the Association of Superannuation Funds says the proposal has not been thought through.
4: You release money into the economy and we know what happens. That drives up inflation, which puts pressure on interest rates, which makes mortgages more expensive. So the economics of this don't work. But I can understand we want to help people, but don't try and help them by robbing from their retirement savings.
3: The opposition isn't convinced Labor's proposal to strengthen social media legislation will work. The reforms would mean users would be able to remove themselves from the algorithms which determine content on their feeds. But Liberal leader Angus Taylor claims the current social media ban for children has been a dismal failure. The construction industry is calling for changes to address a shortfall of 140,000 skilled workers in Australia. Master Builders Australia is recommending four changes, including a tax rebate for apprenticeship wages and recognising thousands of workers with prior training. Chief Executive Danita Warne says it's important to address the structural workforce shortage.
5: That shortage is going to increase by an additional 85,000 people every year until we do something about the workforce shortages in the building and construction industry.
3: Police and paramedics remain on the scene of a light plane crash south of Brisbane. The Beach A36 Bonanza crashed at Logan shortly before takeoff this morning. It's not yet known how many people were on board. Researchers found one in three Australian fathers take no parental leave. The research by men's health charity Movember found most dads believe the time off would put their career at risk. Spokesperson Jeremy Phillips-Yellen says Australia ranks 34th of 38 OECD countries for men's paid parental leave.
6: That looks at two metrics. So it looks at how much parental leave is offered by the government, and it also looks at the rate at which that sort of supplementary income is paid. 34 out of 38 is not a great spot to be.
3: Also making news, the national auction clearance rate remains more than 30% down on this time last year, despite a bump on the first weekend of spring, and more than a million users have had data stolen in a cyber attack on learning platform MathSpace. Checking sport, AFL clubs will now be subject to strict limits on contact training during the next pre-season as part of a move to reduce concussion and head trauma. National cricket selectors have stuck with struggling batsman Marnus Labuschagne for next month's three-test tour of South Africa. And F1 championship leader Kimi Antonelli has won the Italian Grand Prix after starting 19th on the grid. It's the equal lowest starting position anyone has won from in Formula One. Aussie Oscar Piastri finished in fifth place. That's the latest. I'm Chris McCarthy.
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0: Weather.
8: Currently 20 degrees in the city, a 23 degree maximum forecast, and looking pretty nice right now. Similar conditions for the rest of the week, actually. 22 tomorrow after a low of 10. Wednesday, 23. Now, Thursday, we do have a bit of cloud, but it's fine, and 24. Friday is almost like a summer's day, 27 degrees and sunshine, before we head back into the weekend with winter conditions. 22 and showers for Saturday, and 21 degrees and showers for Sunday.
7: Life words.
8: Romans chapter 13 and verse 10, our life words this hour. 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So love is all that the law demands.
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0: On the night you're falling all to pieces, you can bring your lonely heart to Jesus. What if I told you that I believe it?
1: Forking and country here at Sunshine. What if I told you? And Natasha Bedingfield to kick off the hour. It is Arvos with Lockie. Thank you for joining me on this Monday afternoon. Hope you're having a beautiful start to the week. Glorious weather out the window and a few nice days in front of us. Coming off the back of Father's Day, a great weekend. And look, I'm going to go back a few days and do what I should have done on Friday, and that is to debrief what happened on Thursday night at Optus Stadium. I was just not in the frame of mind to do it on Friday. Friday, still in disbelief to this point. And I'm sure anyone who has been a Freo supporter

the game on Friday night, we could see some redemption. I'm praying that that's the case because, you know, anything can happen. So what are your thoughts? Love to hear from you. Were you at the game on Thursday? Has it kind of surpassed now? Are you over it? Are you still wallowing in pain? I mean, it's pretty rough, isn't it, as a Freo supporter for many years? And look, I was going to play something in that realm, a bit of Purple Rain perhaps. I won't go that far, but I will play you some Prince. This is 1999 right here on Arvos with Lockie. Yeah.

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3: It is Arvo's with Lockie here at Sunshine. Thank you for joining me on your Monday. Hope yours is going really nicely. Diving into this hour's five-song set, we got Blanca in here, some Bryan Adams, Sam Fender and Olivia Dean, an Aussie anthem from Men at Work. And this one to kick off, probably still on that focus of the football. And I'm saying this on behalf of all of us who are Freo supporters. Please keep holding on. I'll catch you on the other side of this set.

0: a Sunshine traffic update.
1: Good afternoon, family. There is a medical episode to be mindful of on the Kwinana Freeway southbound before Russell Road in Atwell. The right emergency lane is blocked there. Ambulance are on site. Traffic is slow on the approach. Please drive with caution. And a breakdown on the Mitchell Freeway heading southbound before Vincent Street in Leederville. The vehicle is in the left emergency lane, not causing any traffic delays, but please slow down and proceed with caution. To the freeways, the Mitchell is flowing, and if you're heading southbound on the Kwinana Freeway, it is slow at Russell Road. Drive safely, and that's the latest from Main Roads.
0: Hits you'll stick around for. Hear the positive difference.

Blanca, I'm Yours. Wrapping up this hour's five song set here at Sunshine. Some Bryan Adams, Sam Fender and Olivia Dean, Men at Work's Land Down Under, which I reckon is a great replacement national anthem, should we ever need one, and some Avril Lavigne to kick it off. It is Arvo's with Lockie. Hope you're having an awesome Monday afternoon. A beautiful 20 degrees currently out the window, which it's been sitting on for about 2.5 hours now. We have a top of 23. It could just get there a little later. For now, pleasant 20. Dropping to 10 overnight, 22 and sunshine tomorrow, Wednesday 23. We have got some cloud rolling in Thursday, but staying fine in 24. And then Friday, it's like a summer's day, 27 degrees, sunshine, blue skies. Before the weekend hits and the weather returns to almost winter-like conditions, we've got showers both Saturday and Sunday with tops of 22 and 21. So enjoy the week in front of us. Stay right here at Sunshine. Around the corner, I have got some more awesome music, including Teddy Swims and Matthew Parker, and a quick dive into that Sunshine calendar. If you haven't been there for a while, make sure you head to our website, check out all the amazing things that are happening there, sunshine.com.au, or download our app. It's free and it's available for iOS and Android.

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Katy Perry and Skip Marley here at Sunshine, Chained to the Rhythm, as we skip our way through your Monday afternoon. It is Lockie pushing the buttons for you. Thank you so much for keeping me company today. New sport and weather is just around the corner, straight after this one from Alicia Keys.

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1: Some stories may not be suitable for little ears.
2: Good afternoon, I'm Chris McCarthy. More than a million users have had their data stolen in a cyber attack on learning platform MathSpace. The company confirming user IDs, names, email addresses and time zones were all breached in the hack. Technology expert Charlie Brown says while students' results haven't been accessed, there's a chance other information could be leaked online.
3: Their student email address is likely going to be traded on the dark web and bought and sold. And so in the next couple of weeks, they could start receiving emails saying, click here to get a benefit, such as, a promo code to the canteen or something like that, and they try and steal more information from there.
2: The opposition says it's not convinced Labor's proposal to strengthen social media legislation will work. People will be able to remove themselves from algorithms which help determine content on their feed. Tech companies who breach the rules would be fined in excess of $100 million. But Liberal leader Angus Taylor claims the current social media ban for under 16s has not been effective.
4: We've long advocated for sensible social media policies, including the social media ban for under 16s, which has failed. We know that there's only been a 4.4% reduction. Now, the implementation of that by Labor has been a dismal failure.
2: Economists are warning One Nation's proposed changes to superannuation are counterproductive. Workers would be allowed to access one quarter of their compulsory super contributions each pay cycle for a period of 3 years. But some analysts argue the move would stoke inflation and inevitably increase interest rates. A record $2.38 billion has been lost on poker machines over the past 3 months in New South Wales alone. It's the second straight year the state has lost $1 million an hour to pokies. Wesley Mission Chief Executive Stu Cameron says the figures show gambling doesn't need more reviews for action to be taken.
5: We know the evidence. We know what needs to happen. We need real and substantial reform to begin to rein in the epidemic of harm that these machines are causing.
2: Two people have been confirmed dead in a light plane crash south of Brisbane. The aircraft crashed at Logan this morning and was completely destroyed, sparking a large grass fire. The Transport Safety Bureau has commenced an investigation. Also making news, a saliva test has been developed in Australia to detect fatty liver disease. The condition affects about 30% of people across the country over the age of 50. Checking sport, a massive blow for the Sydney Swans as they chase AFL Premiership glory. Scans have confirmed a ruptured ACL for captain Callum Mills. Scans have confirmed Wallabies fly half Carter Gordon suffered a broken leg in his side's 28-all draw with Argentina. He's expected to be sidelined for at least 6 weeks. And Carlos Alcaraz has qualified for the US Open quarterfinals after crushing Tommy Paul in straight sets. Arena Sabalenka also cruising through her match. That's the very latest. I'm Chris McCarthy.
6: That was the Sunshine Sports Update.
7: Weather.
8: A top of 23 degrees today, looking pretty sweet out the window as we drop to 10 tonight and then back to 22 tomorrow. Wednesday, 23 and sunshine. Thursday, 24. A little bit of cloud, but fine. And then Friday, 27 degrees and sunny before the weekend hits and we are back to winter with 22 for Saturday and 21 for Sunday. Showers both days. Right now, it is 21 degrees in the city.
7: Life words.
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0: If it's happening in Perth, it's in the Sunshine calendar.
1: Well, it's no secret that getting kids involved in music at an early age can really help them to develop mentally, emotionally, and of course, creatively. Music Makers Just for Minis is a program that happens throughout the school term and is definitely worth getting your little one involved in. It is a program that combines crafting and music to create engaging, play-based experiences that are

0: 3 and 5 years old. You can join them for a fun-filled 40-minute session where your little one first creates a craft project that is then used to create a music project of the day. 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

One Reason. That is Tracy Chapman here at Sunshine. Some Carly Ann Taylor and a bit of Travis to kick off the hour. It is Arvos with Lockie. Thank you so much for your company. I hope you are having an awesome Monday afternoon. Hey, I want to give you a bit of an insight into something that occurred to me over the weekend. Now, I mentioned last week that we had a plumbing issue at our place and I had to cart water backwards and forwards from our neighbour's house. Now, this weekend we had number two of our plumbing issues, completely separate incidents, but we woke up to a water feature in the master bedroom with a cracked pipe in the wall. So, whole other topic. I'm not going to talk about that right now. It needs to be sorted. But what I want to share is the fact that I've been having to cart water backwards and forwards from our neighbour's house. Now, go back a few weeks, we were talking about Water for Life Day, and these people around the world who don't have access to clean drinking water, and the women, the girls would have to walk miles and miles with buckets to cart enough water for them to just get through the next few moments, and then invariably they'd have to go back and do it all over again. Now, when we bring water to these places like Tanzania, as we are going to, thank you to your generosity, we're not putting taps in people's bathrooms and bedrooms and laundries, etc. We're actually giving them water at a central location in the town centre. So they still have to cart the water from these taps, these, you know, fountains, etc., to their households. But to them, it is an absolute blessing. It is the best thing ever. They have access to water locally. They don't have to walk miles for it. They just have to walk a few metres, a few hundred metres in some cases, to the local facility. And this is what we're blessing them with, and they are blessed to receive it. For me, I have it on tap. So the fact that I have to now put a bucket under a tap next door and walk it back a few metres is actually what these people do every single day. So here's the shift in my thinking. My uncomfortable, abnormal situation is actually their blessed, comfortable situation. Isn't that interesting how I've looked at this situation and gone, actually, what I'm dealing with now would be a blessing to many people around the world. And I think sometimes we need that perspective shift. Now, it's going a little deep here on your Monday afternoon, but it was just something that occurred to me and I thought I would share it because sometimes we need that perspective shift. And maybe that's a Manic Monday segment, whatever it is. I just wanted to encourage you that sometimes we need to look at our own situation in light of the world around us and in light of what other people have to deal with on a daily basis. So sometimes my unfortunate or less than normal circumstance is actually or could be someone else's blessing. So that's my takeaway from our little plumbing expedition. Hope that encourages you somewhat. It is Arvos with Lockie. We are going to keep the music going right now with this one from Cecina, and we are just a few moments away from our five song set for the hour, so worth sticking around for right here at Sunshine.

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4: It is Arvos with Lockie here at Sunshine. Thank you for joining me on your Monday afternoon as we dive into another five-song set. This hour we have got the Bag Raiders, Tears for Fears, Jordan St. Cyr, the man who is now coming to Perth in February, and I know that tickets sold out in record time. We're talking Bruno Mars, and to kick it off, a little bit of Ellie Goulding right here on Arvos with Lockie.

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0: Bag Raiders, shooting stars here at Sunshine, wrapping up this hour's five-song set. We have some Tears for Fears, Jordan St. Cyr, Ellie Goulding, and the bloke who's coming to Perth in February next year, which is actually not that far away, with I Just Might. We're talking Bruno Mars. And yes, tickets went on sale Friday afternoon, and they sold in record time. There were people queuing up in the form of 20-plus thousand to get tickets, and we're talking electronically. This is not humans waiting on a phone. This is actually a system that was just so overloaded that you had to wait in a queue, and then you would actually get a message and had to respond in a very short space of time. So a lot of people I know getting online and grabbing some tickets. Were you one of those people? Were you fortunate enough to grab some tickets for Bruno Mars? Let me know on the text line. I might see you there. You never know. And in the meantime, we'll check out what's happening in the weather department. Currently sitting on 22 degrees on the back of a 23 degree forecast. The rest of the week is actually looking pretty similar. We've got 22 tomorrow after a low of 10, 23 and sunny for Wednesday, Thursday 24, a little bit of cloud, Friday 27 and a picture postcard day before we head back into winter on the weekend, Saturday 22 and showers and Sunday 21 and showers. Doesn't matter. Get out there, enjoy this week, absolutely beautiful weather. Springtime here in Perth, it doesn't get much better, does it? Hey, stick around, got Zara Larsson and Guy Sebastian just around the corner, and I think we have enough time to squeeze one more calendar event available to you at sunshine.com.au.
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5: 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Have yourself a wonderful afternoon. 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I will catch you from 12 tomorrow. And remember, you are loved more than you will ever know by the one who created you with a plan and a purpose.

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3: Good afternoon, I'm Chris McCarthy. Police have confirmed two people have died in a fiery plane crash south of Brisbane. The Beechcraft A36 Bonanza crashed 8 minutes after takeoff on a property in Logan around 11 this morning. Chief Superintendent Mel Adams says an investigation into the crash is underway.
4: It was a very confronting scene, as you can imagine. So our care at the moment is to our emergency service responders and, of course, the family when we can make contact with them and notify them.
3: Users of online learning platform MathSpace are being advised to change their password and watch for unusual activity after personal data was stolen in a cyber attack. The platform confirming student email addresses and user IDs were breached, but results were not accessed. The federal government has criticised a One Nation proposal that will give people early access to their superannuation. Workers will be able to remove a quarter of their super contributions to help with cost of living. People can currently access their super during times of severe financial stress. Treasurer Jim Chalmers says the One Nation policy will destroy the superannuation system.
5: Now, we already know that the Liberals and Nationals don't like super. We now know that One Nation will cut super. Now, this is exactly what I mean when I say that One Nation are risky and dangerous when it comes to the financial situation of Australian workers.
3: Tech companies may be forced to implement measures which would allow social media users to remove algorithms from their feed. The federal government is examining the move as a part of enhanced social media laws. Analysts say Australia's property market remains in a weak position despite a slight increase in auction sales over the weekend. Sydney recorded the highest clearance rate at 57.7%, about 5 points higher than the rest of the country. Cotality's head of research, Gerard Berg, says the improvement comes off a steep decline in the number of properties going to auction.
6: So I think it's still a process of adjustment we're seeing through the market. And, you know, from the broader perspective, a national clearance rate across the combined capitals at 52.7% is still in reasonably weak territory.
3: And a solo Canadian sailor has been winched to safety in a dramatic sea rescue more than 1,000 kilometres off WA. A search was triggered after the man travelling from Darwin to Christmas Island failed to make scheduled calls to family. A Navy vessel was dispatched to assist with the rescue. Checking sport, the Sydney Swans are yet to decide who will captain the side for the rest of the season after scans confirm skipper Callum Mills will require surgery for a ruptured ACL sustained in their 53-point win over Brisbane. Struggling Test batsman Marnus Labuschagne has held his place in Australia's 16-man squad for next month's tour of South Africa. And Matilda's star Mary Fowler has scored the opening goal in Manchester City's 3-1 win over Birmingham City in the Women's Super League. That's the very latest. I'm Chris McCarthy.
7: That was the Sunshine Sport Update.
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9: Got to a top of 23 for your Monday. Tomorrow, partly cloudy with a top of 22, down to 10 overnight. Wednesday, mostly sunny with a top of 23 and a low of 8 degrees. And Thursday, looking at partly cloudy and a top of 24. Right now in Kelmscott, it's 21.9 degrees.
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10: Take a look at Colossians 3, verse 15. 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
10: Happy Monday.
9: There you going, family. Great to be with you. The start of another week. Well, we're kind of coming in later. We're not at the start, are we?
10: No, we're at the end of the start.
9: But and they're still saying welcome back, so I'll take that. You have a great weekend, Beck.
10: I did. Did you see about the new world map?
9: I did read that in the news. And Leah and Dan were chatting about it at 8 o'clock this morning, our favourite breakfast show.
10: They sure are. If you missed it, though, the UN has voted back the Equal Earth map. So basically what they've done, the current map it's not, like, proportional.
9: No.
10: So now they've come up with a new map that puts everyone the right size to each other.
9: Yeah, because, you know, what is it? Ego in geopolitics, perhaps? You know, my country's bigger than your country.
10: Yeah, I'm glad for this. I'm like, why hasn't it been done sooner?
9: It should have been.
10: This makes sense.
9: Should be accurate and fair.
10: 164 countries supported the motion.
9: Yeah.
10: Six states abstained.
9: Yeah.
10: One country was the only country to vote against the change. Have a guess which country?
9: Yeah, look, I can guess the good old US of A.
10: That's right, but I'm guessing it's passed. So let's go, Australia. Yep. Let's adopt this new map.
9: Yeah, absolutely.
10: Makes sense.
9: That's a great way to start the week, talking about the map. Hope you had a great weekend and great Father's Day with your family and got up to loads of cool things.
10: Yeah, well, you can tell us about it next because we're doing Once Upon an Emoji.
9: Of course we are.
10: It's where you tell us about your weekend, but you can only do it using three emojis.
9: Looking forward to that.
10: It's on the way.
9: My school rules coming up later this hour as well.
10: Yeah, we can't forget that. We get in trouble.
9: Kids love it. They'll be getting ready on their phones.
10: Yeah.
9: You can get in touch anytime. 0429-985-985. You can always call.
10: Yeah,
9: 93130985.
10: Right now, though, Sonia Dada, You Don't Treat Me No Good. Oh, what a song!
9: 1993.
10: Yes!

0: Sonia Dada, you don't treat me no good here on Sunshine with Beck and Morrow, and it's time to find out what you did this weekend.
1: 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Text.
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5: 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That's one super cool emoji.
6: But what does it mean?
7: What does it mean, Beck? Once upon an emoji, we like to wrap your weekend up with three emojis, starting with us.
0: Yep.
7: Just leading the way, and then we have a guess at yours.
0: It's so much fun. So text through what you did on the weekend with three emojis only, 0429-985-985.
7: I find it amusing that with all the progress of humanity, we've returned to Egyptian hieroglyphics.
0: I know, right?
7: Yep.
0: What goes around comes around. Those who don't learn from the past are doomed to repeat it.
7: Well, this is how comm started with hieroglyphics, and now we're still doing it.
0: I love it. Okay, these are yours. You've got leaves emoji, ramen emoji, family emoji.
7: Yeah, okay.
0: So you went out with your family for ramen, but instead of broccoli, you had leaves in there.
7: Mine.
0: Did I get it right?
7: Broccoli and ramen? What ramen are you having?
0: Also, that's far.
7: You need
0: instead
7: to find
0: of bok choy, you had leaves.
7: Yeah, look, not even close.
0: Okay.
7: It was my weekend arc. The leaves were meant to represent the fact that I did some blower vacuuming.
0: Nice.
7: Because all the leaves have just gone everywhere in my front yard and we were having people over.
0: Yeah.
7: I did that Saturday kind of pottering, blower vacuuming, weeding kind of
0: episode. All the home jobs.
7: Loved it. Yeah. I love that bit. What do you mean? That's just unreal when you're an old man like me.
0: It's because it's that dopamine hit when you see it all done and looks
7: when it's
0: lovely.
7: All tidy.
0: Yeah, like,
7: love
0: that
7: stuff. Then Saturday night, it was my sister's birthday recently.
0: Oh, happy birthday, Morrow's sister.
7: Yeah, my sister. And she's a few years older than me. My wife had organised a big day with her. And the end of the day was me taking her out for a dinner date.
0: Oh, that's
7: so
0: nice.
7: I took her out to the Swan Valley to somewhere she'd never been. And we had dinner together, just me and my sister,
0: that's
7: which
0: nice.
7: Was very special. And then yesterday was Father's Day, so we had all the family around, the whole gang, the extended family.
0: Oh, did you feel loved?
7: So much love. It's just overflowing out of my eyes most of the time.
0: Oh, that's why we love you.
7: Yeah, it was a beautiful day. All right, yours.
0: Yeah, go for it.
7: You've got another netball and a medallion and family. Look, it seems pretty, I know you like to make it crazy.
0: Yes.
7: But it seems pretty obvious to me you won the netball again.
0: Yeah.
7: Yeah.
0: Well, even better.
7: Yeah.
0: They won the quarterfinal.
7: Oh.
0: Straight into the grand final in 2 weeks' time.
7: So, why have you got the medal?
0: Because
7: there?
0: They won it.
7: Yeah,
0: number one.
7: But they haven't got the medal yet. That's
0: I'm just
7: next
0: prophesying.
7: Week. Because it'll be another. Okay.
0: No, they get next week off because they won this one. They go straight through.
7: Oh, they've got the bye like in the AFL.
0: Yep.
7: Straight through to the big dance.
0: Yep.
7: And how much did they win on the weekend by? Because I know
0: 10.
7: You said they've been a great side.
0: They won by 10.
7: Well done.
0: It was nail-biting, though.
7: What's their team name? We'll give them a shout-out and get all the family around them.
0: The Gems.
7: The Gems.
0: Yep.
7: The Kelms got Gems?
0: GSK Gems.
7: Okay, GSK Gems. Go
0: Woo!
7: Good things.
0: Yeah.
7: I hope you get it done.
0: Yeah, hope so. Let's go. We're all behind you.
7: Did you have a lovely Father's Day?
0: We
7: I'm assuming
0: did.
7: That's the family emoji.
0: That is it. We all went to my brother's house. Family dinner.
7: What'd you eat?
0: Mexican. We all brought Mexican.
7: Mexican.
0: Yeah, it was really good.
7: That's an interesting Father's Day.
0: It's easy. Everyone brings
7: Yeah, that's
0: a different
7: not
0: dish.
7: Bad, actually. I don't
0: you
7: mind
0: can
7: that.
0: Use that.
7: We had the barbie going. Had a bit of lamb as well.
0: Oh, yum.
7: Don't mind that. Okay.
0: We want to know what you did.

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1: Hello, Sunshine family. It's Grace with your traffic update. A crash on Leach Highway eastbound at Tonkin Highway in Cloverdale has the left lane blocked. Towing services are on site. There are no traffic delays. Please allow for a safe merge. The Mitchell Freeway northbound's busy at Hay Street and Reed Highway. The southbound runs slow around Mill Point Road and Belia Drive down to Anchortel Road. Please drive safely. That's the latest from Main Roads.
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7: That's one super cool emoji.
8: But what does it mean?
9: That's right, the emojis are coming through 0429 985 985. We've got a bunch of them that sometimes they're not easy to interpret. Can you understand Kylie? She's in a car, in a bed. She's watching a movie, back in a bed, watching a movie, back in a car.
2: Kylie, I'm sorry, but you're disqualified.
9: Why?
2: Because you're only allowed to use three.
9: I don't.
2: Sorry. These are the rules.
9: You are so bossy.
2: Nah, I'm rules driven.
9: Look, Kylie,
2: you gotta have rules.
9: I'll
2: for a
9: accept
2: reason.
9: Your emojis. I think you drove down to relatives down south. You slept and watched movies, and then you picked them up and drove back to Perth.
2: I'm not listening because she's not allowed to.
9: Might have helped that she gave me a clue there.
2: All right, let's go to Adeline. Car emoji, cat emoji, love heart emoji.
9: Yeah. Oh,
2: she went on a road trip with her cat. Fell even more in love with it.
9: Oh, that's simple.
2: There's nothing like a bonding experience. Look,

0: I can do the same for Susan. She was crook, went in an ambulance, and now she's feeling better after the ambulance ride.
1: Oh, because she did a vomit emoji.
0: Yeah.
1: Is that an ambulance emoji?
0: Does it look
1: like a bus emoji?
0: It looks like an ambulance emoji. There's a vomit emoji, ambulance emoji, and a strong arm emoji.
1: Yeah, let's go with yours. That's fine.
0: Okay.
1: All right, Lucette, walking man emoji. Then it looks like a river and a tree emoji, and then two people emoji together.
0: I'm thinking Lucette went on a walk in a park.
1: Yeah.
0: Like it's the national park. Is this too, like, you were better at making up adventures. She got lost and then someone found her.
1: I like that. That's great.
0: Is that better?
1: That's perfect.
0: And now they're best friends.
1: Yeah. Yes. Just made a new best friend. Nothing like trauma to bond
0: you. She got lost in the woods. Lucette did.
1: I'm glad you got found, Lucette.
0: That's
1: that you're
0: right.
1: Able to, or maybe this is her text for help. I don't know. I'll come find you, Lucette.
0: She needs a friend.
1: She's like, help.
0: Help. I'm still lost in the woods.
1: Genevieve from Shoalwater. Blowing nose emoji, bed emoji. Is that a soup emoji?
0: I think it might be.
1: Kind of like baked beans. But, oh, she sneezed so hard that she shot into bed and then she was just stuck in bed and she ate soup all weekend.
0: You know she was sick. Now she's better. We hope you're feeling better, Genevieve.
1: This is not the fun of the game. Ever the practical man.
0: Sorry.
1: And ruining my fun.
0: And just, I want to actually, Patricia sent through a colour text, but she said loves the Cotter song. That revealed the era that you grew up in, if you know that Welcome Back song. And she says, Mara, do you have anything to add to the breakfast chat about the staff hike? You know, we went for a hike with our staff and kind of got lost.
1: Kind of. You got lost.
0: Look, Leah and Dan were throwing it out there. It was Sean that turned the wrong way, Patricia, in case you missed it this morning, and then we went twice the distance. But I was loving it because I love a bushwalk, and I was also loving seeing how breakfast would respond under pressure.
1: How'd they go?
0: Yeah, look, they played true to form. They played their character roles perfectly.
1: Oh, that is brilliant. You can keep your text coming, 0429 985 985. Jarvis Campbell on the way for you in minutes here on Sunshine.
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1: A Sunshine traffic update.
2: Hello, Sunshine family. It's Grace with your traffic update. A crash does remain on Leach Highway eastbound at Tonkin Highway in Cloverdale. The left lane's blocked. Towing services are on site. The traffic is flowing. Please allow for a safe merge. The freeway northbound's busy at Mounts Bay Road, Reed Highway, and again at Shenton Avenue. The southbound runs slow around Hay Street to Mill Point Road and Armadale Road to Billia Drive and Rowley Road as well. Drive safely. That's the latest from Main Roads.
3: Thank you so much, Grace. It is Becca Morrow with you on Sunshine. It's 28 minutes past 3 o'clock.
4: Yeah, guess what's coming up, Beck?
3: The sun.
4: No, that's going down.
3: Oh, I knew something was up there.
4: Wrong time of the day coming up. Same time every day, though, is my school rules.
3: That's right.
4: The kiddies love it.
3: Yeah, I cannot wait to play. Don't call yet, kids. Your cue to call is on the way after Soraya Zachary, which is on the way in minutes. You're on Sunshine with Becca Morrow.
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0: Saria Zachary on Sunshine. It's Becca Morrow hanging out with you and kids. It's time for your quiz.
1: Tough guys, short stop, fancy pants, get over here.
2: Take a seat.
3: That's right, kids. You've had all day to warm up those brains in the classroom. Now is a chance to win for your school with My School Rules. 10 questions in 45 seconds. How will you go?
0: Yeah, that's the question. Because every one question you get right goes towards your school.
3: Yeah.
0: But then if you get all 10 right in the 45 seconds.
3: Amazing. Golden duck.
0: That's it. We haven't had any this term and there's only three
3: really?
0: Weeks left. Yeah.
3: We haven't had one all term.
0: No, we haven't had one all
3: Come
0: term.
3: Come on, today could be the day.
0: I can feel it that's, in my
3: you know,
0: waters.
3: Kids are feeling smart. Let's do it.
0: It's questions like this. What? Is glass opaque? Or what's the opposite of opaque?
3: Not.
0: Opaque?
3: Not opaque.
0: True or false, glass is opaque.
3: Misty? No, what? There is a word and I can't think
0: of it. I can't think. Well, they were actually written down so we won't have things like this. True or false, glass is opaque.
3: Think before you ask a question, Beck.
0: I often don't think before I speak.
3: Oh, no
0: kidding.
3: Pretty
0: evident.
3: Oh, wow.
0: Hey, give us a call, 9313-0985 if you want a chance at playing My School Rules. It's on the way after Shaboozy with Good Times. You're on Sunshine.

0: with good news on Sunshine. It's Beck and Morrow hanging out with you, and it's time for the kids to be quizzed.
1: Tough guy, short stop, fancy pants, get over here.
2: Take a seat.
3: Yeah, that's right. Take a seat. It's time for My School Rules, Beck. Before we start, just want to tell you the opposite of opaque.
0: Oh, what's the opposite?
3: Translucent.
0: Oh.
3: Or clear. Or pellucent.
0: Pellucent, I like that one.
3: You like that word?
0: Mm-hmm.
3: Okay, we've just cleared that up with the family.
0: It won't be in today's questions, okay? Jet, you don't need to worry about that.
3: You on channel there, Jet?
4: Yes.
3: Excellent.
0: Now, what? Jet is our player for today.
3: Yeah, he is. Now, tell us what year in Jet and what school?
4: I am in year five and I go to Arthur John Calvin School.
3: Excellent.
0: What was the best part about school today?
4: I would say health.
0: Oh.
4: We were learning about conflict, and we had to do trust, and we were trying to get around hoops and noodles and cones.
3: Wow.
4: And
3: you go. That sounds like
0: Did you do the trust fall?
3: No.
4: No, I didn't do the trust fall.
0: Yeah, no, fair enough. Seen many go wrong.
3: Teaching them some handy things, some handy life skills there in health. Trust
0: awesome.
3: Is important. Well, we've got 10 questions lined up for you, Jet. We're going to start in a sec. And if you don't know one, just say pass. You ready to go?
4: Yep.
0: Okay, Jet, your 45 seconds starts now.
3: How many ears does a human have?
4: Two.
3: What is 9 times 6?
4: 54.
3: Spell the word pencil.
4: P-E-N-C-I-L.
3: Name the gas that makes fizzy drinks bubbly. Carbon dioxide or oxygen?
4: Carbon dioxide.
3: True or false, the moon has mountains and craters?
4: True.
3: How many wheels does a bicycle have?
4: Two.
3: What is a group of lions called? A pride or a fame?
4: A pride.
3: How many dwarves are there in Snow White?
4: 7.
0: Oh, that was eight.
3: 8 from 8.
0: Oh, Jet, that was amazing.
3: Oh, Jet, you are officially a Jet, mate. That was unreal.
0: Who do you want to give a shout out to today?
4: I would say my brother and sister and my mum and dad.
0: Hey!
3: Love that. Have you got a favourite teacher, Jet, at your school? Because they're doing a good job there.
4: I would say Mr. Wagner.
0: Hey, Mr.
3: Good
0: Wagner.
3: Good on you, Mr. Wagner. Jet has done you guys proud.
0: Nice work, Jet. 8
3: for the school.
0: That was crazy. Man. Nice work, Jet.
3: I thought we could have been on for a duck.
0: Oh, we got to ask the questions quicker, I reckon, then we'll get...
3: Oh, is it my fault?
0: No, we can do it together.
3: It's my fault, isn't it?
0: I'll write shorter questions.
3: It's my fault. It's hard when you got... Yeah, hard when you got a spelling one in there, isn't it?
0: Yeah, it can be, but that's fine. He did with the best with what we gave him.
3: Well, he did amazing.
0: Nice work, Jet. Hey, if you missed out today, though, don't worry. You can try us again. We do it every day at around 3:40, so try us again tomorrow.
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2: 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Again, Beck and Morrow on Sunshine. Yeah.

0: That's a new one for King and Country with Miracle on Sunshine. It's Becca Morrow with you, and it's 11 minutes away from 4 o'clock. We're going to check out what is happening on the Sunshine Calendar.
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2: Now, this sounds like a good one, Beck.
0: I'm ready to hear it.
2: The 19th of September, head along to the Full Gospel Businessmen's Fellowship Breakfast. It's 8 a.m. on the 19th, and it's happening at Leaderville Sporting Club. And the guest speaker is Philip Tenean. He's an elder at Perth Church, background in engineering, geology, Christian counselling and family therapy.
0: Oh, he sounds like he knows a lot. A couple more things about Philip.
2: Tell us.
0: He's married. Mm-hmm. He's a dad of two daughters and a grandfather to one granddaughter. He's got a lot of lovely women in his life.
2: Yep.
0: He also has a real passion for bringing biblical hope, healing and restoration to people dealing with addiction, trauma, anxiety, depression and other emotional and spiritual challenges.
2: He's also written a book. He's an author.
0: What?
2: How to Act with Signs and Wonders, as well as Brain, Mind, Soul series. So brings together neuroscience, psychology and biblical teaching. Mate, this guy sounds like a gun. Get along.
0: Yeah, I'm just looking. I was like, this sounds awesome.
2: And it does.
0: Yeah.
2: Well, that's what it's doing in the calendar. And we're giving you plenty of lead time.
0: Yeah,
2: that
0: we
2: is
0: are.
2: The 19th of September, so it's a couple of weeks away.
0: Yeah, it says that he's passionate about seeing individuals, families and communities experience healing, freedom, restoration and hope through Jesus Christ.
2: There's small cost to get along, but it could be worth it, I'd imagine.
0: Yeah, I would imagine also. Yeah. You can get all of that info at our website, sunshine.com.au. You can also check out other things that are happening there too.
2: Yeah, I'm going to send you along.
0: Okay, let's go together.
2: Really?
0: Yeah.
2: Okay.
0: Let's bring everyone we know. Right now, Jordan Feelings with Can't Lose. You're on Sunshine. You're with Beck and Morrow.

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1: A Sunshine traffic update.
2: Hello, Sunshine family. It's Grace with your traffic update. A breakdown on the Mitchell Freeway northbound entry to Reid Highway in Guelph. The left lane's blocked. The traffic is slow on the approach. Please drive with caution as motorists are out of their vehicles. The freeway northbound's busy Mounts Bay Road, Carronup Road to Reid Highway, and further north at Shenton Avenue. Southbound's heavier on Hay Street to Mill Point Road, Armidale Road to Belia Drive, and Rawley Road. Drive safely. That's the latest from Main Roads.
3: Thank you, Grace. It's Beck and Morrow with you on Sunshine.
4: Beck and, who's, like,
3: who's with you right now?
4: Yeah, yeah. Are you right?
3: Yeah, how many
4: you
3: had? Got it. Too many.
4: Hey, I've got a big announcement I want to share with you.
3: Oh, yeah. What is it?
4: Well, for Father's Day, remember I asked, can you share your Father's Day list last week? I got one of the things on the list.
3: What was it?
4: The alarm clock.
3: Oh,
4: my eldest was listening. And I'm stoked to have a new alarm clock because nothing more than getting woken up in the morning.
3: I still can't believe that, because you have no phones in the bedroom.
4: No.
3: Blows my mind.
4: I don't like them. They're not good for you. They send out frequencies and don't help you sleep. Oh. Anyway, it's got like rainbow number colours if you want. It's got
3: I love
4: a radio.
3: It.
4: It's actually got a pre-sleep sounds you can play, like rain or beach or crickets, to put you to sleep.
3: What kind of wizardry is this?
4: It's just modern technology. It's probably like every device these days. It's got AI and it can just do everything that, you know, think of alarm clock 40 years ago, it would just...
3: Everyone had the same alarm clock 40
4: now
3: years
4: this
3: ago.
4: Thing, yeah, it's crazy.
3: maybe you're converting me. Maybe I'll get an alarm clock.
4: And get rid of your phone out of your room. I can't believe I have to tell you this.
3: I know that I shouldn't have my phone in my room, but I'm not going to stop.
4: You are going to.
3: I know who I am.
4: I'm
3: going
4: to check you out of it. I'm going to get a doctor on here.
3: And what are they going to do?
4: They're going to tell you off too.
3: I'm like, I know I'm doing the wrong thing. I'm still going to do it.
4: Phone's out of your room, kiddies.
3: Whatever. Yes, Dad. All right, we got Iran by Flock of Seagulls right now. Stick around after 4. We've got your latest news as well. You're on Sunshine with Becca Morrow.

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2: Some stories may not be suitable for little ears.
3: Hello, I'm Chris McCarthy. The Greens say social media users should decide if they want algorithms to determine what's delivered to their feed. The opt-in measure is being considered by the federal government as a part of enhanced tech laws. Companies which breach the rules would also be fined more than $100 million. Greens Senator Sarah Hanson-Young says the platforms need to be held to account.
4: Big tech will always try to manipulate users' information, data and settings. Without a genuine opt-in that puts the user in control right from the beginning, anything less than that will be a failure.
3: More than a million students, parents and teachers in Australia and New Zealand have had personal data stolen in a cyber attack. Online education support program MathSpace says the attack was between August 10th and 27th. It's thought hackers accessed an internal reporting system after a security patch wasn't installed. A solo Canadian sailor has been rescued more than 1,000 kilometres off the WA coast. A search and rescue operation was triggered when he didn't make two scheduled calls to his family while sailing from Darwin to Christmas Island. He was found on his half-submerged catamaran and winched to safety. Dan Gillis from the Australian Maritime Safety Authority says a Navy refuelling ship supported the rescue.
5: They were able to deploy a rescue helicopter which winched the sailor to safety and then recovered him to the HMAS Supply. We believe he's in good condition with no serious medical issues, and he's currently on the way back to Darwin.
3: Two people have died in a light plane crash south of Brisbane. The Beach A36 Bonanza crashed at Logan shortly before takeoff this morning, sparking a grass fire. The Transport Safety Bureau has opened an investigation and will work with Queensland Police to interview witnesses. Australian researchers have developed a spit test to help detect fatty liver disease. The condition is often diagnosed by blood tests, imaging scans and sometimes a liver tissue sample. Griffith University Professor Chamandeen Panyandera says the saliva test will help close healthcare gaps.
6: The disease burden is very high in Indigenous communities as well as rural and remote communities. One of the problems currently is that because of lack of access to healthcare, you can't detect liver disease early.
3: Also making news, economists are warning One Nation's proposal to allow workers to access their super early would stoke inflation. Checking sport, Geelong's Mark Blitzav says the Cats are full of belief heading into their semi-final against Fremantle at Optus Stadium. The Cats are looking to progress to a 15th preliminary final in the last two decades. Swans skipper Callum Mills' season is over after scans confirmed he ruptured his ACL in Saturday's qualifying final. And defending English Premier League champions Arsenal has made it three wins from three games to start the new season, beating Chelsea 2-1. Manchester United and Everton have drawn 2-2. That's the latest. I'm Chris McCarthy.
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11: Partly cloudy tomorrow, headed for a top of 22, down to 10 overnight. Wednesday, mostly sunny conditions, cool, 8 degrees overnight, top of 23. Thursday, we're looking at partly cloudy and 24 degrees right now. In Bassendean, it's 20.9 degrees. 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
12: Life words. Looking at John 15, verse 4, remain in me and I will remain in you. For a branch cannot produce fruit if it is severed from the vine, and you cannot be fruitful unless you remain in me.
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14: 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Beck and Morrow. On Sunshine.
12: Oh, good afternoon.
11: How you going, family? Great to be with you again, Perth. Start of another week. I hope you had a great day if you're cruising on home, and it was a good Monday.
12: Yeah, what are you up to? Let us know anytime. 0429-985-985.
11: Beck, I can't believe we got through Father's Day without you letting me just do at least one bad dad joke.
12: Oh, no. I thought that we'd gotten away with it because I thought the day for bad dad jokes would have been on Friday.
11: Well, it would have been, but because I didn't do one, I thought...
12: Best not to look in the past.
11: Did you hear about the guy who invented lifesavers?
12: What?
11: They reckon he made a mint.
12: I don't get it. Lifesavers aren't minty these days.
11: All right, that was such a terrible reaction. All right, let me tell you another one.
12: Okay.
11: I told my wife over the weekend that she really should start to embrace her mistakes, so she gave me a hug.
12: Well done. Now that one I can get on board.
11: Yeah, I knew you could. Ev, my heart's with you, buddy. You're a top man. Just hang in there, bro.
12: Yeah, just in there for life. The piece of paper, sucker. Hey, we've got a massive show on the way this hour.
11: Yeah, talk me through it.
12: Well, Susan Woodworth from Walk and Talk Psychology is joining us. We're going to be talking about listening, interestingly.
11: I'm looking forward to meeting Susan. She sounds great when I've heard her before.
12: Plus, I was talking about scurvy with my kids. I'll tell you what happened after scurvy. That chat. Yep. Very topical in my household.
11: Honestly. Again, I just send out my love to you, Evan.
12: But coming up next, we're going to check in with Channel 9 Newsroom and see what Tomo's up to after John Farnham. That's Freedom on Sunshine.

0: John Farnham, that's Freedom on Sunshine. It's 10 minutes past 4 o'clock and you're with Beck and Morrow.
1: And time to catch up with Tomo from the Nine Newsroom. Good afternoon, Tomo. How are you?
2: Morrow, Beck. I'm going really well. I'm just looking outside and what a stunning day. It's turning it on. It's going to be 27 on Friday night.
0: What?
2: Friday for Friday night's final.
1: Good stuff. Oh, yeah. Spring has sprung.
0: It sure has. And there has been a major rescue off our coast, Tomo.
2: Logistically, a huge operation to pull off. Solo sailor, Canadian, 1,000 kilometres off the coast of Broome, gets into serious trouble in big seas, and his yacht, abandoned ship, and they find the sailor and then are able to rescue him, and we've got pictures.
0: Wow.
2: So extraordinary pictures, and we'll show you those at 6.
1: That would be so scary.
0: Oh, it would be.
1: Being out there in the ocean.
2: Very.
1: Speaking of scary, there was a house fire in Spearwood.
2: The thing about this, which is particularly frightening, is that it's the second fire at the house within a week. So police investigators are there. Neighbours say a man and his dog lived at the house. We'll bring you the latest on that story today.
0: And finally, the footy finals are coming up.
2: Certainly are. Fremantle Dockers lost last week. Gee whiz, that shattered a lot of people. Mm. They were devastated by that, but they get another chance. They take on Geelong Friday night, Optus Stadium. Semi-final clash. Now it's do or die. There's no second chances. We'll bring you all the latest on that, plus much more coming up at 6.
1: What do you reckon, Tomo? Do you reckon the Dockers have got it? They match up pretty well against Geelong. I'm giving them the chance.
2: Yeah, Mara, I think they'll win. But then again, I did think they'd beat Hawthorn. Mm. And I thought Brisbane would beat Sydney. So, there's been some big upsets. So, yeah, look, they should win. A lot of pressure on them. And I think they'll come good. They didn't play with enough sort of sheer ferocity at the ball. They didn't play it like it was a final. So I think they'll improve dramatically. And I expect them to win.
0: Oh.
1: Good stuff, Tomo. Let's hope so for all the Dockers fans. They've gone shy on us this week. They were chatting to us last week, but after that final, they've all gone into their shell.
0: Yeah, fair enough. I see why. But you can catch all those stories and more on the Nine News simulcast tonight at 6 o'clock right here on Sunshine. Right now it's Ellie Holcomb with Stronger.

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1: Hello, Sunshine family. It's Grace with your traffic update. A earlier breakdown is now clear on the Mitchell Freeway southbound at Hay Street. The traffic remains heavy on the approach. A breakdown on the Kwinana Freeway northbound at Canning Highway in Como has the centre lane blocked. The traffic heavy on the approach. Please allow for a safe merge. And finally, a breakdown on the Mitchell Freeway northbound exit to Reid Highway in Guelop. The left lane's blocked and the traffic is slow on the approach. Please proceed with caution and drive safely. That's the latest for Main Roads.
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3: Now, recently I was talking to my kids about something weird because, you know, as a parent, you probably know, you talk about strange things with your kids.
2: Well, especially you.
3: I am a little stranger than most, yes. But we were talking about scurvy and, look, things just almost got out of hand, but I'll let you know what happened and what it led to after Teddy Swims, which is on the way in minutes on
2: Sunshine. Can't wait.
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0: Dirty Swims, Mr. Know-It-All on Sunshine. It's Becca Morrow with you, 21 minutes past 4 o'clock.
1: Beck, you're teasing me before about weird things and your kids.
0: Yeah, well, as a parent, you've got four of them.
1: Yeah.
0: You know, you have to find yourself talking about some really strange things.
1: You do. Sometimes the topic goes down a tangent that you're not expecting.
0: Oh, it's so fun.
1: Like, it is good.
0: We were talking about scurvy. Don't judge me.
1: There was a story in the news last week about scurvy. Did it come out of that?
0: Okay. Because I'd been talking to you about it and the news article, so it was on my mind. And then we were eating. We were eating dinner, and my kids wouldn't eat the vegetables.
1: I see what you've done.
0: Scurvy came up, and one of my kids straight away started eating the broccoli.
1: Whatever it takes to get them eating, you don't want to get the old scurvy.
0: Right. Well, for those who aren't a pirate, scurvy. is actually a disease that's caused by severe lack of vitamin C in your diet.
1: That's right. And they used to get it on the ships because they had like salted meats and they didn't have fresh fruit and veggie.
0: Right. And some people then it leads them to ask, like, why do pirates get scurvy but Eskimos don't?
1: Eskimos?
0: Well, because they survive on a lot of the same food, right?
1: Oh, okay.
0: So the Inuit Eskimos, they get their vitamin C from the animals they eat, whale, seal, caribou.
1: Really?
0: Yeah. They contain enough vitamin C that because the Inuits eat it.
1: Well, what were the pirates eating that didn't have vitamin C, like animals or?
0: I don't know.
1: I'm really confused now.
0: I know. So this is what I'm saying. Like, you go down a rabbit hole, right?
1: I've never thought about a vitamin C deficiency in Inuit Eskimos, but, you know, it's top of mind now.
0: It is now because we're talking about scurvy. Anyway, so, yes, went down a rabbit hole. And then my eight-year-old son, right, so all this to say, he picks up my phone and asks Siri, do dogs get scurvy?
1: He's worried about the dog.
0: He was worried about the dog getting scurvy.
1: Not eating enough veggies.
0: Yeah, what do you reckon?
1: What a heart, eh? Caring for the dog.
0: Yeah, he's lovely. Do you think the dog, because he's like, the dog doesn't eat vegetables.
1: No, but dogs exist on a primarily protein diet, as we heard from the vet this morning on our favourite morning show with Doug. Mm-hmm. He's talking about what you feed dogs.
0: Ah.
1: So they need protein. I'm not sure where they get their vitamin C.
0: Well, turns out dogs can't get the true dietary scurvy under normal conditions because their body naturally makes their own vitamin C.
1: How does that happen? If a dog can do it, why can't a human?
0: Well, we are the lesser animal, it turns out. But yeah, look, we've learned many things today. Pirates, animals, scurvy, all thanks to Googling.
1: There's a lot going on in my mind right now.
0: Well, it leads to the question.
1: Yeah, should they splice a gene from a dog and put it in a human? That's what I'm thinking.
0: That was not the question I was going to ask. I was going to ask, what are some of the weird things that you've Googled? Because you will go to Google for some things before you go to people.
1: True. Actually, I actually Googled something weird last night.
0: Yeah.
1: I was watching the start of the F1 and it was Monza in Italy. Anyone who watched it was a fantastic race. And
0: of course, yours is sports related.
1: Okay. But anyway, I'm going, what do you think the lyrics are to the Italian national anthem, like if in English? So I thought I'd look them up.
0: How'd that go?
1: Yeah, well, I was kind of thinking about the Roman Empire and the occupation of Jerusalem by Rome and then what happened with Italy. And they're kind of strange lyrics. They're definitely not One and Free Gert by Sea, that's for sure.
0: All right, well, family, it's your turn to chime in. Give us a call, 9313-0985. We want to know the weird things you've Googled. And don't forget, just by calling and being part of the show, you go in the draw to win a $200 meat pack with our Nice to Meet You giveaway.
1: Nice to meet you. 9313-0985. What's the weirdest thing you've Googled lately?

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1: Hello, Sunshine family. It's Grace with your traffic update. A breakdown on the Kwinana Freeway northbound at Canning Highway in Como has the centre lane blocked. The traffic heavy on the approach. Please allow for a safe merge. The freeway northbound's busy Manning Road to Canning Highway, Mounts Bay Road, Stevenson Avenue to Hepburn Avenue, and further north at Shenton Avenue. The freeway south, slow Hay Street to Mill Point Road, Roe Highway, and Armidale Road to Anchortel Road. Please drive safely. That's the latest from Main Roads.
2: Thank you, Grace. It is Rebecca Morrow hanging out with you. For your Monday.
3: We are. We're great to be hanging out with you. We're talking about can dogs get scurvy, because you were talking to your kids about scurvy, and then what are the weird things you've Googled?
2: Can I just go back on that scurvy thing about dogs? Because dogs can't, it turns out, because they generate their own vitamin C. But Liz said, my guinea pig got scurvy.
3: I know. What the heck?
2: How? Well, how?
3: Obviously, it has the diet of a pirate.
2: Not an Inuit, because we know they get venom.
3: Yeah, like, clearly, Liz is feeding too much pirate food.
2: And so that led us down to asking you, what are the weird things that you've Googled? Andrew's given us a call. Hey, Andrew.
4: Hey, guys. How's it going?
3: Yeah, good, Andrew. We're just wondering how effective toilet paper is to dry yourself. Is that what you Googled?
4: No. I've got first-hand experience on that, mate. look. Here's a first up the fun fact. Our mate James Cook, the European English discoverer of Australia, It was the doctor on his voyage that discovered vitamin C stopped scurvy, because he got them all to pack pickled limes.
3: What? See, it was worth coming
2: did
3: all
2: you,
3: that way.
2: Yeah, did you Google that?
4: Back in the day, I did. but now there's a weirder thing I've Googled.
3: Okay, hit us up.
4: First up, if you don't like spiders and you're listening right now, cover your ears.
3: Covered. I'm okay. Listening.
4: So there's about 390 to 400 million ton of people on the earth.
2: Yep.
4: If you average out all the adults, all the kids, and you do the math, it's about 390 to 400 million ton of humans.
3: Okay.
4: Spiders eat about 400 to 800 million ton of prey a year.
3: What?
2: So spiders could eat all of us?
4: Spiders in a single year could eat all the humans on the earth.
3: That is a great little bit of information, which we hope they don't turn on us.
2: But why? What led you to Google that is my question.
4: So I was watching a TV show and they were talking about big numbers like quintillions and whatever, and somebody was like, oh, there's a quintillion spiders or something on Earth. And I thought, okay, let's look that up. And then there was a fun fact on spiders, so I thought, let's look up how much spiders eat. And then I thought, well, hang on, that seems like a lot. I wonder how many humans there are. And there we go.
2: That is a Google rabbit hole you went down,
3: Andrew.
2: That's
3: a great rabbit hole. Literally, recently I heard about the mass or the weight of ants on Earth, like how far it outnumbers humans. It's so many more.
2: That's
3: crazy.
2: Thank you, Andrew.
3: Super helpful, mate. Thank you.
2: Keep them coming in, 0429 985 985. Text them in.
3: I've got more.
2: More things. Oh, yeah. Are you willing to go through your Google history right now?
3: I've literally got my last 20 searches. You want to hear some of them?
2: I do.
3: Where does the superstition fingers crossed come from?
2: Where does it come from?
3: It actually originally was a Christian tradition. People would meet and cross their fingers, and then you could do it on your own. If you look at it, you can make the shape of a cross. But then in the 1600s, it became a superstitious thing to ward off witches.
2: Yeah, well.
3: So that's why it's superstitious. What is phosphoric acid used for?
2: What?
3: Well,
2: what is it? I don't even know what it is.
3: Well, it's phosphoric acid. It's stuff you buy in a tub. I've got some in my shed for some reason. I don't know.
2: Is it used for the grass?
3: It's used for rust. It helps you clear rust off things.
2: Huh.
3: Is Wallace Island a real island?
2: Where is Wallace Island?
3: Off the coast of Wales. I watched a movie called The Ballad of Wallace Island, and it was really good. Quite whimsical. But what is gochujang? I was at the restaurant the other night with my sister.
2: Oh, gochujang.
3: Yeah, what is it?
2: It's a sauce, isn't it?
3: Yeah, but what's in it?
2: Oh, I don't know. We've cooked with it before. It's like spicy. It's
3: Did
2: delicious.
3: Did Carlton beat Frio this year? I had to Google that because I'm trying to figure out what's going to happen in the finals. Yeah, they did actually. What is the 80s pop song 369 The Goose Drank Wine? What's the name of that song?
2: I've had enough of you Googling. Okay, what I'm just is telling it? Tell you. Tell me.
3: These are the things I've been Googling.
2: You don't know mine?
3: What's the comparison in caffeine between a cup of coffee and a cup of tea? Anyway, that's what's been going through my head.
2: Do you want to know what I've...
3: Hit me.
2: I'll only give you the last, like, five, okay?
3: Go.
2: Flannel shirt. Yeah. Short sleeve flannel. women's light flannel, cropped flannel shirt.
3: I love this.
2: Scurvy and pirates.
3: You're looking to buy me a new flannel.
2: Well, we do flannel on Friday and I don't have enough.
3: You not enough flannel in your wardrobe?
2: No, but I have ordered three more.
3: I love this. I love that you're buying flannel already. Well done.
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1: And you want to stay with us, we've got Susan Woodworth Walk and Talk Psychology coming up. And I've heard her before. She actually, I'm looking forward to meeting her.
0: Yeah.
1: Because very helpful if you're a parent.
0: She sure is. But first, the latest from Forrest Frank. This song is going off in my car at the moment. Kids play it every day. It's OK on Sunshine.
1: Okay.

0: It's Beck and Morrow with you for your Monday.
1: And joining us is a regular guest that I've just had the pleasure of meeting recently, Susan Woodworth, Walk and Talk Psychology.
2: Hey.
1: G'day, Susan. How are you?
2: Hi, Morrow. It's nice to meet you.
1: Lovely.
2: Hi, Beck.
1: To meet you.
0: Nice to see you again. I'm excited for you to meet Morrow.
1: Yeah, I've
2: it's
1: heard you.
2: Really, really nice to meet you.
1: You don't have to say that.
2: You have a voice for radio.
1: Oh, thank you. I've also got a face for radio, so.
2: You do.
0: Now, we're talking today about listening to respond versus listening to understand. Please, take it away.
2: Take it away. Wow. Yep. Okay. So, I think we talked a few weeks about the conversation loop and how to talk with our kids and keep the conversation going. But a few people have come to me and said, how do we actually do this? How do we keep talking to them and get them to keep talking to us?
0: Sometimes they do shut down. They don't want to talk to you.
2: They just have one word answers. It's really tricky. So if you had the experience when you're talking to someone and the conversation's going, but they just don't seem present. It's like they're not really listening to you. Have you had that before? Like, you're talking to them, but the connection's not there. And instead of feeling understood, you feel like unheard and dismissed. And you walk away and you're like, I don't think they even know anything about me.
1: Beck and I are trying to work on that already.
0: Yeah, we are. Yeah. It's true. It's hard when the medium is radio.
1: Yeah.
0: So what do we do then with the kids if they're, like, they're not paying attention?
2: Yeah. So this is the difference between listening to respond and listening to understand. There's two different types of listening. And it might seem subtle, but it's vital for emotional connection with your kids and communication. So one creates defensiveness and the other creates connection with people.
1: Yeah, that's so true. And we're all guilty of doing that at times, isn't it?
2: Yeah, definitely.
1: Yeah.
2: And you can slip into either one so easily. So I guess one of the things that would be easy to do is to work out which one you're doing, because it's hard to tell. So if you're listening to respond, your attention is focused on what you're going to say next. It's focused on, you know, you might interrupt what your kids are saying. You might be mentally rehearsing what you're going to, you know, respond with. You might think about your own experiences and, you know, tell them about something that happened to you instead. And you will shift the conversation quickly from what they're talking about to something else. That's when you're doing it not so great with your kids.
0: So what should we be doing?
2: Okay, so what you want to do with your kids is listen to understand them. So you start with approaching it with curiosity. So when you're feeling, like, genuinely listened to, it becomes understanding what's beneath the words. So they might be talking, but you might be seeing some emotion there, you know. What is actually happening with your kids? Often what people are saying is not immediately what they're thinking about. And they don't immediately need your advice or reassurance about stuff either. They want to be heard first. There's no point giving advice if you haven't actually heard what they're talking about. Right? They need the space.
1: So does that involve the kind of questions that keep drawing it out of them?
2: Yeah.
1: Rather than trying to, like, say, suddenly it triggers a childhood story or something of your own and you're throwing that back, but you're going, you want to keep them going.
2: Right?
0: So what do we do then if we're struggling to listen deeply? We're more focused on responding.
2: So if you're struggling to listen instead of focusing on responding, I guess one of the big misconceptions is you don't need to agree with them. Because, you know, children can be wrong. What if they're saying something that's not true? Something that you disagree with? You don't have to agree with what they're saying, but whatever they're feeling about, that is true for them. So you can listen to them without agreeing with them. For example, you know, if they're fighting with their sibling and you saw they did something really naughty and, you know, really hurt their sibling, but they're telling you about what happened, you can say to them, you know, that sounds like it was really hard for you. It doesn't mean you're agreeing with it or condoning what they did, but it was hard for them. That bit is true.
1: Yeah, that's good. And do you think your questioning can actually help them to question their response to things?
2: Very much. Lead them
1: with the questions?
2: Yeah, definitely. Because they're processing whatever they're talking about whilst they're talking to you. And if you're giving them space to do that stuff, they can figure a lot of it out themselves. They're so good at problem solving.
0: So just quickly, how can we practice listening to understand?
2: Okay, listening to understand. We can practice it by putting our phone away. So taking away all the distractions we have, we can make sure we've got the time and energy to do it. It's not great to do it when you're busy or when you're distracted with something. Make sure you've got that time, because sometimes you need quite a lot of time to devote to doing it. And if you haven't finished the conversation with them, set time aside to do it later. So this is really important. Let's set some time aside to do this again. Ask open-ended questions, like you were saying, Mara, you know. Asking them for more information, like just really prodding them to keep going with it. And intentionally set aside any biases, any judgments, any corrections you're going to do. This is not the time for it.
1: That's great. That is so good. That's going to be helpful. Even my kids are in their 20s.
0: We always need to listen to understand. That's brilliant. Susan Woodworth from Walk and Talk Psychology, what do you want to leave us with?
2: Okay, listening is not waiting for your turn to speak. It is making space for the other person to feel heard.
1: I love it. You're with Beck and Mara on Sunshine. That's Susan Woodworth from Walk and Talk Psychology.
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1: Hello, Sunshine family. It's Grace with your traffic update. A few things to be aware of. Firstly, a crash on the Mitchell Freeway. It's closed southbound at the Graham Farmer Freeway in West Perth. Police are on site and the traffic is heavy. Back to Vincent Street, please seek an alternate route. A police incident on the Mitchell Freeway southbound after Burns Beach Road in Joondalup. The right lane's closed by incident response. Emergency services are on site. The traffic is slow on the approach. Please avoid the area. A breakdown on Albany Highway westbound at Nicholson Road in Beckenham. The centre lane's blocked. The traffic is busy on the approach. And finally, a breakdown on the Kwinana Freeway northbound at Canning Highway. The right lane is closed by incident response and the traffic is heavy on the approach. Drive safely. That's the latest from Main Roads.
2: Thank you so much, Grace. It's Becca Morrow with you on Sunshine.
3: Stay with us. Plenty coming up for the last hour of your drive home, including we're chatting to a pastor.
2: We sure are. Can't wait. It's on the way. I'm Lionel Richie.

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1: Some stories may not be suitable for little ears.
2: Good evening, I'm Chris McCarthy. Tech companies may be forced to implement measures which would allow social media users to remove algorithms from their feed. The algorithms currently help shape and tailor content to individuals. The federal government is examining the move as a part of enhanced social media laws. Communications Minister Annika Wells says tech platforms who don't abide by the rules would also face bigger fines.
3: We've been working on these laws for a year. I want to do what is technically possible, and what drives me is giving Australians more choice, whether they want to keep the algorithm, whether they want to do things a different way. It should be their choice, not Big Tech's choice.
2: A peak body for super members is slamming One Nation's approach to superannuation. The minor party would allow people to access a quarter of their super each pay if elected. Super Members Council's Misa Schubert says it's a terrible idea.
4: That would make Australians dramatically poorer by retirement. It would lose you those a big chunk of those compounding investment returns. It would push more people then onto the age pension, and that would mean a greater bill for taxpayers, and it risks pushing interest rates even higher.
2: Police have described the scene of a fatal plane crash south of Brisbane as confronting. Two people are confirmed to have died when the aircraft crashed at Logan shortly after takeoff. The Transport Safety Bureau is now investigating. Users of online learning platform MathSpace are advised to watch for suspicious emails after personal data was stolen in a cyber attack. The platform confirming student email addresses and user IDs were breached. Technology expert Charlie Brown says while students' results haven't been accessed, there's a chance other information could be leaked online.
5: Their student email address is likely going to be traded on the dark web and bought and sold. And so in the next couple of weeks, they could start receiving emails saying, click here to get a benefit, such as, a promo code to the canteen or something like that. And they try and steal more information from there.
2: A solo Canadian sailor has been winched to safety in a dramatic sea rescue more than 1,000 kilometres off the WA coast. A search was triggered after the man travelling from Darwin to Christmas Island failed to make scheduled calls to family. A Navy rescue vessel was dispatched to assist with the rescue. Also making news, latest data suggests Australia could be short of more than 900,000 construction workers by 2035, and a world-first spit test has been developed in Australia to detect fatty liver disease. Checking sport, Brisbane coach Chris Fagan is wondering whether his players underestimated Sydney before a shock qualifying final loss. The Lions failed to contain the Swans' attack in their 53-point thumping at the SCG. Australian selectors have stuck with struggling number 3 Marnus Labuschagne for next month's test tour of South Africa. And championship leader Kimi Antonelli has scored a stunning win at the Italian Formula One Grand Prix at Monza after starting 19th on the grid. That's the very latest. I'm Chris McCarthy.
6: That was the Sunshine Sports Update.
0: Weather.
7: And headed for a low of 10 degrees overnight, top of 22 tomorrow, bit of cloud around, mostly sunny expected for your Wednesday, a low of 8 and a top of 23. And then Thursday, we're looking at 24 degrees. It's warming up to Friday with 27. Right now in Gooseberry Hill, it is 20 degrees. You're with Beck and Morrow.
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9: Looking at Isaiah 40, verse 31. But those who trust the Lord will find new strength. They will be strong like eagles soaring upward on wings. They will walk and run without getting tired.
10: 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Wholeheartedly connected.
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7: Good afternoon, family.
9: Happy Monday.
7: Hope you're having a great one. Some big news just busted out. I read today, Beck.
9: Yeah.
7: Do you like Radiohead?
9: I don't like them, but my husband loves them.
7: Yeah, there's a lot of Radiohead fans around the place. They've announced a 2027 tour of Australia. 16 dates, including WA.
9: They're 4 shows
7: coming to
9: at
7: WA.
9: The Perth Arena. Yeah. My husband liked them so much, he flew to see them in Tokyo.
7: Yeah, I know. They got a loyal following. I don't know a lot of their music, but I know they're hugely popular.
9: Yeah. So on our second date or third date, my husband and I bought each other our favourite band's record, and he gave me Radiohead.
7: And is it the treasure possession for you?
9: Someone stole all the CDs out of my car.
7: Whoa.
9: Leave ever to bring it up.
7: Seriously, people, I've just poured some more lemon on a paper cut.
9: But yeah, that's exciting news. Anyone going to be going to check them out? Love to know.
7: Yeah, if you're a Radiohead fan. The other big news today, that solo Canadian sailor. Imagine being stuck 1,000 k's off the WA coast in big seas.
9: That would be terrifying.
7: Is that like stuff of nightmares for you?
9: Definitely.
7: Well, they've rescued him. So
9: I'm glad.
7: Be prayers for his safety. Yeah. Well done.
9: Good job. Well done on being saved. Good job, Australia. Got a massive show on the way. Dr. Innes from Kingsway Vet Centre is going to join us after 5:30. But next,
7: Beck, I want to talk about lunchbox, school lunchbox, your lunchbox, maybe work lunchbox, anyone's lunchbox.
9: Yeah, all right. Well, we will be talking about that. I can't wait. It's Gabrielle with Dreams on Sunshine. You're with Becca Morrow.

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1: Hello, Sunshine family. It's Grace with your traffic update. A crash on the Mitchell Freeway. It is closed southbound at the Graham Farmer Freeway in West Perth. The traffic is heavy on the approach with police on site. Please seek an alternate route. A police incident on the Mitchell Freeway southbound after Burns Beach Road in Joondalup has the right lane closed by incident response. The traffic is slow on the approach. Please avoid the area. A breakdown on Albany Highway westbound at Nicholson Road in Beckenham. The centre lane is blocked there. The traffic is quite busy on the approach as well. And finally, a pole is over rocking Rockingham Road northbound at Mason Road in Kwinana Beach. The left lane's partially blocked and the traffic is slow on the approach. Drive safely. That's the latest from Main Roads.
2: Thank you so much, Grace. 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
3: Beck, your kid's a bit younger than mine.
2: They are.
3: What do you know about Bluey?
2: Oh, I love Bluey. Yeah. I wish that they were younger when it came out. Because
3: really?
2: I didn't get a lot of
3: yeah,
2: it.
3: Yeah, see, my kids missed it altogether.
2: Yes.
3: But I've heard it's just phenomenal.
2: Oh, it's brilliant.
3: I've caught bits and pieces. Took me a while to figure out that Bluey was a female dog.
2: Yeah, same. That took me ages too. I thought Bluey was a boy.
3: Really confusing. But I've come across a Bluey story about Bluey-themed party food. American mum was throwing a birthday party and apparently Bluey's huge in the
2: Bluey
3: US.
2: Bluey is huge, but they have some issues with the like terms Australians
3: use. Well, that's what happened to this mum because she was hoping for some cheese and jam recommendations for toddler sensibility, she said. It's not a popular kids food in the USA. Anyway, it started this thread about cheese and jam sandwiches.
2: My dad used to have cheese and jam sandwiches all the time.
3: Yeah, well, some people say, well, never heard of it. Some Aussies, I hadn't heard of cheese and jam.
2: You hadn't?
3: No.
2: Oh, yeah, my dad introduced me to cheese and jam on toast and peanut butter and honey on toast.
3: Peanut butter and honey. Yeah, I've heard
2: so
3: of that
2: good.
3: One. But cheese and jam is legit, right?
2: Legit. It is legit.
3: Okay. So what I just got me thinking about Sanger combos in your lunchbox.
2: Oh, like what's yes.
3: Like, what's the strangest Sanger combo that your kids or you've made? 0429 985 985, a caller of the week at any point.
2: Yeah, 9313 0985. Everyone who gets on the show goes in the draw to win a $200 meat pack.
3: That's right. But it made me reminisce on my childhood at in the schoolyard.
2: Oh, what did you have when you were living out on the farm?
3: Well, I think the weirdest combo I had was probably sliced boiled potato sandwiches or...
2: What? Wait, no, don't move on from that right now. What?
3: What?
2: Spuds in a sandwich. You said you loved them, but boiled potatoes in a sandwich sounds disgusting. Soggy mess. Carb on carb.
3: I tell you, I was a big boy eating my carbs. I love potatoes. So that or mashed potato sandwiches.
2: That's worse.
3: If mum ever had leftover mash, which was very rare because I do like my mash, I tell you, I could dive into a big bowl of mash any day of the week.
2: No, I'm not moving past.
3: It's like hard to go. I love mash. Anyway, mash potato sandwiches, not a thing in your house?
2: No, I don't think that's a thing in anyone else's house.
3: It was in mine.
2: That's so gross. I just met one kid that used to have tomato sauce sandwiches every day.
3: I heard of that. And the old chip sandwiches too, like the
2: packet of a chip
3: salt and vinegar, chip buddy.
2: Yeah, delicious. So you go for a swim, like at the pool, the local pool,
3: yeah,
2: and you put some crisps in a sandwich. Ah, so good.
3: Pretty hard to go past. I also had another weird combo. I think it was weird. No one else had it. It was lettuce and tuna, but that's probably...
2: Disgusting.
3: Okay. Are you teasing me? I've had little food issues about my childhood.
2: It's, for me, it's more like the sensory feel.

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0: 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Let us know, you know, what...
1: Strangest sang it combo in your lunchbox. Might be your kids. Might be you, right?
0: Yeah, we'd love to hear from you.

0: It's 17 minutes past 5 o'clock with Beck and Morrow.
1: And Beck, we're talking about Bluey and cheese and jam sandwiches. It was on an episode, American Woman Got Confused. I've been asking, what's the strangest Sanger combo you've had in your lunchbox? You're teasing me because
0: yeah.
1: I had boiled potatoes.
0: No, but that's not the worst one. Morrow used to take boiled potato sandwiches, mashed potato sandwiches, and tuna and lettuce sandwiches that would sit in his lunchbox until lunchtime.
1: Brain food. Look at me now.
0: Well,
1: okay, there's an argument.
0: Shreanne has given us a call. How are you going?
2: I'm good, thank you. How are you?
1: Yeah, good.
0: Good. Tell us about your sandwich combo.
2: Quite a number of years ago now, I moved to a country town and I didn't know that the shops shut at lunchtime, so midday. I rock up at 2 o'clock, 1 o'clock in the afternoon, expecting the shops to be open. So I figured I'd buy food for dinner like once I got there, but no, I couldn't. So the only thing I had with me were sausages, mushrooms, onions, and salt and vinegar chips. So I fried the sausages and the mushrooms and the onions, put some salt and vinegar chips on, and there you have it.
0: That sounds delicious.
1: That sounds like the ultimate gourmet Aussie sandwich.
2: It was actually very good.
1: Yeah.

0: Well, you could serve that up as a... You could make a restaurant there.
1: They're the special. Shreanne's special.
0: That's right. Shreanne's Sanger. That's right.
1: I love it. Oh, Claire's giving us a call. Claire, what's the strangest sandwich you had in your lunchbox?
2: Well, I have two, if we got time, but when we took our kids once for a drive, sounds a bit like the previous lady that just rang up, we had planned to have a picnic at Araluen and didn't realise that there was nowhere to purchase food after a certain time, but all we had in the car was some chilli noodles and some bread. So we gave our kids chilli noodles and bread sandwiches.
0: Oh, and it actually went
2: down quite a treat. So I actually recommend it. You know the chilli noodles that have like the nuts and stuff in it as well?
1: Yeah.
2: Like the whole crunchy thing was actually pretty good.
0: Wow.
2: So, yeah.
0: Was that with or without butter, may I ask?
2: No butter because we were on the road. So you just have to squeeze it. Like if you push hard onto bread, like if you push hard, it kind of goes a bit soft.
1: And what was the second thing?
2: Well, I love cold food. So when I was a kid, I used to love spaghetti. And so I'd let that overnight, whatever was left over. It goes hard, it congeals in the fridge. Mm. And then you spread that in between your bread. And then you have cold spaghetti sandwiches.
0: Congealed cold spaghetti.
1: Claire.
0: That's standing on the edge.
1: This is what I'm noticing. Thank you, Claire. It's a lot of people just doing like the carb on carb.
0: Yeah, well, what's wrong with that?
1: I don't know.
0: Claire's into it. I'm into it. It's,
1: like, I used to do also like spaghetti sandwiches. So good with butter.
0: Spaghetti sandwiches?
1: Yeah.
0: What spaghetti?
1: Like spaghetti bolognese.
0: Oh, yeah, yeah.
1: So good.
0: Yeah, well, that's like a meatball sub kind of vibe.
1: That is true.
0: Yeah.
1: All right, we have got so many texts, so we'll see if we can get to
0: There's some great
1: all
0: combos coming through.
1: The Shearing Pasta says Vegemite and Honey Sangers every day of the week in primary school.
0: That's a rare combo.
1: Vegemite, well, sweet and salty.
0: It is sweet and salty.
1: Makes sense in my head.
0: And it made him a tough guy because he could shear some sheep. What about this one? Tomato and almond butter. That was from Lara.
1: That's so strange, Lara.
0: Tomato and almond butter.
1: I don't
0: butter.
1: Even know what almond butter tastes like.
0: See, we might be onto something here. We could invent sandwiches and try them.
1: I love this one. Laura from Bibra Lake said, my youngest son spent a few years having a sandwich with a stripe of jam, a stripe of peanut butter and a stripe of Nutella on the same piece of bread.
0: Yeah, okay, that's a strange comment. Why the stripe? It's kind of like...
1: Well, you got a bit of all.
0: Yeah, mix it up. What about this one? From Glen Forest, Mr. and Mrs. Thayer, lettuce and Vegemite.
1: I don't know how that would go.
0: It'd be salty.
1: I like lettuce.
0: As long as the lettuce wasn't damp, yeah.
1: Yeah, you'll be fine. Oh, and I can't go past this one from Louisa. When I was pregnant, I craved sardines and condensed milk sandwiches. Oh, that is disgusting.
0: Sardines and condensed. Is that a thing, the pregnancy craving? Like, you got to wonder what was in that she needed for bubs.
1: That is true. They say what you crave is what you need.
0: Her body, yeah, the baby is just going, give me a sardine because it's high.
1: And while you're there.
0: Yeah, add some, yeah, make it taste. What about Milo sandwiches? That's come through as well from Louisa.
1: Oh, sort of on the, like, hundreds and thousands vibe?
0: Yeah, well, what do they call that? Fairy bread?
1: Yes.
0: Yeah, it sounds a little bit more manly, doesn't it?
1: the boy version, is that what he's saying?
0: I could get away with
1: Eat
0: that.
1: Eat what you want. It's
0: Milo sandwiches.
1: Keep them coming. We love to know what sandwiches you had in your lunchbox. You can keep texting them. 0429 985 985. 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
3: 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One Nation's superannuation plan labelled a retirement raid. 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

0: a Sunshine traffic update.
1: Hello, Sunshine family. It's Grace with your traffic update. A police incident on the Mitchell Freeway southbound after Burns Beach Road. Right lane is closed by incident response. Emergency services are on site. The traffic is slow on the approach. Please avoid the area. A crash remains on the Mitchell Freeway southbound. It's closed at the Graham Farmer Freeway in West Perth with police on site. The traffic is heavy back to Vincent Street. Please seek an alternate route. The freeway northbound's busy South Street to Canning Highway, Mounts Bay Road, Stevenson Avenue to Hodges Drive and Shenton Avenue. Southbound, slow Burns Beach Road, Vincent Street to Loftus Street, Manning Road and Armidale Road to Anketell Road. Please drive safely. That's the latest from Main Road.
2: Thank you so much, Grace. It is Beck and Morrow with you on Sunshine.
3: Beck, someone's just made my day.
2: Yeah?
3: First time texter, okay?
2: So I have to do this first?
3: Yep. Welcome on board. Thank you for texting. Not only that, they totally agree with mashed potato sandwiches. Thank you. See? Add a sprinkle of cheese are the best. In primary school, my favourite was Vegemite, ham and lettuce. But
2: quite a few people are coming on board with your mashed potato sandwich. We're talking about sandwiches because there was an episode of Bluey that showed a peanut butter and jam sandwich and people in America just don't get it.
3: Yeah. Well, my mate BT, who we have on here, he's just messaging about he could get around to mashed potato sandwiches. I'm building some really close friends.
2: I feel like
3: today.
2: You're going to bring in some mashed potatoes tomorrow and make me have a sandwich. Jenny's giving us a call. Hey, Jenny.
4: Hey, Beck.
2: Hey, Jenny. What was your go-to lunchbox sandwich?
4: Okay, this was a long, long time ago, but when it was summer, because ham goes off in your lunchbox at school, it was strawberry jam and cheese.
2: See, jam and cheese.
3: Oh, you were saying it's a thing back in the day.
2: Yes.
3: Yeah, well, someone's messaging as well saying they skip the bread entirely and just have jam between two slices of cheese.
2: Have you ever done that before, Jenny?
4: Sounds interesting.
2: Thanks, Jenny.
3: What is that? What is that kind of jam thing you have with cheeses anyway? Like quince,
2: oh, yeah.
3: Quince paste, is it? No.
2: Yes, I think so. Oh, no, there's something along those lines.
3: Yeah.
2: I don't remember what you're saying. Shianne from Les Moody said, I also had peanut butter and Polish sausage.
3: Peanut butter and sausage?
2: She said, I love tuna and lettuce sandwiches, but I have cheese and mayo on it too.
3: This is getting weird,
2: people. I just say, I'm not dissing, like, the tuna sandwich. Yeah. I'm just, the part I have issue with is putting it in a lunchbox because it would get smelly and soggy.
3: I think people just walk into the fridge, you got two bits of bread, they go, okay, what are we sticking in?
2: Oh, anything's a sandwich, apparently. Thank you so much to everyone who's been texting in. We've got your news on the way in a minute. Here on Sunshine.

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6: Some stories may not be suitable for little ears.
7: Good evening, I'm Chris McCarthy. Tech companies may be forced to implement measures which would allow social media users to remove algorithms from their feed. The algorithms currently help shape and tailor content to individuals. The federal government is examining the move as a part of enhanced social media laws. Communications Minister Annika Wells says tech platforms who don't abide by the rules would also face bigger fines.
8: We've been working on these laws for a year. I want to do what is technically possible, and what drives me is giving Australians more choice, whether they want to keep the algorithm, whether they want to do things a different way. It should be their choice, not Big Tech's choice.
7: A peak body for super members is slamming One Nation's approach to superannuation. The minor party would allow people to access a quarter of their super each pay if elected. Super Members Council's Misa Schubert says it's a terrible idea.
9: That would make Australians dramatically poorer by retirement. It would lose you those a big chunk of those compounding investment returns. It would push more people then onto the age pension, and that would mean a greater bill for taxpayers, and it risks pushing interest rates even higher.
7: Police have described the scene of a fatal plane crash south of Brisbane as confronting. Two people are confirmed to have died when the aircraft crashed at Logan shortly after takeoff. The Transport Safety Bureau is now investigating. Users of online learning platform MathSpace are advised to watch for suspicious emails after personal data was stolen in a cyber attack. The platform confirming student email addresses and user IDs were breached. Technology expert Charlie Brown says while students' results haven't been accessed, there's a chance other information could be leaked online.
10: Their student email address is

0: is likely going to be traded on the dark web and bought and sold. And so in the next couple of weeks, they could start receiving emails saying, click here to get a benefit, such as, a promo code to the canteen or something like that. And they try and steal more information from there.
1: A solo Canadian sailor has been winched to safety in a dramatic sea rescue more than 1,000 kilometres off the WA coast. A search was triggered after the man travelling from Darwin to Christmas Island failed to make scheduled calls to family. A Navy rescue vessel was dispatched to assist with the rescue. Also making news, latest data suggests Australia could be short of more than 900,000 construction workers by 2035, and a world-first spit test has been developed in Australia to detect fatty liver disease. Checking sport, Brisbane coach Chris Fagan is wondering whether his players underestimated Sydney before a shock qualifying final loss. The Lions failed to contain the Swans' attack in their 53-point thumping at the SCG. Australian selectors have stuck with struggling number 3 Marnus Labuschagne for next month's test tour of South Africa. And championship leader Kimi Antonelli has scored a stunning win at the Italian Formula One Grand Prix at Monza after starting 19th on the grid. That's the very latest. I'm Chris McCarthy.
2: That was the Sunshine Sport Update.
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4: Weather.
5: Headed down to 10 overnight, top of 22 tomorrow, partly cloudy day. Mostly sunny for your Wednesday with a top of 23. And then Thursday, we're looking at 24 degrees, partly cloudy conditions. Around town at the moment, it is 19.4 degrees in Mandurah. You're with Beck and Morrow.
4: Life words. From Psalm 139, verse 23 to 24, search me, O God, and know my heart. Test me and know my anxious thoughts. See if there is any offensive way in me and lead me in the way everlasting.
6: 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Wholeheartedly connected.
7: Wherever you're headed, Beck and Morrow are with you on Sunshine.
8: Can't touch this.
4: Yeah, we are.
5: Yeah, we are.
4: I really love, that message from Psalm 139.
5: Yeah, beautiful.
4: Really got me. Can I read it again?
5: Read it again. It's a beautiful verse.
4: It's beautiful. Search me, O God, and know my heart. Test me and know my anxious thoughts. See if there is any offensive way in me and lead me in the way everlasting.
5: It is beautiful.
4: Oh, so beautiful.
5: What got you about it?
4: I don't know. I think it's like lead me in the way everlasting. Mm. So that even though like we're all broken, if you turn to God, he will help you.
5: Yeah, and he sees us in all our anxious bits.
4: Oh, I love it. So good.
5: That's good.
4: Do you know what else I love?
5: I love that the family seem to like weird sandwiches. We've found something there.
4: Imagine if we just got every sandwich and just made every single one and ranked them from like 1 to 20.
5: Oh, everyone that got sent in?
4: Yeah, everyone that got sent in.
5: Honey and Vegemite. That was wild.
4: I'm keen to try the Milo sandwich as well.
5: Peanut butter, cucumber and celery. Milo sandwich sounds good.
4: Yeah, delicious. Hey, stick around because Dr. Innes is going to be joining us to chat all things animals and pets. So if you do have any questions for our vet, get them in now. 0429 985 985. But let's go into some Kings of Leon. It's Waste a Moment. You're on Sunshine, 22 minutes away from

0: Kings of Leon, waste a moment on Sunshine. It's Beck and Morrow with you, and it's time to have a chat with our resident vet.
1: What kind of animal is that, though? Is that a leopard and a cheetah? Are you seals? A whole bunch of seals or walruses? Was this a bobcat or is that a leopard?
0: Dr. Innes Kluter from Kingsway Vet Centre, thanks for joining us.
2: It's lovely to be here. Being a resident vet, I should then bring my toothbrush here.
0: Okay, I'll bring it.
3: There's a couch in my office if you need.
2: Okay, find
3: your rug as well.
2: Yeah, absolutely. I'm getting a bit to that stage where I need to sleep comfortably. I can't just hang my feet off anything.
0: Hey, Dr. Innes, today is Threatened Species Day.
2: Yes. No, it's a worldwide celebration of things that we can do to, you know, keep species going, but it's also a bit of a sad one to think about all the species that we know that's, you know, sort of died out in the time that we are around. Mm. And unfortunately, there's a lot of species that's absolutely at the brink of extinction at
3: really?
2: The moment. Yeah, no, there's lots of species, not just animals, but plants and birds. That's just at the very end of their life. And there's obviously all these programs going to get them all saved for the future, for the next generation.
3: It is such a shame to think that we, you know, have caused the death of species. This marks the day of the thylacine, the Tassie tiger, died in captivity in 1936.
2: Yeah. And I mean, there's a whole generation now that don't even know what that actually looks like.
0: Mm.
2: I mean, all of us have never seen it, whereas maybe our grandparents might have seen one in the wild or in a zoo. But yeah, so that's just one of the things. And I mean, it was such an iconic Australian animal.
0: Why are so many Aussie species vulnerable to extinction?
2: The thing about Australia is, we all know this, but Australia is a big island. Mm. So over thousands of years, all these animals that, you know, developed here and that stayed here didn't have a lot of natural predators. And if there were natural predators, it was all in sync. You know, it was all in a balance. So what happened is that all these animals never learned those adaptive skills for when Europeans arrived. So now we had foxes, cats, all these things coming in, and they cause a huge problem. Maybe not in our immediate environment, foxes especially, but out in the outback and on farms, foxes are causing a huge... You know, in Europe, foxes will have maybe one litter over their shorter summer. Yeah, they can have three or four litters a year.
0: Whoa.
2: So this is absolutely ideal for them to just breed. And what do we need? They need food. Mm. They need food for those pups. And what do they do? What's the most... That's the easiest thing to catch is our ground-running marsupials.
3: Yeah.
2: Marsupials, our ground-breeding birds. It's the easiest way to go. The other thing as well is, which is quite interesting, the local people, the indigenous people, used to make all these smaller fires throughout Australia to keep things at bay, and the bush at bay. Now the fires are like, we see it on TV, it's now huge, massive bushfires that just absolutely destroys the habitat. If you look at that on Kangaroo Island, which was about, what's that, 4 or 5 years ago, that destroyed 25,000 koalas out of their population.
0: And they're already endangered, aren't they? Koalas,
2: not necessarily. There are, what's really unique about maybe the kangaroo koalas is that they are chlamydia free, which is a condition that all the other koalas on mainland has.
0: Okay.
2: And chlamydia is a respiratory condition that wipes them out.
0: Wow.
2: So that was a huge genetic pool just wiped out there, and that was due to fire.
3: Yeah, because they're without the controlled burning.
2: Absolutely.
3: What about, you mentioned foxes, which I grew up, terrible up our way. What about feral cats?
2: Feral cats is a huge problem. They make like packs, and they defend their territories ferociously. And in that territory, they clear out anything from 30 grams to 2 kilos.
0: Wow.
2: They can almost get half their body weight. If they pack in, if they go back to their natural instinct, which is this pack hunting and then catching these things, and they can wipe it out.
0: Wow.
2: Yeah.
0: We've got to be careful of our pets as
3: well.
0: Yeah,
3: we do. We have such a fragile ecosystem here, and we've got to protect it. But, yeah, I wish they didn't introduce foxes and rabbits and cane toads.
2: Rabbits, cane toads, rabbits.
0: Well, Dr. Innes is in the studio for another break, so if you do have any questions for him, you can text through your pet-related questions right now to 0429 985 985. We'll be back in a moment after Claire Leslie next.
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0: and Leslie, 24/7 on Sunshine. Dr. Innes, our vet, is with us, and we're talking all things animals.
1: What kind of animal is that, though? Is that a leopard and a cheetah? Them seals? A whole bunch of seals or walruses? Was this a bobcat or is that a leopard?
2: Been good talking about native animals as it is marking the date of a Threatened Species Day. And you seem to be a wealth of knowledge, but we're just talking off air about the delicate ecosystem that does exist in Australia. And just talking about bees, which I wanted... Yeah, tell us about the mite that's over east.
3: Okay, so this is a mite that came from originally from Northern America, and it sort of started invading the whole world. And it's now, there's only three places in the world, three regions, where varroa mite is not found.
0: So how did it come over here?
3: So the rumor is that someone moved over from America to the East Coast, Newcastle, and this guy brought his hives along without the bees, but he brought the hives along, and this is how the varroa eggs got into Australia. So it used to be South Australia as well, but then they had to get the bees from Queensland to pollinate the almond orchards. Ah. So they brought it down, and now it's in South Australia.
0: Oh.
3: But this is the beauty about the Nullarbor, is that we can keep these things out.
2: Yeah, it's a long experience.
3: We haven't got varroa mite in our state.
0: Oh, good, praise good.
3: We all beekeepers test, but we haven't got it. But just something like that, you know, the delicate ecosystem, as soon as the human starts interfering and things don't go the normal way, unfortunately, this is where extinction and all these things...
0: What can we do to help, with the, I guess, endangered animals and things going extinct? Is there anything we can do to prevent it?
3: You know, you can start at home. So, Mara talked about feral cats before. So, feral cats started out with somewhere a cat escaping. And it just then, these cats get each other in the wild, they start breeding. So, we need to make sure that we keep especially our cats in our immediate environment. Now, it's not cruel to keep a cat inside. What's cruel not to provide any sort of exercise space. So you can do all these sort of things on the outside and get them a den where they can jump and climb and all these things. So it's really important to keep your cats in. The second thing is to microchip these cats. So if they do go astray, make sure that that cat can be traced back to an owner so it doesn't actually become a feral cat. And then the other thing is, you know, I know people in the cities are... got different opinions about control of animals, but support feral cat and fox programs that's running around to support them financially. You don't have to spend your hours there, but just donate, because it's really important for the whole ecosystem for those things to be controlled. So it's really important to keep your animals in, your cats in. If you go, you take your dog on a walk and you go around Lake Gulilau or any of these other lakes, at the moment it's all breeding season. All these waders and all these ground birds are all now in nests. Dogs are naturally inquisitive animals. They want to smell everything. They want to go and investigate it. Keep your dog on a lead. By all means, take your dog out, but keep it on lead, especially this time of the year.
0: All right. Before we let you go, we've got a question that's come in from Adeline from Hamilton Hill, saying she adopted a new cat, but she wasn't able to get any information about what the cat eats, so she's just buying supermarket cat pouches. She's eating them, but she wants to know what kind of treats can she try her with, and is she going about it the right way?
3: Yeah. What we almost must remember is these animals has been backwards and forwards, so they are stressed, so they need something just to encourage them and just to get them into the, shall I say, into the right mind of this new house that they are in. So they are stressed, so we need to make sure these cats are spoiled a little bit just for that first week or two. There's a brand out there that makes like finger pouches. It's sort of probably about 15-20 centimeters long, with like a pate puree inside with all different types of flavors. It's good to try. Get yourself a bunch. They come in a multi-pack. Get yourself a bunch. Try it. We use it in the consult room. The cats go crazy for it. It's really good. You put it on your finger. There's a bit of interaction there. It's a trial and error. And once you know what sort of, does your cat like fish, does it like chicken, does it like more red meat, you can then start looking at soft jerky type of treats. You can look at harder treats that's like a little pellets that you can use, whatever your cat likes.
2: Mm-hmm. Wow. Can you put them in sandwiches?
0: Ah,
2: yes. With jam.
0: Dr. Innes Cluter.
2: So good.
0: From Kingsway
2: Vet Great to have
0: Centre.
2: You with us today. Thank you so much.
3: Thank you.
0: We'll see you next time. It's Harry Styles. It's American Girls. You're on Sunshine.

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1: Hello, Sunshine family. It's Grace with your traffic update. A truck is broken down on Great Eastern Highway eastbound just before the Graham Farmer Freeway in Burswood. The centre lane's blocked. The traffic is slow on the approach. Please allow for a safe merge. The freeway northbound's busy Mounts Bay Road, Stevenson Avenue to Reed Highway, Hodges Drive to Shenton Avenue as well. The southbound runs slow Burns Beach Road, Vincent Street to Loftus Street, Manning Road and further south at Russell Road. Drive safely. That's the latest from Main Road.
2: Thanks, Grace. You are with Beck and Morrow on Sunshine. We're out of here.
3: Yeah, we've got to wrap it up real quick. Sorry you didn't get to all your texts for Dr. Innes, but that was a great chat.
2: 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And if you missed anything, head to the website sunshine.com.au. But we'll be back same time tomorrow. Nine News Simulcast is on the way now.
3: Have Bye. A good one.
0: Live from Channel 9 Perth, this is the Nine News Simulcast, exclusive to Sunshine. 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

0: Tonight, stranded and sinking the moment help arrives for a sailor 1,000 kilometres off our coast. A body found in a house fire in Spearwood. A ship captain on trial over a $500 million cocaine haul off Rotto. Five dead as an Amazon cargo plane crashes on a runway and into a car park. One Nation's new super plan under fire, labelled a retirement raid. And the Dockers faithful semi-final ready. Tickets to Friday's clash selling out in minutes.
1: This is Nine News Perth with Michael Thompson.
0: Good evening. A solo sailor lost at sea is tonight safe and well after a dramatic rescue from the middle of the Indian Ocean, 1,000 kilometres off the WA coast. His family lost contact with him yesterday after a severe storm hit his catamaran, forcing him to abandon ship.
2: This the moment a Canadian man spots salvation from above. His catamaran going under in the vast and remote Indian Ocean.
3: The Challenger located the vessel in distress using a radar search. Once it had located the vessel, it was able to conduct two drops of supplies, one of which was a life raft.
2: The yacht on its way from Darwin to Christmas Island, its last known position about 1,000 kilometres northwest of Broome. The Australian Maritime Safety Authority alerted by the man's brother after the solo sailor failed to make scheduled contact twice. A Seahawk helicopter winches him aboard, delivering him to the deck of HMAS Supply. Solid ground and a warm welcome. He's uninjured and in good spirits.
3: This sailor appears to have done all the right things. We were reported of his situation when he missed his scheduled reports. He was able to activate an emergency beacon that was dropped to him and we were able to provide assistance.
2: His journey to Christmas Island cut short, now on a much bigger ship, headed back to Darwin. Jenny Sean, Nine News.
0: A body has been recovered from a home damaged by fire in Spearwood in Perth's southern suburbs. Amanda Sabatino, neighbours telling us today a man lived there with his dog.
4: Yes, Michael. Well, that's what we've been hearing today here on Gerald Street. The flames breaking out inside a sleepout in the backyard of the property. Firefighters were called here just before 6:30 this morning, making the grim discovery of a body and calling police.
5: We just woke up this morning to, like, noises. We thought it was, like, power tools going off, and then we just opened the curtains to flames.
4: The arson squad spending the day examining the scene, but exactly how this blaze started is still unknown. It's the second fire to occur at the property, the first sparked by a lithium-ion battery. Tonight, the death is not being treated as suspicious. We understand a dog was also rescued from the blaze. Michael, tonight, it's now safe.
0: Amanda, thank you. A jury has heard how a bungled attempt to collect drugs from a bulk carrier near Fremantle led investigators to a $500 million haul. The ship's captain among five people on trial over the 850-kilo cocaine bust.
6: Underwater and hidden in a ballast tank, 29 packages of cocaine retrieved by Navy divers. $500 million worth of drugs allegedly imported by bulk carrier captain Milan Begovic. He's now on trial with four others accused of taking part in the plan involving the MV St. Pino that was drifting south of Fremantle. It had travelled to WA from Argentina in 2023, filled with 40,000 tonnes of soybean meal. Prosecutors allege the watertight packages of cocaine were not to feed chickens, but to feed the illicit drug trade in this country. Perth man Terence Baker and Lithuanian Germanus Junelius are accused of being part of a shore party, allegedly heading out towards the ship on a small boat to try to collect the stash. But the court heard they were caught in bad weather and had to be rescued by water police. The jury was told the men had also been forced to hurriedly buy their boat via Facebook Marketplace after losing another vessel they'd purchased and taken for a spin the day before the alleged rendezvous. Perth woman Megan Elizabeth Rees and Ashley William Vlotman are accused of aiding the importation. Prosecutors also allege in the weeks before the bust, the captain searched phrases including cargo ships carrying cocaine and drug capital of Australia. But Milan Begovic's lawyer said the 46-year-old didn't know about the cocaine and his decision to allow the ship to drift was everything to do with good seamanship and nothing to do with a drug drop. Jamie Freestone, Nine News.
0: Dockers fans are keeping the faith after last week's belting by the Hawks. Tickets selling out to this Friday's do-or-die match in less than 30 minutes this afternoon. Fans on the Freo Strip positive today their team can handle Geelong.
7: Our Port City proves it takes a lot more than a loss to crush Freo fever. Hope, eclipsing the heartbreak of last week.
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11: I love the way Western Australians just get behind a West Aussie team and I think it lifts everyone, galvanises us, makes us ready.
7: Tickets to Friday's Do or Die semi-final against Geelong selling out within minutes this afternoon.
12: Yeah, going to expect their best and sold out crowd and yeah, it's going to be amazing, so we're really looking forward to it.
7: Shenanigans Pub packed to the brim last Thursday. They're expecting an even bigger crowd this week.
13: So I think there could be records broken with the amount of kegs. I've made sure I've stocked up and stocking up for the grand final as well, but yeah, looking to be a busy one.
7: If the Dockers can make it to the grand final, Fremantle's iconic cappuccino strip will be closed to cars to make way for a massive purple party complete with large screens to watch the game.
14: It would be absolutely phenomenal if we did get there.
15: It'd be unreal. I feel like the best spot to be would be the heart of Freo. And it feels like WA is finally getting behind it, which will be good. It's good to see WA winning as well.
7: Yeah. Do you kind of feel the energy?
16: Of course, child, of course. They're going to win.
7: Holly Edward-Smith, Nine News.
0: So the Dockers faithful are still daring to dream. Paddy takes a look at Freo's new look premiership pathway.
17: Tomo, 10 teams started finals. It's now down to 6. And from here, there's no second chances. This is why finishing top 2 was crucial for Fremantle. The minor premiers are again at Optus Stadium for the last time this year. And this time, it's Friday night against the Cats in their semi-final. It's fair to say the Dockers will need to be much better than last week. A win will send Freo on the road for the remainder of September. Sydney have hosting rights for the preliminary final at the SCG. On the other side of the draw, Brisbane host Adelaide on Saturday night for the right to play Hawthorn. And despite Fremantle's shocker against the Hawks, the equation remains the same. 2 wins for a grand final appearance, 3, and the club's first premiership is theirs. Tomo.
0: Paddy will be back at 6:23 on the Star Docker in the Cats' sights. An Amazon cargo plane has crashed while trying to land at Miami International Airport, killing 5 people on the ground. The Boeing 767 overrunning the runway before finally coming to stop in a car park.
18: The fiery result of a landing gone horribly wrong.
19: Guys, the plane's on fire. Plane's on fire. Put your game faces on.
18: The Amazon cargo aircraft was flying from Puerto Rico into Miami when it overshot the runway at 207 kilometres an hour, slamming into trucks and cars, igniting a fireball before blanketing the area in thick black smoke. This is the moment the plane touched down, the landing gear seemingly intact.
19: We are looking for the amount of souls on board, but the traffic control tower is going to advise on that.
18: No passengers, but 2 pilots trapped in the cockpit. Tonight, they and 3 others are in hospital, some with critical injuries.
20: What we found was a very complex situation here.
18: From Amazon, our deepest sympathies go out to the families, loved ones and all those affected. Authorities are now waiting to speak with the pilots as they piece together exactly what went wrong. In the United States, Reid Butler, Nine News.
0: It's business as usual tonight for Bali flights to and from Perth following the eruption of Indonesian volcano Anak Krakatoa. It's a different story for travellers trying to get to and from Jakarta. A Batik Air flight from Perth to Jakarta early this morning cancelled. Air travel also disrupted in Sydney and Melbourne. Forecasters are closely monitoring the weather. If you've been impacted, the advice is to contact your airline directly. One Nation is proposing Aussies who rent or have a mortgage be allowed to dip into their super to boost their salary. The government calls the plan reckless and that'll leave millions poorer in the long run.
1: In Parliament's courtyard, the Wiggles put on a show.
21: Hot potato, hot potato, hot potato, hot potato.
1: As nearby, One Nation grabbed a hot political potato with both hands.
22: I'm not going to deny Australians the right to access their money if they feel that they need it.
1: Under the plan, a renter or mortgage holder on $100,000 a year could opt to take nearly $2,500 from their super payments each year for 3 years. Someone on $60,000 could get $1,530.
23: They will end super as we know it and make Australians poorer as a consequence.
1: Payments would still be taxed at lower rates like super, but Aussies would forego tens of thousands of dollars in compound interest at retirement.
24: I also think it's incredibly unfair to ask Australians to choose between retirement savings and cost of living relief now.
25: Pretty hard to keep a job when you're couch surfing. Lose your house, how insecure do you feel later on in life?
1: Supergroups say the payments would be inflationary, but the offer is optional, meaning it's difficult to judge just how many Australians would take the cash.
26: One Nation does have a habit of putting out a headline and putting out no details.
27: But I don't think we should poo-poo policy suggestions in a reflexive way. I think we need to have a discussion.
1: 68,000 people currently access super under hardship schemes, but the process can be grueling.
22: If Australians are struggling to pay their rent or mortgage, why won't you let them use a small part of it now?
28: We'll support workers' wages increase right now. Yeah. I haven't seen One Nation do that. Support tax cuts right now. I haven't seen One Nation do that.
1: Playing with a $1 trillion pool of money is risky, but it's a risk Pauline Hanson seems happy to take, believing Australian voters will take desperate measures, viewing these as desperate times. Tonight, the Coalition have been caught flat-footed. Jim Chalmers, bruised after the budget fight, looks reinvigorated. If this is the election fight One Nation wants, there is a word of warning. Every story needs a good villain, and in the eyes of Australians, superannuation is not a villain.
0: There's been a case of meningococcal in WA, a child diagnosed with the B strain and recovering in hospital so far this year. There have been four cases of invasive meningococcal disease reported to WA Health. Parents of two Australian brothers killed during a surfing trip in Mexico are in the region where their sons lost their lives tonight. The alleged murderers will face trial tomorrow, as Amber Wilkinson reports.
2: The last time Deborah and Martin Robinson were in Mexico, they were faced with the heartbreak of bringing their sons' bodies home.
29: Our hearts are broken and the world has become a darker place for us.
2: Now returning in search of justice for their boys. Tomorrow they'll sit in a courtroom in Ensenada, Mexico, facing the three men charged with murdering their sons, Jake and Callum. It was April 2024, the brothers on a surfing trip in Baja, California with their American friend Carter Road. The trio disappeared, their bodies found more than a week later in a well. Deborah and Martin having to identify their sons at the local forensics lab.
29: Now it's time to bring them home to family and friends. And the ocean waves in Australia.
2: The loss felt by all who knew them, inspiring heartfelt tributes for the much-loved brothers.
30: Callum Robinson is just bigger than life, an absolute legend, a guy that lit up the room, that had his own gravitational pull.
2: Especially here at home. Prosecutors are expected to argue the men were shot dead after interrupting a group trying to steal tyres from their ute. The alleged killers rejecting a plea deal, now facing a lifetime behind bars if convicted. Deborah and Martin vowing to be the voice for their sons, saying we carry their love with us every step of the way. Amber Wilkinson, Nine News.
0: The details of more than 1 million students, teachers and parents have been compromised in a hack on a widely used learning platform. Eleni Lembatsis explains.
3: This cyber attack has hit learning platform MathSpace, which has sent out an urgent warning to parents across Australia and New Zealand. 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Keep an eye out for unusual account activity like unexpected password reset emails and report anything suspicious to data breach response at mathspace.co.
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0: costing everyday customers, now being wiped out. How it will impact you, that story ahead at 6:32. Sunny start to the week. Natalia, will it stay that way?
1: Yes, Tomo, it is staying fine until the weekend, and wasn't today absolutely gorgeous? We had a low of 10.8 before we climbed to a top of 22.9 just after 3 this afternoon. Around the suburbs today, the Swan Valley reached 23.8, 23.3 degrees at the airport, 22.9 the max at Pearce. A slow-moving upper trough is bringing some decent falls to inland parts of the state. Leonora in the Goldfields had its wettest September day on record, with close to 59 millimetres in the 24 hours to 9 this morning. A new high-pressure ridge means fine weather for Perth, and it's going to warm up later in the week as a west coast trough develops. Maylands Peninsula Primary is our new junior weather watch school for this week. This morning we visited the awesome year twos and I spoke to them about all things weather and TV. The kids will record the maximum temperature for us every day, and I'll have that data along with the full forecast a little later, Tomo.
0: Welcome, Maylands Peninsula Primary. Great to have them on board. Natalia, thank you. An empty block labelled an eyesore in Mayland. Stay with us this hour as pressure grows for development in the eastern suburb. No idling in the school drop-off and pick-up line. The Perth school going fume-free. Rare wines worth thousands of dollars stolen in an elaborate heist across three states. And a look ahead to sport as Geelong identify the gun docker they need to stop.
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0: Calls to develop an empty eyesore east of the city are growing. The 8,000 square metre block of land on Guildford Road in Maylands has been vacant for almost 20 years after it was purchased by Coles. More than 1,700 people have signed a petition calling for something to be done. The Deputy Mayor of Bayswater calling for the Housing Minister to meet with Coles. The supermarket giant says it's currently considering a range of options for the site. New campaign is encouraging parents to switch off their engine at school drop-off and pick-up. Doctors say WA is potentially decades behind the world in

0: condemning the practice, saying its impacts on child health are immeasurable.
1: It's part of many parents' daily routine, but experts warn the way we do school drop-off and pick-up is harming our kids. Leaving a car idling, labelled a serious health hazard.
2: Children are really vulnerable to the effects of vehicle emissions because they're smaller, they're closer to the ground, they're closer to the exhaust pipes, and actually children per body surface area breathe in more air than adults do, and their lungs are still developing.
1: Emissions linked to respiratory issues, increasing the risk of asthma and other health problems. Now, Mosman Park Primary, the first school in WA, pledging to idle off in the school car park.
3: I think it's a great initiative. I think it's a really good thing. We've obviously got to look after the health of the kids for their future, and we've got a nice suburb, and it's good to help keep the kids healthy in it for the long term.
1: The pledge, pushed by Mosman Park doctor and parent Rachel Horncastle. She says WA is possibly decades behind other countries.
4: In some countries, it's illegal to leave your vehicle idling. I'm afraid we're a bit behind the times here.
5: If we can sort of follow suit to what other countries have done, I think we're on the right path.
1: While Mosman Park Primary is driving the campaign in WA, it's hoped other schools across the state don't idle and jump on board too. The Education Department unable to confirm if the campaign will be rolled out at other schools, but experts say it should be.
2: It's a fantastic initiative, and, you know, as a respiratory physician who looks after kids with lung problems, I think it's something we should definitely encourage.
1: Yvonne Ardley, Nine News.
0: Three people have been killed in a residential building collapse in India. It happened in Delhi with emergency teams pulling eight people from the rubble. There are fears others are still trapped, with locals saying up to 50 people were inside at the time of the collapse. Tense scenes in Chile, protesters clashing with police in the country's capital, Santiago. 24 people were arrested with water cannons and tear gas deployed. The march coincides with the anniversary of the 1973 military coup, which resulted in the deaths of 3,200 people. And FIFA's under-fire president Gianni Infantino is seeking another term in power. The international football body revealing its boss will stand in the election to take place in March. Gianni Infantino faced global backlash in July after proposing to privatise major tournaments, including the World Cup. A star docker will have a target on his back in their semi-final. Paddy, the Cats have identified their man.
6: They have, Tomo. Geelong know firsthand just how damaging ruck Luke Jackson can be. The athletic big man produced his best match of the season, a 3-goal, 28-touch display. And the Dockers come from behind victory over the Cats in round 15.
7: Jackson's one that we're going to have to really put some time into, because he's been unbelievable for the past couple of years, and especially this year his game's gone to another level.
6: Friday's semi-final is a sellout, making it 12 straight games of more than 50,000 fans. And Tomo, later in the bulletin, Will Schofield on just what the Dockers must change to beat the Cats on Friday night, and a shattering blow for an AFL captain. That and more at 6:46.
0: Yes, extraordinary story. Paddy, thank you. Rare wines worth thousands of dollars stolen in an elaborate heist across three states. Details next. West Aussie FIFO flights get an upgrade. What a looming crackdown on surcharges means for credit card rewards. And sacked Kangaroos coach Alistair Clarkson spring clean, giving his North Melbourne gear to an op shop.
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0: A victim of what's been described as the Great National Storage Wine Heist says he's devastated his precious collection is gone. It was among more than $100,000 worth of wine stolen from one of Australia's largest self-storage facilities.
1: For 30 years, Michael Coley has collected rare wine and whiskey, a collection worth a small fortune. But for Michael, it's never been measured in dollars.
2: I lost my partner to cancer, and she was Scottish, and we collected bottles all over the world together.
1: When Megan died, Michael began renting this vault at National Storage's self-described secure and climate-controlled Wynuck facility in Adelaide.
2: When she passed away, this was a safe place for me to go and spend time with and to mourn losing your partner's tough, so that was my spot.
1: That safe place violated in late July when more than 150 bottles worth at least $100,000 were stolen.
2: And when I opened up those doors, it was just devastating.
1: Other victims too, not just in Adelaide, but at national storage facilities around the country.
3: I thought the security there was first class, probably better than, you know, in your own home.
1: A series of alleged break-ins, hundreds of thousands of dollars of alcohol stolen over several weeks. Brooke McClay says National Storage never even notified him.
3: This break-in, I believe, happened 3 weeks before I actually accessed my own cellar there. Why didn't I receive any notification?
1: National Storage says our customers have been the subject of what appears to be a sophisticated and coordinated criminal attack.
4: Nine News is aware of at least eight vaults that were allegedly broken into here in South Australia, as well as more than 10 at a national storage facility in New South Wales and at least one in Victoria.
2: How do they allow three of their sites to be broken into? That's the bit that we're all struggling with.
1: South Australian police have arrested three Victorian men in relation to the Adelaide break-ins. Investigations are underway across the country. Samantha Hogan, Nine News.
0: The commute to work is getting an upgrade for thousands of fly-in, fly-out workers. QantasLink's first Embraer E190 touching down in Perth after a 20-hour journey from the UK. Named Exmouth, it's the first of 14 being brought to replace the ageing Fokker 100 fleet. The planes can fly further and faster.
5: It is faster. Yeah, it's basically the same speed as the A320 that we have. So the time to port will be quicker.
0: Services begin in January. Virgin Australia began replacing its own Fokkers with E-Jets last year. In a matter of weeks, card surcharges will be banned from being passed on to customers. Kate Lamb breaks down the changes and how to make sure you're not being slugged.
6: They're the small payment fees costing everyday customers $1.6 billion a year that'll soon be wiped from dockets.
7: Day to day, Aussies will buy, say, a coffee at a cafe. That surcharge will have to disappear. All of those fees will now have to be absorbed by the organisations that you're dealing with.
6: Cafe owner Amanda is on the front foot, already stopping the processing fee ahead of time so her customers know where they stand.
8: We've decided not to increase our actual food menu, but just our drinks and our display cabinet. So we're hoping that we can cover enough of that and that will be okay.
6: Currently, businesses can charge surcharge fees, which are usually between 0.5 to 1.5% on card payments to cover things like processing and equipment costs, as long as it's not more than what it costs the business. But from October 1, there'll be no surcharge for all MasterCard and Visa, credit, debit and prepaid cards, along with EFTPOS payments passed on to customers, even for government payments, including money owed to the ATO.
7: There'll be no surcharging on your electricity bill, gas, internet, mobile phone, council rates.
9: The surcharge itself usually appears near the final total on receipt, so it's important to check you're not being hit with one when that ban comes into place. But note, companies can still apply other surcharges, for example, public holidays and weekends.
10: Small businesses should be expecting to see their card-related fees coming down. Certainly the bank component is being reduced.
6: With the Reserve Bank estimating a $600 million drop in bank fees to flow on to those at the coalface of the ban.
8: In such tight times, it is really difficult, but we're hoping that it will do something to cover some of those costs.
6: Kate Lamb, Nine News.
0: Australia's construction shortfall could explode to almost 1 million workers by 2035, warns industry leader Master Builders Australia. To stop the bleed, the peak body is proposing urgent fixes to get tradies back onto our job sites faster.
11: You need to prioritise skilled migrants from the building and construction industry to build more homes for all Australians.
0: Industry warns without the changes, $242 billion worth of housing and infrastructure is being put at risk. A day of mourning has been observed in Nepal to remember the victims of the flood disaster. The death toll stands above 1,300, while around 5,000 people are still missing. In Kathmandu, family members have protested, demanding a faster search and rescue operation. Donald Trump's envoys are signalling new momentum in talks to end the war in Ukraine. After making a historic journey to Kyiv, Volodymyr Zelensky describing negotiations as very substantial as the Americans work on a peace package.
12: A warm embrace in a war zone. Donald Trump's peace team, Steve Witkoff and Jared Kushner, on a high-risk mission to negotiate with Volodymyr Zelensky.
13: Great trip.
12: The American envoys arriving on the Peace Express train on their first visit to Kyiv since the war began. Deciding against air travel, even with a three-day ceasefire halting airstrikes on Russia and Ukraine's capitals.
14: The president asked Jared and I to come here and to restart conversations, negotiations, because this is so important to him.
15: President Trump's task, you know, Steve and myself with doing, is really creating a peace package.
12: Volodymyr Zelensky holding three rounds of talks with the American delegation, including national security advisers from the UK, France and Germany in negotiations. President Zelensky describing the talks as very substantial, but saying, if the war continues into winter, we are really counting on a winter package, which I discussed in great detail. We are really counting on both air defence and energy support. The Americans all ears after their meeting with Vladimir Putin in Moscow.
15: With President Putin, we went through a lot of the ideas that hadn't worked to date, and we really tried to think about, you know, what would the elements be that are needed for this durable peace. And it was a very good dialogue. We asked a lot of questions. He asked a lot of questions.
14: We're confident that there'll be a good resolution here.
12: In London, Hannah Sinclair, Nine News.
0: Alasdair Clarkson has wasted little time clearing out his North Melbourne wardrobe. A haul of his old club gear has turned up at a Vinnie's store less than a week after he was booted from the club.
16: From Arden Street to the op shop rack, Alasdair Clarkson is clearing the ruse out of his life and closet.
17: Well, I can't entirely blame him.
16: Clarko was spotted at Vinnie's in Hampton yesterday afternoon, dropping off his training gear and merchandise. It appears the four-time premiership coach is ready for a new chapter after being publicly humiliated by a shock sacking last week.
17: Well, I think there's nothing like a spring clean. I think a fresh mindset and, you know, a fresh living room says it all.
18: I think it's so generous and kind of him, yeah.
16: More than half a dozen North Melbourne items were donated, including a crew neck guernsey featuring the club's Sir Doug Nicholls round design and Clarkson printed on the back.
19: It's probably about $500, yeah, just for that piece.
16: And while it may seem odd, a sneaky op shop drop is not unheard of.
19: It's a story I've heard before. I've had people bring in things that other players or their partners have delivered to op shops.
16: Vinnie's Victoria says it's grateful for all donations, including any club memorabilia that they know their customers will love. Melbourne is in full footy fever, and Vinnie's is loving every minute of it.
17: Fairly much a St Kilda zone, but there might be a few North supporters, so yeah, perhaps there'll be a market for it.
16: You don't need to rush down because Clarko's collection isn't on the shop floor just yet. Vinnie's need to sort and price every item before deciding what to do with them.
17: $5 I'd put on it.
16: Jack Ward, Nine News.
0: The growing number of schools offering brekkie to Perth kids. Next, why it's so important to WA learning outcomes.
20: A green light from the US government sends one small Aussie company up 40% on the market.
0: Contamination fears over deep heat, what customers need to know. And NFL fever in Melbourne, the 49ers take the field to an Aussie classic.
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23: Yes, it is Leah and Dan here, and we got highlights for you from this morning's show, including this one. We had a recount, a reminisce, if you will, about our staff retreat and the walk or trek. Depends how you look at it. It's become a bit of a history. I mean, we've been on two of them.
24: Yeah.
23: But every year, there's a walk involved.
24: Mm, it's like a bush walk.
23: Yeah.
24: And it's meant to be like team building, I would say.
23: Yeah, we're in Les Murdy. It's beautiful. It's nice foresty bush around. Yeah. You know, you go for a lovely stroll through the trees,
24: right? It's beautiful, yeah.
23: Now, the first year, it was, hey, guys, we're going to go down to this lookout and, you know, watch the sunset and, you know, have some nibblies and whatnot. It'd be lovely, right?
24: Mm-hmm.
23: And what they failed to mention was the land slide that we needed to walk down.
24: Yeah.
23: And then back up.
24: Right. Yeah. Quite steep.
23: All with... lovely Fiona from our partnerships team, who was on a mobility scooter at the time.
24: She was.
23: And we didn't want her to miss out.
24: No, we didn't want to leave her behind. And so several of the men took it upon themselves.
23: And Courtney.
24: Pretty much carried.
23: Corralled.
24: Corralled.
23: It wasn't a carry. It was more of a stop from falling down the hill as fast as possible.
24: That's true. It was an excellent break.
23: We were just slowing the roll, essentially.
24: Yes.
23: I was on the front of the scooter. Mm-hmm. I had Sean from sales behind me supporting my rear end.
24: You didn't have a belt on.
23: That's not the point of the conversation, okay?
24: It is very funny, though.
23: It was part of it. I was wearing trackies. I shouldn't have been. Anyway, it doesn't matter. But he was stopping me from sliding and then the mobility scooter sliding, right?
24: So
23: that's what happened year one, right?
24: Yeah.
23: Then...
0: The number of WA schools offering breakfast for students 5 days a week has climbed to 688. That's up from 351 schools last December.
25: Having access to nutritious food to start that day, to provide kids with the energy and sustenance for learning is critically important.
0: $28 million program expansion in partnership with Foodbank promised by the government at the last state election. Tiny Melbourne business experienced a major growth spurt on the market today. Here's finance editor Chris Kohler.
26: A little Melbourne baby formula business headquartered in Dandenong has just been given the holy grail of long-term access to the US market. Bubs Australia shares exploded 40% over the last two sessions as investors celebrate the news because it was by no means a sure thing. Robert Kennedy's Make America Healthy Again campaign has made access difficult for many international companies, so today's announcement of permanent FDA approval was a huge win for Bubs. Overall, the ASX was steady today, with miners higher and tech companies losing ground. The Australian dollar started the week mostly higher, with one Aussie buying 72 US cents, 62 euro cents and 53 British pence. And the price of gold slipped another 1% today as the market prices in the chance of higher interest rates in the US.
0: Let's take a look at the price of fuel across Perth tomorrow. The average for unleaded will decrease by 2 cents a litre to $2.05, but you can find it cheaper on William Street in Beckenham, on Cowell Street in Lansdale, and on Cumberland Road in Forestfield. Diesel remains steady at an average of $2.52.9, but you can find that cheaper on Marina Boulevard in Ocean Reef. An urgent recall has been issued for 100 gram packages of Deep Heat Extra Strength Pain Relief Balm over contamination concerns. The Therapeutic Goods Administration says testing revealed higher than acceptable levels of bacteria, which can lead to serious infections, particularly in those with weakened immune systems. Products with the batch number V772 or V773 with an expiry date of June 2029 may be contaminated. San Francisco 49ers opted for a little Aussie inspiration today as they took to the field at Melbourne's Amy Park, bearing a soundtrack that included Back in Black by AC/DC. Players running drills for the first time since they arrived while trying to set their body clocks to the new time zone.
1: Some guys feel good and feel great, and then you talk to them 5 hours later, they're like, never mind, that left. Some guys started off bad and feel good later.
0: Their opponents, the Los Angeles Rams, will arrive on Thursday morning, 24 hours before the game at the MCG. They'll definitely have problems with their body clock. Paddy's back with more sport. And Paddy, do or die clash awaits the Dockers.
2: It's a massive game, Tomo. They need to beat Geelong on Friday night to keep their season alive. But the Cats are out for revenge, plotting to shut down Frio's top ruck. A cruel end to the season for the Swans skipper. And Kimmy's remarkable win on home soil, and he did it the hard way.
3: Some days can feel heavier than others, and sometimes you just need someone to talk to. The Sunshine Care Line is here for you with a caring voice and a listening ear. Call 9893 2273. That's 9893-CARE. Sunshine Care Line, because no one should have to walk through life alone. Sunshine, wholeheartedly connected.
24: Oh, hey, it's Leah and Dan, and we're back again to bring you another highlight from our show this morning. We got chatting about the new world map and the update. The United Nations have just voted for the way that we map the world to be updated.
4: Okay.
24: So the world map as we know it might shift and change. So the map we're all used to is called the Mercator Projection.
4: Okay, sure.
24: So this was created way back in 1569. So it's excellent for navigation because it has really accurate angles and directions. So this is what sailors would have used, right?
4: Oh, okay.
24: But it badly distorts area and size, especially towards the poles, because obviously the Earth is a sphere.
4: It's round, guys. It's not actually flat.
24: It's not. But when you flatten a sphere, you're going to get that distortion somewhere.
4: Right.
24: And so the countries in the north and south look much bigger than they actually are.
4: Oh.
24: And so on the map, for example, Greenland looks roughly the same size as Africa.
4: Yeah, right.
24: But in reality, Africa is 14 times bigger.
4: Did you say 14?
24: 14 times bigger. Africa, so the distortion is quite extreme, yes.
4: Wow.
24: Yes, and so the UN has now backed a different map called Equal Earth. Oh. So it does a much better job of the actual relative size of the countries and continents, but you lose some of the accuracy when it comes to the angles and the shapes.
4: No one's using one of these maps for geography, for moving
24: around. Or the sailors
4: anymore.
24: And such, so
4: they're not using it.
24: But it looks different now.
4: So does Australia look smaller then?
24: I actually don't have the map in front of me. I need to go and have a look. Sorry.
4: Why do you not have your charts and your diagrams in front of you?
24: My compass, yeah.
4: Okay, interesting. I like it. I like the idea. I like the truth of it. You know, like, well, no, that's not how big it is.
24: I think it would be helpful to have both of them side by side. I think it's important to be like, this was the map and this is, you know, what historically we've used, sailors and such, and then this is what the actual size of the continents look like.
4: I personally feel sorry for all those influencer girls that have gotten the map of the world tattooed on their back saying Wanderlust because it's wrong, you know?
24: And they get it coloured into all the countries that they
4: It's just wrong now, you know?
24: Yeah.
4: Africa's heaps bigger than Greenland, you know? Yeah. Most of them haven't been in Greenland.
24: But I have to admit, I'm not great when it comes to geography.
4: Aren't you?
24: And so this was news to me that Greenland wasn't as big as I thought it was.
4: The 14 times shocked me, to be honest. Mm-hmm. That's what. And I knew that obviously it wasn't completely correct because I remember seeing a website once where you could drag a country around across the other parts of the world, and it would like change the size of it to be correct relatively.
2: The Dockers Premiership quest goes on the line on Friday, facing experienced September campaigners Geelong in a do-or-die semi-final. The Cats putting a target on All-Australian Luke Jackson's back. Veteran Mark Blixav's ready to shoulder the heavy load.
5: A Dockers side desperate to recover after a disappointing display against the Hawks. The Cats, fresh off beating the Blues, wary of what they could come up against in the West later this week.
6: They're more dangerous if they're on the ropes, I think. They'll be swinging.
5: Friday's semi-final, somewhat a master against apprentice situation. The Cats featuring in their 18th September campaign in 20 years. In the same time frame, Freo has played in eight.
6: We're expecting their best. They'll have a great crowd behind them and they've been very good this whole year and been able to bounce back. So, I'd say they just reset, go again, it'll be on.
5: Geelong stamping a target on Luke Jackson's back after his 3-goal, 28-touch outing in their meeting earlier this year.
7: That was Jackson. He's a towering presence.
6: Jackson's one that we're going to have to really put some time into because he's been unbelievable for the past couple of years and especially this year his game's gone to another level.
5: Mark Blitzarves and Max Holmes training away from cameras today. Bailey Smith restricted to running laps. But while these Cats are chasing silverware, they're also after a few prized signatures. Zach Butters and Toby Green looming as potential recruits.
6: If they want to come here, amazing. We'd love it. Plenty to play out.
5: Erin Harwood, Nine News.
2: The Dockers are intent on bouncing back in their must-win semi-final against Geelong. Footy commentator Will Schofield joins us. Will, Fremantle produced their worst performance of the year. What does it tell us about them?
8: Yeah, g'day, Paddy. Great to be with you. I mean, it tells us I don't think they probably prepared like they would have liked to have, and then they certainly didn't execute the way they have done most of this year. So there is still a question mark over the ability to perform in finals for this Fremantle team. They weren't able to do it last year in the Gold Coast game here at Optus Stadium, and they certainly weren't able to do it on Thursday night last week. There's question marks there, but ultimately I do still think they've been the best team this year. They just need to play finals footy. There is a big difference between the way you play during the season and the 1-0 mantra that they've run all year and finals footy. Sam Mitchell knows that. Hawthorn knows that. It's whether or not Freo can figure that out by Friday.
2: So they were shell-shocked, and you alluded to it there. They were a different side to the one we've known all year. How do they get back to playing that type of football which made them minor premiers?
8: Yeah, it's a good question. There'll be certainly some players with a bit of soul-searching to do. I mean, their best five players, maybe best 10 players, were nowhere near their best in this game. So ultimately, you can prepare all you like. You can have the structures and systems from the coaching staff, which is important, but you need to execute as a player, and you need to be able to get yourself into the mental space to be able to do that. And that's how they're going to do it. I mean, the players got to rock up. This is an elimination final now. There's no second chances. I do expect a big bounce back from the Dockers, but it's going to be on the players in the end. They're the ones out there for 120 minutes, and Justin Longmuir and friends, they can't do much else other than let the players go about their business.
2: So the players and coaches alike, will they be nervous? And what about the supporter base ahead of Friday?
8: Well, the Freo supporter base will definitely be nervous. A little bit Dockery on Thursday night. I think, luckily for them, I don't think it's going to continue. I'll go for a far too early prediction. It's going to be a big win for the Freo Dockers on Friday night. I expect a massive bounce back for a number of their stars. I think especially the big three forwards, the three-headed monster, will return and bounce back. But obviously they're still going to do it, mate. So the nerves will continue until the final siren, but perhaps Wolfie time.
2: It all goes on the line from now on. Thanks very much, Will.
8: Thanks, Paddy.
2: Sydney skipper Callum Mills will miss up to a year of footy. Scans confirming the defender tearing his ACL in their qualifying win over Brisbane. Meanwhile, Crows forward Darcy Fogarty says their elimination final win over the Bulldogs has reinforced their view they do belong in finals.
9: We've had really strong belief that we're able to play this time of year and play some good football. So, I guess it's pleasing that we won a final, but it wasn't really a scare for us.
2: Melbourne Premiership player Jack Viney has been told to look elsewhere by the club despite having 2 years running on a contract. And Cooper Hodge, the son of four-time Premiership Hawk Luke, has nominated Hawthorn over Brisbane as his preference for father-son selection in this year's draft. East Perth star Scott Jones has been sent straight to the Waffle Tribunal to face a rough conduct charge ahead of Sunday's preliminary final against Claremont. The ruck collecting Demons defender Charlie Dean in the first quarter of their thrilling two-point win.
10: Dean comes through and
11: it's late.
10: It is late, yeah.
11: System is in place. The blue card
2: will front the tribunal tomorrow night. The rivalry between McLaren teammates Oscar Piastri and Lando Norris has flared again. It was in the closing stages of the Italian Grand Prix where the pair, jostling for fourth, got a little too close. Norris again crying foul.
12: He pushed me off. Norris is very dangerous. He moved back at me after I went to the inside.
2: Up ahead, despite starting from 19th on the grid, championship leader Kimi Antonelli became the first Italian in 60 years to win his home Grand Prix.
14: Yes! Oh, Kimi! Yes! Oh my God! My God!
2: Antonelli finishing ahead of his Mercedes teammate George Russell and Max Verstappen. Arsenal have scored a come-from-behind win to defeat Chelsea. Having conceded the first goal of the match, Arsenal then levelled before repeating the dose for the sealer in the 50th minute.
15: First time today, Arsenal lead!
2: And Arsenal are equal with Man City on top of the table of the Premier League after three matches. Elsewhere, Manchester United drew 2-2 with Everton. And Carlos Alcaraz continues his march towards back-to-back US Open titles, defeating American Tommy Paul to reach the quarterfinals. Back to his best after a four-month layoff, Alcaraz winning in straight sets and will now face Ben Shelton. Women's top seed Aryna Sabalenka was just as impressive, continuing her quest for a third straight title at Flushing Meadows with a two-set win over Taylor Townsend. So the big guns are firing there, Tomo. And I tell you what, the build-up to Friday night is just getting started.
3: They'll be all right, won't they?
2: I think they will, but I was wrong last week. So
3: was I. I was wrong about Sydney as well.
2: Yeah, so was I.
3: What a win that was. That was a remarkable victory. Let's hope Fremantle can turn things around.
2: And then play Sydney.
3: Yes. How big would that be? Pavlich and Dockers. We'll leave that. Paddy, thank you. Natalia, some warm weather coming up.
18: Yes, reaching 27 degrees on Friday. Tomo, your forecast is next.
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1: Welcome back. A beautiful spring Monday in Perth. Lots of sunshine and it was 5 degrees warmer than yesterday. 23 was that top after we dipped to 11 overnight and right now it is 17.9. Hello and welcome to our new junior weather watchers from Maylands Peninsula Primary School. Their top today was 23.7. And this is the QR code you will need if you'd like to get your school involved. To the charts, and a slow moving upper trough is bringing some decent falls to inland parts of the state. Leonora in the Goldfields had its wettest September day on record with 59 millimetres in the 24 hours to 9 this morning. A new high pressure ridge means fine weather for Perth and it is going to warm up later in the week as a west coast trough develops. Around the nation tomorrow, becoming cloudy and 18 in Adelaide, sunny and 16 in Melbourne. Canberra also looking at clear skies and a top of 18 degrees. A possible morning shower and 19 degrees in Sydney and a shower or two and 25 in Brisbane. In our north, sunshine and 29 in Broome, Exmouth to Peak at 28 degrees and it'll be cloudy and 19 in Meekatharra. In our southern half, mostly sunny and 20 degrees in Bunbury, a shower or two in onshore winds in Albany and showers and 16 degrees in Kalgoorlie. On local waters, southeasterly winds 15 to 20 knots, tending easterly in the late evening, seas to 1.5 metres and swell up to 2.5 metres. Around the suburbs, 22 the top in Joondalup tomorrow and 21 degrees expected in Rockingham. So the official forecast for Perth tomorrow will be a partly cloudy day, 22 the top after it dips to 10 degrees tonight. Looking ahead, mostly sunny and 23 on Wednesday, warming up to 24 degrees on Thursday. Have a look at Friday. It'll be sunny and warm at 27, but there is the very slight chance of a shower in the evening for the Dockers' big clash. Showers easing on Saturday, up to 7 millimetres could fall from a cold front, a shower or two and 21 on Sunday, and a possible shower next Monday with a maximum of 23 degrees. Nighttime temperatures ranging from 8 to 14. It looks like spring has arrived, Tomo.
2: It's a beautiful forecast, Natalia. Thank you. That is 9 News for this Monday, September 7. 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
4: 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He will delight in you with singing."
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2: Keeping you connected.

My name is Lakers Kumaya of the Men After God's Heart. In the devotional Moments Together for Couples, author Dennis Rainey describes how he set up a puzzle competition for his Sunday school kids divided in three groups. The contents of one puzzle are emptied on the floor and group one immediately goes to work. The group promptly sets up the box top that depicts the picture of the puzzle it is completing. Similarly, group two is set up with their pieces. What group two, however, doesn't know is that the box top is for another puzzle. The third group is given the same puzzle pieces, but it doesn't receive a box top. Usually the kids in the group start to protest, but it quickly reminds them there is to be no talking. Dennis comments on his fascinating observation. Group 1 is somewhat frustrated by not being allowed to talk, but eventually put together their pieces. Group 2 keeps trying to use the picture, but nothing seems to work. And since the kids in this group can't say anything, their frustration level spirals. The group members look at him with pleading eyes. Soon, he sees the wrong box top come flying out of the group. Group 3 is interesting. Because the kids have nothing to guide them, they do their own thing. But eventually, the kids give up and just lie on the floor. What lesson can we learn from this story? Psalm chapter 127 verse 1 admonishes that unless the Lord builds the house, they labor in vain who builds it. As a father, husband, business or community leader, what principles are you building your life on? What blueprints furnish the edifice you are constructing with your family, spouse, employees or volunteers? Do you find yourself in group one where a lack of communion with God or communication with others on your team slow down your pace of success? Or do you relate to group two where you're building, employing the wrong principles or blueprint? Or are you like the kids in group three, ready to give up because you have no guide? Jesus Christ is the chief architect and the master builder. He holds the blueprint to whatever you are attempting to construct. My friend, it's time to stop laboring in vain. Allow him to take the lead in your project now. If you enjoy this message and want to rediscover God's word today, communicate with the one who authored the blueprint and begin to build according to his pattern for your life, family, business, and community. Head to the Men After God's Heart website at www.themag.com.au.

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3: Buenas noches, familia. A very, very happy Monday to you. Hey. 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
3: 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And I'm looking forward, Andrea, because like a night like this is where we get to have the freedom to do it. 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
3: That's right. And look, wherever you find yourself, hope it's been a good start to the week.
4: Yeah, hey,
3: we are going to be right back. We'll leave you this song. We'll catch you after the break.

Cheers and welcome back right here on Sunshine. It's Andrea and David hanging out with you here for the Spanglish Show. Of course, you may have noticed we're mixing up the music tonight, of course. Hope you can stick around. Coming up after the break, we've got a word of encouragement and you don't want to miss it. I hope you can stay with us. Hope you're having a fantastic start to the week and whatever brings you out around this time of the night. You know, it is kind of late, but, you know, still early. So we hope to have your company. 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Be right back.

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0: You're back here with Andrea and David. Hey. It is a pleasure, welcome, as always, joining you on the podcast. Thank you so much for joining us,
1: yes,
0: for these next,
1: absolutely,
0: couple of minutes.
1: Yep.
0: Our aim, our goal always, Andrea, is to bring a word of encouragement, to uplift and bring fresh perspective.
1: That is right.
0: What God is doing in your life today.
1: Awesome.
0: So, I know it's only start of the week, Andrea. Monday, we're all back. We all went back to work. All of us, you know, maybe getting ready for some holidays.
1: Yes.
0: I'm,
1: we are.
0: Forward.
1: We're coming into that season, aren't we? Where we're starting to, like, before, or sometimes say the peace before the storm. Mm. Oh, there's a saying for it. I can't think of it right now.
0: The
1: calm before the storm. That's
0: calm
1: it.
0: Before the, storm.
1: The calm before the storm.
0: Peace from the storm. Yeah. I think it's, yeah, anyway, I know what you mean though.
1: But you know what I mean. I think everybody knows what we mean.
0: Yeah.
1: But yeah, we're coming to that time where
0: starts to pick it up.
1: Yeah.
0: I think there's more events. It's more birthdays for some reason. I don't know why there's more birthdays around September. But then...
1: Interesting.
0: I don't know. The weather starts to change. We start to feel these nice warm days, cold nights.
1: Yep, because here in Australia, we have the four seasons. We're coming out of winter into spring.
0: Last week, we got four seasons in 1 week. We got heat, we got rain, we got a hurricane on top of that.
1: It was a beautiful time.
0: It was weird.
1: Yeah, so weird.
0: Humidity on top of that.
1: Yeah, it's just, we get everything here in WA anyway.
0: That was strange. But, you know, just talking about, you know, the sense of lots of things happening, Andrea.
1: Yeah.
0: Let's talk about, like, everything has an assigned time, right?
1: Mm-hmm.
0: Every season has an assigned time. We know that winter is from, what, June to the ends of July.
1: August.
0: Sorry.
1: I was testing you there.
0: Yeah, I know you were. I'm bad at remembering seasons. But then you've got time where things grow. You've got times when things die.
1: Mm-hmm.
0: You've got times where everything has an assigned moment.
1: Mm-hmm.
0: And when it comes to speaking about, let's say, in our lives,
1: mm-hmm,
0: we would love to know every single detail of a life having the assigned time, right?
1: Yeah.
0: We'd like to know when the promotion is coming. We'd like to know when we're going to get that raise. We'd like to know when we're going to reach everything we've ever desired. We want to know when the house is coming. Anything.
1: Everything.
0: Everything, right? It's more those things that you like, these are necessities for me to live. I would like to know when these are coming.
1: Mm.
0: And so when we think about this, Andrea, it brings us to the moment, and the question is, we have, let's say, assignments.
1: Mm-hmm.
0: And before we go even deep in this thought,
1: mm-hmm,
0: we have assignments at work.
1: Yep.
0: You have assignments at school. I disliked assignments. I don't know about you, Andrea.
1: Well, I'm in it right now. So, yeah, of course, nobody likes...
0: I mean, you just...

0: missed your assignment this morning, didn't you?
1: Damn, you had to. I finished my assignment on time, not past the
0: doing
1: dedicated
0: every,
1: time.
0: Doing everything for with excellence, right? As for the Lord, as the Bible says.
1: Oh, man, you are thinking on me today.
0: But, you know, we're talking about assignments. Like, I was never a big fan of assignments because I feel like an assignment, when you hear that and someone tells you, hey, you have an assignment due, it requires you to think about it. It requires energy as well because you have to actually sit down, start planning how you're going to lay out the assignment or what the assignment is about. It could be anything. It could be a school project. It could be of a science project. I don't know. A cooking project.
1: Yeah, anything. Any sort of project that makes you have to think about it.
0: Yeah.
1: Have to plan it out.
0: Yeah.
1: Have to maybe even research about it.
0: There you go.
1: You know.
0: It all comes with that word, time limit. You have a time limit.
1: Yeah.
0: Because an assignment without a time limit isn't an assignment at all. It's just a thought. It's just something you desire.
1: Yeah.
0: For a dream, perhaps. Mm-hmm. But a dream, what we want to encourage you tonight is this thought. What is it that God has placed in your path in this year that he said, this is an assignment for you? And the question is, man, I'm really feeling this already. I was just like, oh, are we completing? Have we started the assigned assignment that has been given to us? What have we done so far with the time God has given us? Yeah. If we're alive today, it's because I'm always encouraged is he's still not done with me. He still has a plan to roll out through my life in the people that I'm surrounded with.
1: Yeah.
0: Now, the question is, Andrea, what is that assignment? We have that assignment, right?
1: Yes, that's right. We have an assignment. You know, God is God and he's on the throne right now and he's, you know, looking at us as like, hey,
0: he's
1: everybody
0: off.
1: Else.
0: He's like, you did that.
1: They learnt this and they learnt that. Next. Here comes the next assignment.
0: Next page. Page of 1,355.
1: But fam, we're going to be right back and we're going to talk more on this about you have an assignment.
0: Ooh, I'm excited, Andrea. Stick around, familia. We're going to be right back.

0: 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Wholeheartedly connected.
1: You are back with David and Andre here.
2: Hola.
1: Dios de agua viva.
2: ¿Cómo están? Muchas gracias por estar con nosotros.
1: That's right.
2: Look, Andrea, we were just talking about what assignment do we have that is awaiting the time that we need to do it.
1: Oof.
2: Well, let's just say, what is it that God has told us to do and we haven't done it this year?
1: Right? I mean, yeah, there's many of us here that could say, you know what? I actually do not know what my assignment is. Hey, that's okay.
2: Yeah.
1: You know, we are all going through different walks in life. We all are finding ourselves in different seasons, in circumstances. And sometimes the question that we do need to ask if we don't know is like, hey, God, what is my assignment? Mm. You know, one of the things that we've been speaking on at church is about making prayer a priority. And I think being in prayer and asking, seeking out God, hey, what is my assignment in this season?
2: Yeah.
1: What is my assignment that you want me to do?
2: Yeah.
1: Is a good start to where you can find yourself of what is an assignment?
2: Yeah.
1: What is God doing in my life today? And at many times we can say, hey, you know what? Maybe I do know my assignment and I need to work on the assignment, because sometimes, you know, when we as a student we get a task, we've been told a task, and then so we work our way to finish this task on this set time.
2: Yeah.
1: And so this kind of allows us to build up what God is going to do for us.
2: Yeah.
1: Because if you know what your assignment is, then what is it in this season that God wants us to do our research in?
2: Right.
1: What is it that God wants us to introduce?
2: Mm.
1: What is it that God wants us to collaborate with Him in order for us to finish the assignment?
2: Yeah.
1: Or to successfully understand the assignment?
2: Yeah.
1: Or even go through the assignment so that we can accomplish to what God has for us, which is ultimately our purpose.
2: I want to use assignment as for specific things that need to be, you know, need to happen through our lives, and we need to work towards completing that assignment that God has for us. But then I like what the Apostle Paul gives as task, which is basically the same word as assignment.
1: Mm-hmm.
2: But using the word task, we take that, we interpretate that as the task of the day.
1: Mm-hmm.
2: What is the task of the day? What is the task that you have for today? What is the task that maybe you know that, you know, you need to get done? For me, my task this morning was, I want to go for a morning walk, right? I want to get my room cleaned. I want to get things in order for the week ahead. Those are tasks, and those are great things to get us sort of feeling in the moment, or getting in, you could say getting organized for the week in some sense, because you're not going to have that time throughout the week. All of us have a time. We're busy. We've got things going, but we're talking about tasks, not as in the things that we live in or we work in. We're talking about the tasks that maybe are dealing with the heart, with our character, with our faith, with our walk with Jesus, which is taking us closer towards the assignment that God has already prepared for us.
1: That's good.
2: You know? And so maybe the assignment is, there is a person that God is preparing you to speak to encourage, to help them walk through a situation in their life. But in order for you to be ready for that, you need to learn how to get ready for that situation.
1: Yeah.
2: Right?
1: Absolutely.
2: We need preparation. No preparation. I like the saying, it says, if you don't prepare, you prepare to fail. Right?
1: Yeah, that's 100%
2: That's why preparation in our lives is not just a practical step for work or for our school, but it is practical in our everyday life. It says, what do I need to do? What can I do today? I can do that. I can do this. But let's motivate. Let's push ourselves. Let's ask, you know, ask the bigger question. God has given me, if God gives me 365 days of this year, can I say truly at the end, hey, I've done something this year?
1: Yeah.
2: I can look back and say, done something.
1: That's a good question.
2: More of this talk coming up.
3: A familiar voice when you need it most.
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2: Hey, you are back with David and Andrea here, where we are encouraging you about your assignment. What is it in this season, in this life, that God has you preparing for? Because in this life, as we were talking about, there is a certain fulfillment that we need to accomplish, and God is going to do that for us. In Proverbs 3, 5, 6, it says, "Trust in the Lord with all your heart and lean not on your own understanding."
3: Good.
2: "All your ways, submit to Him. He will make your path straight." And the simple but important word for us today is that God is God. He's on the throne and you are on an assignment. It's the question whether or not that you know what you need today to fulfill the assignment He's given you. Or maybe it's asking, you know, in prayer, are we seeking out what the assignment is? Asking God, what is it that you're making me go to or go through? Maybe we need to build up our faith in the season that we find ourselves, because sometimes we're going to have to make some difficult decisions. Am I not right?
3: Yeah.
2: Difficult decisions always come every day. But maybe you need to embrace the place where you are today as well. Because sometimes we're like, oh, God, just take me out, take me out.
3: Yep.
2: But again, these difficult situations allow us to grow, to increase what God has for us for the next season, for the next assignment that's coming.
3: Yeah.
2: So we need to exercise this great faith we have in God. We have to do what God has called us to do. And we can do this confidently today, knowing God that has appointed you for this time that you find yourself in.
3: It's really good.
2: And, you know, all of this, all of that we do, all of His glory, all of God's glory, that we can bear this fruit that we have in Him. Because the Word of God says in what? Philippians 4:13, that in all Him and with Him, all things are possible.
3: In Christ, I can do all things.
2: Come on.
3: It is such a wonderful verse, that one. And I just wanted to add what you're saying, Andrea, is, as we were saying before, there are specific things that I think as a follower of Christ, I believe as a follower of Christ, we should be walking in and we should be attaining, in the sense of, because this is God's desire for me.
2: Yeah.
3: I want this desire to be mine as well. I'm a big believer in that the Holy Spirit is working in our lives every day. That what He started in us, He's going to take us right through to the end.
2: Yes.
3: And I like what it says in 2 Peter chapter 1, because he starts talking about what we should be seeing, which is these precious promises that we have. But then Peter starts encouraging the reader, and he starts encouraging the church, and he starts to say in verse 5, he says, "In view of everything that I've told you now," and what he said before is, "You have by," it says in verse 3, "by His divine power, God has given us everything we need to live a godly life."
2: That's good.
3: Right?
2: Yeah.
3: And so that just ticks off one thing. If He's given me everything that I need to live a godly life, then the question is, maybe my life doesn't reflect a godly life because I haven't set certain limits or certain time frames to be a reality in my life.
2: That's good.
3: I haven't said, "Lord, I want to stop this and I want to start walking what You say in Your Word." God, what is it that You are putting in me today that You desire for me to be prepared for the assignment coming?
2: Yeah.
3: What is it the next season that's shifting me to? What are You shifting me to be ready for? And I like what it says in verse 5. It says, "In view of everything that I've make every effort," it says, "to respond to God's promises." Andrea, this is exciting, because he's saying respond to it. Don't just Don't just hear it. Don't just believe it.
2: Yeah.
3: You need to respond. It means, what does it say in the Bible? It says, without works, your faith is dead.
2: Mm.
3: Let's not just be hearers of the word, let's be doers of the word.
2: Yeah.
3: But it says, supplement your faith with generous provision of moral excellence and moral excellence with knowledge. It's talking about wisdom now.
2: Yeah.
3: And then he says, and knowledge with self-control, and self-control with patience, endurance, and patient endurance with godliness, and godliness with brotherly affection, and brotherly affection with love for everyone.
2: That's good.
3: Andrea, what are we talking about? What is the assignment?
2: Mm.
3: What is the assignment? We think about this huge thing in the future from 20 years now.
2: Yeah.
3: But I believe there are assignments that God is telling us this week.
2: Yeah.
3: Tomorrow.
2: Yeah.
3: Today. Mm-hmm. There is something every day that Peter was talking about, and he saw something that he wanted us all to see. He said, assignments are not just for 20 years from now.
2: Yeah.
3: Assignments are every day. They are tasks every day. What is it that we could be adding to our faith right now?
2: Yeah, that's good.
3: Right?
2: Wow, fam, this is so good. We're going to be right back after this one. Stick around with us. You're here with David and Andrea.

0: Andrea and David. And Andrea, this Hola. Has been an encouraging word. I hope, family, you're getting something out of what we're saying.
1: Absolutely.
0: We hope wherever you find yourself that today this encourages you, says, you know what? I can start to now. Mm-hmm. I can start right now. And that's what we want you to get, is you can start today. Mm-hmm. There is no rule that says, well, because it's 9 o'clock or it's almost 8 o'clock or it's more, you know, 7 in the morning or 6 in the morning, I have to start tomorrow. No, you can start right now.
1: Yeah. As soon as this podcast come is before, done, or
0: I know.
1: As soon as you finish listening to us, find something.
0: The Word of God says, come before the Lord to His throne of grace confidently.
1: Yeah. Yes.
0: And know that He is there and He is readily open with open arms, ready to accept us how we are. Mm-hmm. But if we're not taking advantage of what it says in His word, it says, trust in the Lord in all His ways, and do not lean on your own understanding, Proverbs 3:5-6.
1: Yeah.
0: And the verse 6 continues to say, Andrea.
1: Yeah. In all your ways, submit to Him and He will make your path straight.
0: Ooh.
1: I mean, it's I don't know how more simple it can get by trusting in the Lord with all your heart. Because ultimately, if we are trusting on other things but God, that's when we start to see troubles and trials and things that perhaps we won't need in our time, in our season.
0: That's
1: so
0: right.
1: So when we trust in God with our heart and we lean on His understanding rather than our own understanding, that's when God makes our path straight. That's when He begins this assignment on us and is like, you're on the right road.
0: And when I begin to trust in Him, it's because I begin to understand the importance of what He said. I take on His word now. I'm no longer just being a hearer of His word. I'm being, Lord, I want to walk this out through my life.
1: Yeah.
0: I actually want to live this out. I want to know that everything You've written is there for a purpose, and it is there for a purpose.
1: Yeah.
0: And Peter, as I was saying just before on the break, 2 Peter 1:3, I encourage you to read it from 3 to maybe even read the whole chapter, to be honest, because it's just too good to even just overview it. But as it was saying, he says, in light of everything of God's promises, respond to it. Peter says, respond to it, because you need to supplement your faith. If there is no supplementation for when we're trying to build our bodies up, you're not giving it protein, you're not giving it nutrition, what's going to happen? You're just going to live off. Your body goes into this like survival mode and starts storing the bad things because it thinks like it's an emergency mode. It's like, well, I'm just going to survive off that. I'm just going to survive off this. Mm. How many of us look like that right now?
1: Yeah.
0: In the walk with Jesus.
1: Yeah.
0: It's like, I'm sorry to say that, but it's a truth. It's like sometimes we don't supplement our faith with the word of God and we just supplement it by word of mouth. We just supplement it with 30 seconds of something that we saw on TikTok or something on Instagram. It's not to say that's bad. Mm. It's that sometimes we need to go through. That should be a engager for us to be like, let me go find out more about this word.
1: Absolutely.
0: Let me go and see what God's word says about this. Mm-hmm. But let's supplement our faith with the right nutrition that comes from God.
1: Yes.
0: The Holy Spirit is the one who waters the soil of our hearts or our soul, if you want to go very metaphorically.
1: Yeah.
0: But I like what it says, and Peter starts to say, if you grow, verse 8, 2 Peter 1:8, the more you grow like this, the more productive and useful you will be in your knowledge of our Lord Jesus Christ.
1: That's good.
0: But those who fail to develop in this way are short-sighted or blind, forgetting that they have been cleansed. Ooh, Andrea.
1: Yeah.
0: He's on a rant now. being cleansed from the old sins. Mm. And then it says in verse 10, so dear brothers and sisters, what does the continue to say? He says, work hard to prove that you really are among those God has called and chosen. What are we talking about, Andrea?
1: Yeah.
0: We talked about having an assignment.
1: Mm-hmm.
0: Those who have an assignment walk as if they are chosen.
1: Mm.
0: They walk with purpose. They walk with intentionality. They walk with a sense of knowing, I've got to be ready for that. I've got to be ready for what God has in store for me. Because if I'm not ready, I'm going to miss out. Mm-hmm. I'm going to miss what He had in store for me in that moment. Mm-hmm. And then it says, verse 11, then God will give you a grand entrance into the eternal kingdom of our Lord Jesus.
1: Oh, that is beautiful. Man, one of the things that you're encouraging is that our fruit has to be fruitful. Like, if we are remaining in God, like the word says, if you remain in me and you keep my words, I will be with you. Yeah. And you can ask. You can ask of him and he'll give it to you. But the ultimate thing is that we need to be closer to him.
0: Come on.
1: In order for us to fulfill our assignment, in order for us to fulfill the purpose that he has for you today, because there's so much promise ahead for us.
0: Yep.
1: He's planned so much for us, but are we willing to take another step forward in order to fulfill God's assignment for us?
0: Mm-hmm.
1: Because if you are still living and you are here with life and breath, then there is something more that God wants to do in your life.
0: Amen.
1: You are not finished yet. There is still purpose for you today.
0: Yeah.
1: So we want to encourage you today and pray with you to know that when we trust in God with all of our heart, as Proverbs 3 says, that he will make our path straight, meaning we won't be alone. We can rely on someone who is never, never leaving us by ourselves. He is a faithful God.
0: Mm.
1: And when we do that, he will allow us to go through this life easier, better, and so much more fulfilling in our purpose today. So let's pray. God, we just thank you for this moment. We thank you for every listener tonight and this morning, where at whatever time they're listening in, God, we just ask you that would you reveal to them their assignment so they can fulfill this purpose you have for them today. God, that as they come closer to you, that you will draw near to them so that we can build up our faith in you and allow us to help make these difficult decisions that we have in our seasons that we find ourselves in. God, we thank you and we embrace your love today. In Jesus' name we pray.

0: lose.
1: Well, family, we do hope that word was very encouraging for you. And if it was, hey, guess what? 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
1: Bueno, familia, that does wrap up our time with you for tonight.
0: Yeah.
1: Andrea.
0: It's another Monday night.
1: What a word.
0: Oh, man.
1: You don't want to miss next week because it's just going to... We're adding to this,
0: Andrea. We are, for sure. If you can't listen to us on a Monday night, you can head on over to the Sunshine website, sunshine, yes. sunshine.com.au. We are under the shows. 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
1: Join us next week. All this talk, we're going to be coming up with a light
0: second segment
1: once again.
0: Let's go.
1: Hey, join us as well for a Sunday morning at Bethel Berea Church. You want more, find out more who we are and our home church, you can find us on Instagram, Facebook, or the social, Bethel Berea Church. God bless. Have a wonderful week.
0: Yes.
1: My name is David.
0: My name is Andrea.
1: We'll see you next time. Buenas noches.
0: Good night.
1: Hasta la próxima. Bye.
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pleasure and honor to share the Word of God with you. As I always say, the Word can do what God can do. You know, I was waiting upon the Lord what I should share. So in this few talks, we're going to talk about knowing your Bible and the anointing, because they are connected to each other. Remember, you need to know your Bible. Now, there are 40 people who wrote the Bible under the inspiration of the Holy Spirit. Holy Spirit gave every word to them. And you know, these words are vital because the Word can do what God can do. They wrote it over 1600-year period, but the accuracy of the prophecy is amazing. And every book of the Bible talks about Jesus. In Genesis, He's the seed of the woman. In Exodus, He's the Passover lamb. In Leviticus, He's the high priest. In Numbers, He's the cloud by day and the pillar of fire by night. In Deuteronomy, He's the prophet like unto Moses. In Joshua, He's the captain of the host. In Judges, He's the judge and the lawgiver. In Ruth, He's the kinsman redeemer. 1 and 2 Samuel, He's the trusted prophet. 1 Kings, 2 Kings, 1 Chronicles, 2 Chronicles, He's the reigning king. In Ezra, He's the faithful scribe. In Nehemiah, He's the rebuilder of the wall. In Esther, He's our Mordecai. So on and so forth. Every book of the Bible talks about Jesus. So first of all, I want to bring into your heart the love for the Word of God. You see, this Word can cleanse us. Let me read a verse to you. In John 15:3 says, when you read the Word, it cleanses us. You are already clean because of the Word which I have spoken to you. It not only cleanses us, but it energizes us. In Psalm 119:149, it says, hear my voice according to your loving kindness. O Lord, revive me according to your justice. But also, not only it energizes us, but it gives us life. John 6:63. It is the Spirit who gives life. This flesh profits nothing. The words that I speak, Jesus said, to you are spirit and they are life. But also it corrects us. You know, 2 Timothy 3:16 says, all scripture is given by the inspiration of God and is profitable for doctrine. It reproves for correction and instruction in the righteousness. But also 2 Timothy 3:16 says, it inspires us. Not only the Word of God corrects us, but inspires us. But also the Word of God warns us in Psalm 119 and verse 9. How can a young man cleanse his way? By taking heed according to his word. So not only it cleanses us, but it warns us, but it purifies us and purges us. In Psalm 119 and verse 9. Now I'm sharing all this to tell you how important the Word is. And now it brings peace to us. In Psalm 119 and 165, it talks about, so I will leave that with you, because it talks about great peace. And it brings joy to us. In John 15 verse 11, it says, these things I have spoken to you, that my joy may remain in you, and that your joy may be full. The words Jesus spoke for one reason, that we will have joy and joy more abundantly. But also the Word is a lamp and a light. In Psalm 119:105, it says, your Word is a lamp to my feet and a light unto my path. So one more time, remember, every time you read the Word, it is cleansing you. Every time you read the Word, it's energizing you. Every time you read the Word, it's bringing life to your body and your spirit, soul, and body. Every time you read your Word, it purges and purifies you. Every time you read the Word, it corrects you. Every time you read the Word, it inspires you. Every time you read the Word, not only it inspires

0: advise you, it warns you of the dangers that to come or the path that you should travel. And every time you read the word, there is great peace in your heart. You know, the word can give you peace. You know why? Because the word and Jesus are one. In the beginning was the word was with God, the word was God. And Revelations 19:13 says, He's clothed in a vesture, dipped in blood. His name is called the Word of God. Jesus is the Word of God. And so He's the Prince of Peace. So whenever you embrace the Word, it brings peace to your heart. And not only peace to your heart, but also it brings joy to your heart. Jesus said, I spoke these words that your joy may be full. So remember, if you are looking for joy, go to the Word of God and sit at the Word and read the Word. Meditate upon it. Don't rush through, but take your time to meditate upon the Word. You know, last time, some time ago, I was telling you that when you read the Word, first of all, you must hear the Word, because faith cometh by hearing and hearing the Word of God. Romans 10:17. Not only you hear the Word, then you go and read the Word. Having read the Word, you study the Word. Having studied the Word, you memorize the Word. Having memorized the Word, you meditate the Word. Having meditated upon the Word, you proclaim the Word. Having proclaimed the Word, you do the Word. That's very important. So Word can bring you joy. But not only Word can bring you joy, but also it is the lamp and the light. Because it says in Psalm 119 and 105, Your Word is a lamp to my feet and a light unto my path. So I'll leave that with you. So I want you to make sure that you put a time aside to read the Word every day and remember all the things that I told you. But next time when we meet, we're going to talk about the attributes that the Word of God reveals to us about the Father, the Son, and the Holy Spirit. So until we meet again, stay in the Word. God bless you.
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Hi, this is Bruce Robinson from The Fathering Project. Did anyone inspire you when you were young? Inspiration is such a powerful thing, so much more powerful than other driving forces like income and power. When I was a medical student, I was lucky enough to be sent up to the Himalayas to work in a mission hospital, and I noticed there two doctors in particular, one from England and one from the United States, both highly trained, both there with their families, and both working selflessly for the poor. So one day I said to them, "Oh, it's so inspiring for me as a student to see you do this, but at least you have the gratitude of the poor." They looked at each other and looked at me and said, "No, Bruce, it doesn't work like that. They think because we charge them the equivalent of 2 cents a day that we're here to make money out of them. You don't do this sort of thing for the gratitude of the poor. You do it because it's the right thing to do." How inspiring do you think that was to me up in the Himalayas? To be inspired as a young person is a great gift in life. Maybe you can think about how you might inspire young people to reach out of their comfort zone and do things that are big and bold because they are the right thing to do. If you'd like more information, just Google The Fathering Project.

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0: The other day I was reading an old commentary as I was preparing my message, and I came across a word which I've never come across before. The word was dissembling, and the commentator described how people would accuse Jesus of dissembling, and what that meant for them was that he wasn't telling them the truth. In fact, that he was masking or hiding his feelings. As I look through, particularly in the Gospel of Luke, I can't think of anything further from the truth. Jesus appears to me that he's very candid. In fact, I call him a mutual offender. I almost wonder if we'd be a bit full of trepidation going up to Jesus because of what he would say to us, about us. He was often the one that would bring out the truth, be scandalous, tell off people that no one else would tell off. I sometimes wonder if I'm too candid and maybe I need to be careful about what I say. But then I think that hiding our true feelings toward God and even others may be dissembling. I wonder if you have people in your life where you can be truly candid, where you can truly tell them what's going on. Maybe that's a good way to be. Maybe people should know how we're feeling, with grace and with love.
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0: ever feel like you're just paddling as fast as you can, but not making any headway? It's easy to feel overwhelmed by the mundane. Hi, I'm Kate Ryan for Focus on the Family Australia. But your bad day does not define you. In the middle of the chaos, you're building a legacy. 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When you feel stretched to your limit, remember that God's love is wider and deeper than any challenge you face. He chose you for this journey with these children. So take a breath, let love be your legacy, and remember you are doing this with God. If you would like a free copy of the ebook, Stories That Speak Love, go to families.org.au.
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1: Arch is at that age where he likes an injury.
0: Mm.
1: It's like kind of like a, like it's kind of cool to be injured. You know what I mean?
0: Yeah.
1: And so it turns out he did in fact do something to his foot, but nothing bad. Think it's like a soft tissue on like the inside of his foot. So he's been on crutches since Friday.
0: Yeah.
1: He has to be off them today because the doctor was like,
0: because they need the crutches back.
1: We've got a booking on these. No. So like if he keeps on the crutches, then his foot won't fix itself. You know?
0: Okay.
1: He's had his weekend of rest on crutches, which is one of the funniest things to watch someone who's never crutched before. Crutched.
0: That is so funny. I don't think I've ever heard that term.
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1: 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I need to know what I've done wrong.

0: someone dies, is there a will? Where is the will? Is this document a will? What do I do if the will is in a different language? What must I do with the will? What should I do if I can't find a will? Do I need to get a grant? It is distressing when someone close to you passes away. 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
4: Hi, my name's Derek Girard. A few years ago, I was diagnosed with a degenerative disease in my spine. The pain had got so bad it was difficult to breathe because a slight breath and my diaphragm expanding caused debilitating pain. I just started to learn how to kite surf and remember that sinking feeling when I realised the lifestyle changes I'd need to make to manage the pain and hearing about the side effects of the drugs I was going to have to take. It was one of the most difficult challenges I've had to deal with. All of us at times in our life have circumstances around us that create struggles, and I'm sure even right now there are some difficulties you are dealing with. In those times, it's often easy to feel like God is not there, that He is distant and doesn't care. One thing I've learned through my back pain is to not look at God through my circumstances, but look at my circumstances through God. Just by flipping that lens, it helps me realize that God is always doing something in the challenges of our life. It helps me recall the things He's done in my past to help build faith that He is in my future. That shift in perspective also allows me to recall His promises and look for the truth of them in the situation I'm dealing with. Promises that He will never leave us or forsake us, that we can do all things in Christ who strengthens us, and that if He is for us, then who can be against us? With my back condition, when I started doing this, I could see God at work. The pain helps me realize my dependency on Him. And as it turns out, there's a great side effect that by keeping active, the pain I experience is less, which in turn keeps me fit, my energy levels high, and releases endorphins that help with my mental health. There's a great scripture that says to not worry about anything, but give your request to God, and He will give you the peace that passes all understanding. I've found that if you believe that God is involved in all the situations of your life, you can give up the right to understand what's happening. You trust that He's involved and that He's got it. And it's in that place you find a peace that often doesn't make sense relative to what's going on around you. Today, why not try looking at your circumstances through the lens of God? And I hope you find the peace that passes your understanding.
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0: Hi, this is Bruce Robinson from The Fathering Project. In The Fathering Project, we use the word bus to remind people of what kids need from them. And the U of bus stands for unconditional love. When I was in the United States and I heard the story of Janis Joplin, she grew up in small town Texas and wasn't pretty or popular and wasn't invited to the school prom. She left and became a famous singer. Later, her hometown had a school reunion and she decided to go. But instead of quietly going and staying with her parents, she flounced around the main street wearing a fur coat and large sunglasses supported by her bizarre entourage. It was embarrassing in small town Texas. Her parents left town for the day. When I heard that, I was heartbroken. I thought, gee, I'd have loved to have run down the street, thrown my arms around her, and taken her for coffee without caring what anyone else thought. Unconditional love is like that. It does not depend on a child's behaviour, no matter how much it might embarrass you, your school, your work, your church community, or anybody. That's the U of bus, unconditional love. If you'd like more information about this subject, Google The Fathering Project or myself, Dr. Bruce Robinson.
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0: 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Hi, I'm Kate Ryan for Focus on the Family Australia. 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

Have you ever noticed how easy it is to stay quiet when you see something going wrong? You spot the mistake, sense the danger, feel that nudge to say something. But the easier path is silence. Let it run its course, you tell yourself. But deep down, you know it's not right. Hi, I'm Bernie Diamond, and welcome again to Fresh. When President Abraham Lincoln drafted the first version of the Slavery Emancipation Proclamation, many of his cabinet members simply nodded along. It was a bold move, too bold, some thought, but few had the courage to speak. One did, Secretary of State William Seward. He told Lincoln the timing was wrong. Issuing it after a Union defeat would look desperate. Lincoln listened, delayed, and when he finally announced it after a major victory, it electrified the nation and changed the course of history. Seward's courage to give the hard advice not only helped his president, but strengthened his own influence and friendship with him. Proverbs chapter 15, verse 23. A person finds joy in giving an apt reply, and how good is a timely word? True joy doesn't come from avoiding discomfort. It comes from courageously speaking truth in love, at the right time, in the right way. That kind of word can heal, redirect, or protect someone you care about. So today, if God's nudging you to speak up, don't shrink back. The easy route might spare you awkwardness, but the courageous word spoken in love could change everything. Who in your world needs that timely word from you right now? A person finds joy in giving an apt reply. And how good is a timely word? Friend, that's God's word, fresh for you today.

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0: Some stories may not be suitable for little ears.
1: Good morning, I'm Courtney Thornton. The trial of three men accused of killing West Australians Jake and Callum Robinson is underway in Mexico. The brothers, who were on a surfing trip in 2024, were shot dead at a remote campsite in what police believe was a robbery gone wrong. Former Palm Beach State Attorney David Arenberg says the internationally watched case will likely be relatively short.
2: These kinds of high-profile cases can take months, but in Mexico, because there is no jury, so there's no need to keep things from the jury and have sidebars. Everything is done in the open, and that's why it'll be faster. It'll be done in a couple weeks.
1: A national day of mourning has been held in Nepal. At least 1,287 people have been confirmed dead, while more than 5,000 remain missing. Candles have been lit to mark the last day of the traditional 13-day Hindu mourning period. This monk says it will take years for people to rebuild their lives.
3: To get back to how things were before the 26th, it's going to take a lot of time. It will take 20 years.
1: Labor is looking to boost Australia's social media age ban by giving the eSafety Commissioner the power to interrogate non-compliant platforms. The Senate will consider the laws, which would bolster the under-16 ban introduced in December. Some analysts say an interest rate rise this month could help the struggling property market. Despite a modest increase over the first weekend of spring, auction clearance rates are still almost 30% below this time last year. Most economists say the RBA will increase interest rates at least once before Christmas. Cotality Head of Research Jared Berg says if it comes earlier, prospective buyers may feel more confident.
4: Nobody likes uncertainty. There's a tendency for people to pull back and really wait until they get a bit more clarity. And I guess at least a rate rise in September would give them that greater clarity.
1: 20 years ago today, we lost the king of the mountain, Peter Brock. The 61-year-old died instantly when he lost control of his car in a Targa West rally and crashed side-on into a tree. Friend and former co-driver Craig Lowndes says their lives had many parallels.
5: I went to the same high school, played football in the same football club. So there's a lot of similarities where Peter grew up and what he did. I was lucky enough to meet Peter in the early days before I even became a supercar driver. For me, it was great then when I got to an opportunity to drive the Holden racing team to be actually partnered up with Peter.
1: In sport, there's been a big upset in the fourth round at the US Open. Craig Gabriel reports from New York.
6: Shin-Chun Wen is the first woman qualifier to reach the US Open quarters since Emma Raducanu in 2021. She went on to win the title. You wonder if Tseng is starting dream. She staged an incredible comeback from 5-love down in the first set to beat Iga Swiatek 7-5, 6-3. It's just the second time from 9 matches that she's beaten Swiatek. But at the same time, Mira Andreeva came from a set down to beat Anastasia Potapova 5-7, 6-4, 6-3. Potapova falling very heavily near the end of the match.
1: Cricket Australia is set to announce a partial privatisation of the Big Bash League, despite opposition from New South Wales and Queensland. States will be allowed to explore sell-offs of 49% stakes in their BBL franchises. And Sydney has confirmed skipper Callum Mills will miss the rest of the season and much of next year due to an ACL injury. Weather details next.
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8: Weather today, 22 degrees and sunny. It's going to be 8 overnight, 23 tomorrow for Wednesday. Thursday, the cloud is here, but 24 degrees. Guys, Friday, 27 degrees. It is getting hot in Perth.
9: That's right. And then the weekend's going to rain and be 20.
10: Life words.
11: Reading from Romans chapter 12, verse 2. Do not be conformed to this age, but be transformed by the renewing of your mind, so that you may discern what is the good, pleasing, and perfect will of God.
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13: You're listening to Leah and Dan.
9: Oh, hey!
14: I talk like I'm tough.
15: Hi, I'm Leah.
14: Should I dump button that?
9: No. That's a gross word. Never say that again, please.
8: On Sunshine.
9: Hello, everyone.
15: Good morning. You're up and about this morning, Dan. Just hey, pumped. It's Leah and Dan here.
9: Just pumped for a big Tuesday.
15: I love that.
9: Yes. Tuesday. What are you going to do with Tuesday? Because you get to choose.
15: Oh, that's nice.
9: What
15: that's
9: you do
15: good.
9: With it?
15: 8th of September.
9: Can we
15: slow it down a bit?
9: Just
15: I'm
9: like,
15: not ready for the end of the year.
8: I'm not financially ready for Christmas.
15: Yeah, that's what it is.
8: So could we...
15: I haven't budgeted well this
8: like,
15: year.
8: We're going to be in trouble, okay? Mm-hmm. If Christmas isn't like 9 months away, we need
15: is it going to be a stripped back Christmas maybe?
8: Yeah. You know what? We're going to Sydney for Christmas this
15: that's
8: year.
15: That's right, you are.
8: First time back since we moved to Perth for Christmas.
15: That'll be exciting.
8: Yeah, it's going to be good. It's going to be different. Yeah. I'm not going to lie. I really have gotten used to doing whatever I want at Christmas.
15: Mm.
8: You go where you want.
15: Not the case when you go and see your
8: not
15: family, Dan.
8: When you go see the fam. You got to do what the family do, which will be lovely in its own right. But there is something about it that, man, it is nice. Just getting, what are we doing this year? Whatever we want.
15: Yeah, no, that's
8: whatever
15: fair.
8: We want.
15: I respect that.
8: You also heading back?
15: Yeah, I always go back for Christmas.
8: Back to the East Coast with us. It's going to be great. Hey, today is going to be a really good because it's Tuesday, as I said, and all kinds of good things are going to happen.
15: Well, we've got Cover Lover coming up very soon.
8: That's at least that.
15: We've got trivia as well.
8: Yes.
15: I believe you're going to be bringing us an impression today, Dan.
8: Oh, yeah. High pressure impressions with Dan. It's
15: of
8: coming.
15: Course.
8: Ah, look at that. My throat hurts already. It's going to be awesome.
15: We'll be chatting with Armit as well for a morning morsel a bit later on.
8: Oh, yes. How good's that? But
15: so
8: first,
15: good.
8: LMC, you two, take me to the clouds above, right here.

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6: Let's go! Cover lover. Love it. This is a goodie. I didn't even realise this song was a cover until like a week ago.
7: Oh, what's today's song?
6: So today's song is Got My Mind Set On You by George Harrison. That's right, George Harrison of the Beatles. This is a cover. I did not know this was a cover
7: until
6: literally a week ago. So George Harrison did this one in 1987. But a little known guy by the name of James Ray, who, you know what, might be well known. I've never heard of him.
7: Is he from the 60s?
6: He is from the 50s.
7: Wow.
6: That's right. He is from 1958. So can I play you what the original sounds like?
7: Oh, yeah, please.
6: It's like
8: I've got my mind set on you. I've got my mind set.
7: All right, James.
6: How good.
7: I love this.
6: It's saucy. I love it. And so, look, George has kind of done his own thing with it.
7: Yeah.
6: Made a bit more rock and roll.
7: And fair enough. I also like George's, but...
6: How cool.
7: That's very cool.
6: I didn't know this existed. Literally, I'm like, who is this guy? It's so good. So, look, now you know of James Ray. Get amongst him on the streamers. But we're going to play Got My Mind Set On You, the cover of this song by George. So 1958 all the way to 1987. It slaps
7: well
6: no matter what.
7: Well before our time.
6: Well before our time. Let us know your thoughts. 0429 985 985. Does this bring back any memories? Would love to know right here on Sunshine. George Harrison, Got My Mind Set On You.

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8: Mate, have I got something for you to do. Sunday, the 27th of September.
9: Tell me.
8: Organisers say there is something special happening in Boyanup on the 27th of September.
9: Okay.
8: It's the Whiz Sticks Hockey for Wellbeing Charity Challenge 2026.
9: You had me at Whiz Sticks.
8: Absolutely. At its heart, this is a free, fun, fast, family-friendly community event raising funds for two youth-centred charities.
9: Great.
8: Event lead and CEO and founder of Blue Sky Sports Australia, Jerome Buck, says that the charity, the headline, Whiz Sticks is the platform. Charlotte's Wish and Step in Action are the purpose. Look, this
9: sounds like a really great undertaking.
8: It really is. And this event has been written by an English major because there is like just
9: some great words
8: vibes
9: being used,
8: going
9: isn't
8: down. Yeah. So basically, it's free to attend, but it's about raising money.
9: Yeah.
8: So you see
9: what
8: I'm saying here?
9: Yes.
8: You gotta give something to get amongst it, you know?
9: Yes.
8: Which is great. Good causes kicks off 1:30 till 4 p.m. The charity match is from 2:40 to 3:30.
9: Sorry, am I volunteering to play for this or am I going along and watching others, the actual athletes,
8: look,
9: play?
8: It's a solid question you asked there. I would be in it to win it. I'd go and see.
9: Yeah, right.
8: Bring your mouth guard. Bring your hockey stick.
9: And your long socks.
8: Your long socks and your...
9: And your headband, maybe.
8: Your turf cleats.
9: Definitely remember your water bottle and some oranges for halftime. Do they have halftime? Quarters.
8: In hockey?
9: How does that work?
8: Field hockey's halves.
9: Halves.
8: Yeah, it's halves. Field hockey's great sport.
9: Is it?
8: I love field
9: great,
8: hockey.
9: Great, I love
8: I played
9: that.
8: Field hockey in school.
9: Did you?
8: So good.
9: What was your
8: it.
9: Position?
8: I was like a wing.
9: Okay. Goalie?
8: Never goalie. Oh, actually, I played goalie when I was, like, in primary school because everyone had to play goalie.
9: Yeah.
8: But, no, when I played in high school, I was a wing.
9: Not a defender.
8: Nah, because I was really good at getting the ball into our forward line.
9: Quite fast.
8: And then also, no, I wasn't fast. I was just really...
9: You need to be fast if you're a wing.
8: No? Nah, you just got to know what you're doing.
9: Okay.
8: And I was really good at, like, at hitting.
9: Oh, you were skilled.
8: Yeah, I was skilled.
9: That's good.
8: Because I grew up playing, like, hockey in the garage with my brother, so I wasn't afraid.
9: Of course, you're Canadian.
8: I wasn't afraid
9: so much sense.
8: Of sticks.
9: Yeah.
8: So that's the other thing. Like, everyone's like, oh, it's a stick. I'm like, mate, my brother smacked me in the face with this thing. You can't scare me.
9: I'm ready to be bruised.
8: Anyway.
9: And I'm sorry, I just hijacked you. Okay?
8: Anyway, cool. Back to as I was saying. Okay, this one is on the 27th of September. You're definitely going to need more info because I feel like I probably haven't sold it as well as it could be.
9: It sounds great.
8: But get amongst it on our website, Sunshine.com.au.

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2: Good morning, family. Good news is we are incident-free to start the morning, but there is some congestion beginning to build on our freeways. The Mitchell Freeway southbound is slow at Warwick Road. The northbound run just slow. Mortimer Road to Thomas Road and Anchortel Road merge points. Otherwise, no major delays on the Graham Farmer Freeway or through the Northbridge Tunnel. Just a metro hotspot to look out for is Patterson Road northbound at Mandra Road in Kwinana Beach and Rockingham Road northbound at Anchortel Road, also in Kwinana Beach. Otherwise, drive safely. That's the latest from Main Roads.
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4: Hey.
5: Hi. It's Leah and Dan.
4: Hello.
5: On this beautiful Tuesday morning.
4: You a hey or a hi?
5: Oh, hey. Hey.
4: Hey. Hi. Hey there.
5: Oh, sometimes hi.
4: Hello.
5: Always hey. What am I saying?
4: Oh, you're always
5: I never say
4: anyway,
5: hi.
4: Anyway, coming up next, stuff.
5: Oh, we've got trivia. We've got trivia coming up.
4: On like Donkey Kong.
5: Yes.
4: Last week was ridiculous because Courtney had a bee in a bonnet about...
5: No, I think I actually did pretty well last week.
4: Yeah.
5: On my own.
4: So there was definitely some mouthing answers.
5: And Sarah.
4: And Sarah, yeah.
5: Oh, she bought... No, yeah, you're right. Courtney brought attitude towards you. So but I think I still answered a few of the questions correctly.
4: Yeah, no, you definitely did.
5: Thank you. I'm not great at this, but I think I actually did well last week.
4: Yeah, you did. You did good. You played your part well.
5: Thank you.
4: And we're going to both play our part coming up after some news and sport. But first, Layla Capri right here on Sunshine.

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2: Some stories may not be suitable for little ears.
3: Good morning, I'm Courtney Thornton. The trial of three men accused of killing West Australians Jake and Callum Robinson is underway in Mexico. The brothers, who were on a surfing trip in 2024, were shot dead at a remote campsite in what police believe was a robbery gone wrong. Former Palm Beach State Attorney David Arenberg says the internationally watched case will likely be relatively short.
4: These kinds of high-profile cases can take months, but in Mexico, because there is no jury, so there's no need to keep things from the jury and have sidebars, everything is done in the open, and that's why it'll be faster. It'll be done in a couple weeks.
3: A national day of mourning has been held in Nepal. At least 1,287 people have been confirmed dead, while more than 5,000 remain missing. Candles have been lit to mark the last day of the traditional 13-day Hindu mourning period. This monk says it will take years for people to rebuild their lives.
5: To get back to how things were before the 26th, it's going to take a lot of time. It will take 20 years.
3: Labor is looking to boost Australia's social media age ban by giving the eSafety Commissioner the power to interrogate non-compliant platforms. The Senate will consider the laws, which would bolster the under-16 ban introduced in December. Some analysts say an interest rate rise this month could help the struggling property market. Despite a modest increase over the first weekend of spring, auction clearance rates are still almost 30% below this time last year. Most economists say the RBA will increase interest rates at least once before Christmas. Cotality Head of Research Jared Berg says if it comes earlier, prospective buyers may feel more confident.
6: Nobody likes uncertainty. There's a tendency for people to pull back and really wait until they get a bit more clarity. And I guess at least a rate rise in September would give them that greater clarity.
3: 20 years ago today, we lost the king of the mountain, Peter Brock. The 61-year-old died instantly when he lost control of his car in a Targa West rally and crashed side-on into a tree. Friend and former co-driver Craig Lowndes says their lives had many parallels.
7: I went to the same high school, played football in the same football club. So there's a lot of similarities where Peter grew up and what he did. I was lucky enough to meet Peter in the early days before I even become a supercar driver. For me, it was great then when I got to an opportunity to join the Holden racing team to be actually partnered up with Peter.
3: In sport, there's been a big upset in the fourth round at the US Open. Craig Gabriel reports from New York.
8: Xinchun Wen is the first woman qualifier to reach the US Open quarters since Emma Raducanu in 2021. She went on to win the title. You wonder if Tseng is starting dream. She staged an incredible comeback from 5-love down in the first set to beat Iga Swiatek 7-5, 6-3. It's just the second time from 9 matches that she's beaten Swiatek. But at the same time, Mira Andreeva came from a set down to beat Anastasia Potapova 5-7, 6-4, 6-3. Potapova falling very heavily near the end of the match.
3: Cricket Australia is set to announce a partial privatisation of the Big Bash League, despite opposition from New South Wales and Queensland. States will be allowed to explore sell-offs of 49% stakes in their BBL franchises. And Sydney has confirmed skipper Callum Mills will miss the rest of the season and much of next year due to an ACL injury. Weather details next.
0: That was the Sunshine Sports Update.
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10: Weather today, partly cloudy. We are heading towards a top of 22 degrees across the city. Overnight, we're dropping down to a low of 9 degrees. Tomorrow, Wednesday, mostly sunny, a top of 23. Some cloud cover on Thursday, but the sun is out Friday, up to 27.
11: 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Head to sunshine.com.au/business.
12: Life words.
13: Genesis 26:24. Fear not, for I am with you.
12: Sunshine. Wholeheartedly connected.
14: It's Leah and Dan.
15: The files in your brain, man.
13: Have you met Leah?
15: Yeah. $1 million.
13: Are you listening? It's not wrong. It's just weird.
14: On sunshine.
13: Sorry. Too far.
16: Well, good morning.
15: Hey, hey, hey.
13: Leo and Dan here with you on this delightful Tuesday. The sun is up, guys.
10: It is. It's stunning.
13: It's 6:34 and the sun is well and truly up.
10: I mean, the moon was beautiful this morning as well.
13: Oh, it was like very...
10: A crescent.
13: Yes.
10: But one that you'd imagine from like a storybook or something.
13: It was very bright.
10: It was.
13: Perfect.
10: Yeah.
13: It was like a smile.
10: Yeah. But on the side.
13: Whoa. It was like a text.
10: God,
13: you know?
10: Somehow. Yeah.
13: That's great. That's great. Today's going to be awesome. We got trivia coming up.
10: We do. That's right.
13: We got other things.
10: Well, then I'm going to put some pressure on you, and you are going to do an impression for us.
13: Oh, a high-pressure impression with Dan. Okay, sure, we could do that.
10: Are you ready for that? Is your voice ready for that? Because we did Jason Statham the other week, and I thought, have you damaged your voice?
14: No. Never.
13: Yeah, no, we'll find out.
10: I mean, it sounds very good. I don't know how it is on your vocal cords, though.
14: It's fine. When it's up here, it's fine. But then we go, it hurts down there.
13: Interesting. Okay, yeah, we'll get to that in a second. Later, Hammo, other good things as well, including chance for you to be our caller of the week.
10: That's right. $200 meat pack could be yours on Friday. All you've got to do is give us a call between 6 and 9.
13: It's literally all you have to do. Let's do it. Let's kick things off. Little Alex Warren right here on Sunshine. He's passing.

0: 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Wholeheartedly connected.
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7: What's up, brother?
8: What's up, brother?
7: Tuesday.
9: The intellectual Tuesday, trivia. Brother. Can't use stuff like that.
10: Who are we kidding?
11: Only things you should never know.
12: Bring it. I'm scared.
13: Yeah, it should be.
14: Let's do this. Good morning, producer Connie.
15: Good morning. Nah.
14: You ready to triv?
15: Trivia. I am. And I will say it's particularly hard this week.
14: Oh.
15: Not on purpose, it just, this is what came out.
14: Okay, interesting.
15: Like, so
14: they're a bit trickier than normal.
15: Yeah, I wouldn't know the answers to these unless I Googled them.
16: Okay, all right. Well, Sarah is on standby
14: for one
16: of my questions.
14: Yes, only one. Only one.
15: All right. That's fine.
14: Only one. And I'm going to call James from the other day. No, I'm just kidding.
16: James yesterday, 9 years old. He was incredible. He knows his geography. Yeah.
14: He's got promise. He's got promise, that kid. Okay. All right, let's do this.
15: Question number one. What is the name of the sea between New Zealand and Australia?
14: Dang it.
15: The name of the sea between New Zealand and Australia.
16: I can only think of oceans right now.
14: It's not the Tasman Sea. It doesn't stretch around there, does it?
15: Correct.
14: Oh, yeah.
16: Well done, Dan. That was really impressive.
15: You gotta be
16: well done.
15: Did you know that and you're just playing off like, oh.
14: No, genuinely, I didn't know if it extended that way. Because, like, the sea between, like, Australia and Tasmania, mainland Australia and Tasmania is the Tasman Sea. But
15: yes.
14: I didn't know, yeah.
15: Named after very impressive. The Dutch
14: Abel
15: explorer.
14: Tasman.
15: Yes.
14: I went to school in Australia.
15: Are you serious?
16: Wow.
14: Yeah.
16: I don't remember any of
15: what
16: this.
15: What year did he sail through it?
14: I don't know.
15: 1642. You don't know everything, do you?
14: 1664.
15: Well done, Dan. All right, fine, Dan. All right, question number two. Which iconic actor played the stressed out dad, George Banks?
14: See. Oh, dang it. Now I've gone full blank.
15: Good. Good. I'm glad. You didn't even get the finished question.
14: George Banks. George Banks is from Mary Poppins. George Banks is from Mary Poppins. Hang on. I'm going to figure out what the rest of the question was. No, I'm out. D. I mean, sorry.
16: George Banks. Oh, yeah.
15: No, let me finish.
14: No, you get the rest of the question, yeah.
15: Which iconic actor played the stressed-out dad, George Banks, in the classic 1991 comedy, Father of the Bride?
14: Oh, they're both called George Banks!
15: Come on, Leah. Father of the Bride.
16: It's Steve Martin, right?
14: Yes!
15: Yes.
14: It is. Well done.
16: Thank goodness.
14: Oh, I didn't even put it together that George Banks is from Mary Poppins and Father of the...
15: You're a fool. You're a fool,
14: okay,
15: Dan.
14: Okay, all right, okay.
15: Excellent. All right, 1-0. All right. Excellent.
14: Should have waited, sorry.
15: You should have. Question at number three.
14: Mm-hmm.
15: Which fruit did many people in the Western world think was poisonous until around 1820?
14: Oh.
15: It's an age-old question.
16: Courtney, you can't say that. You said you had no idea the answers of this. Was it a fruit?
14: Poisonous. A fruit that was poisonous.
15: That they thought
14: until
15: was
14: when?
15: Poisonous until around 1820. Oh. Leah.
16: Blueberries.
15: No.
14: Is it a berry?
15: What's your guess?
14: Strawberries.
15: Wrong.
14: No.
15: So it was tomatoes.
14: Oh, sometimes they're pretty boring.
15: Because they were often served for rich people on lead plates.
16: Nice.
15: And they thought it was the tomato, but really it was the
14: lead plate. That'll get you.
15: Yeah.
14: The lead will get you.
15: That'll get you.
14: Yeah.
16: Oh,
14: yeah.
16: Dear.
14: Why is this
16: funny.
14: Apple killing me?
16: It's oh, my
14: lead.
16: God.
14: All right. Okay. There right. you go.
15: Question number four. We're still one all. Okay. So come on, somebody.
14: All right.
15: Question number four. What was the original name of the band Led Zeppelin?
14: Oh, man.
16: Yeah.
14: No. Could be anything.
16: L.
15: Leah?
16: I've got no clue. I just want to call Sarah.
15: Okay. I thought you had it for a second. I was like, wow.
14: No. I just want to call Sarah. Sarah, what are you doing? Sarah. All right, we're calling Sarah. Hold on.
15: Come on, Sarah.
8: Oh,
16: are you all right?
14: Yep. Hello, Sarah. Are you good?
8: Hello.
16: Are you okay? Are on the radio.
8: I dropped my phone.
14: Oh, okay. Good. Okay.
16: Sarah, trivia. I have no idea if you know this question, but Dan doesn't. I don't. So it's over to you.
15: All right. We've got faith, Sarah. Question number four. What was the original name of the band Led Zeppelin?
8: Oh, stop.
14: Yeah, genuinely. It's like one of the few that I don't know the original name of.
8: Do you have any idea, Leah?
16: No, I'm sorry. I'm so clueless here.
8: Led Zeppelin. I know it was something like with birds. Hang on, let me...
16: Birds? Really? Like a crow?
8: Birds. Flying birds.
16: Doves.
8: doves. Is it like the new Yardbirds? I feel like that rings a bell, and I don't know why.
15: Five.
16: I'm whatever Sarah says, I'm locking in.
8: I'm going to say the new Yardbirds.
16: Okay.
15: Locking that in.
8: It vaguely rings a bell, right. So that's
16: Court?
8: What I'm going to say.
15: Correct.
8: Worth a
15: the new Yardbirds. So
16: Sarah!
15: Jimmy Page
14: forms.
16: Sarah, you got your phone there?
14: Are
16: you Googling?
14: You Googling there, Sarah?
16: No,
8: I'm my phone, Leah. You called me.
14: Ah, well played, Sarah. Well played. Thank you very much.
16: That's amazing.
15: Yeah, they soon changed to Led Zeppelin after Jimmy Page joined the band.
16: And I'll take it.
15: There we go.
14: They were a different band, but okay, I'll give
16: it. Oh, really?
15: No, that is it. Sorry, are you questioning me?
14: Absolutely.
15: I will remove your 1 point.
14: Okay.
15: Back to zero. Okay, no, so it's 2-1 in favour of Leah. Question number five, Leah, to just send it to him. What is the fastest land snake in the world?
14: Ugh, one you don't want to be around.
16: I hate snakes.
14: D. It's a pit viper.
15: No.
16: Python.
15: No, it's the black mamba.
14: Oh, there you go.
16: Okay.
14: All right, well done, Leah.
15: Around 20 k's an hour.
16: Wow, great questions.
14: That's terrifying.
15: I know.
14: No, thank you.
15: So you got no chance.
14: Oh, no, thank you.
15: You actually have zero chance.
16: Yeah, no.
14: You can go faster than 20 kilometres. Here we go.
16: Really?
15: Yeah. You're running?
14: Yeah, you could outrun that snake.
15: 20 k's an hour?
14: Yeah.
16: Yeah, actually, think about a car traveling 20
14: k's. For a burst? Like, not like a marathon, but yeah. You
16: for
14: could
16: like
14: get
16: 100
14: away.
16: Metres?
14: 100%.
15: You could go face down.
14: I get away. 100%. I get away for sure. Anyway, whatever. You're on Sunshine. Come up next. High Pressure Impressions.

0: right there on Sunshine with Leah and Dan. New Yardbirds was a different band.
1: You fact checked.
0: I did. It's
1: all right,
0: time.
1: You can have that point.
0: It's time for some high pressure impressions with Dan. Oh.
1: Are you ready, Dan?
0: 1, 1, 2, 1, 1, 2, 3, 2, 1.
1: All right, this is where I write down a character or celebrity's name onto a piece of paper. I hand it to Dan. He has to then give us his best impression, and you have to guess who he is doing.
0: Okay.
1: And you're going to do that on the text line 0429 985 985. First in with the correct answer wins the glory.
0: I'm ready. Okay, yeah. Right. Paper, please. Thank you. Sorry, paper's really big. Oh.
1: How are you feeling? How are you feeling?
0: A little bit of animosity towards him.
1: Oh, okay.
0: All right.
1: Everybody loves this person. You can do it.
0: Oh, hang on. Hang on. Oh, oh, no way. Hang on, I'm just finding sounds.
1: Yeah, no, it's fine.
0: I need to find the sounds.
1: Yeah, yeah.
0: Oh, Struth. I think you need to ask me questions.
1: Okay,
0: I think
1: all
0: I need
1: right.
0: to respond to something.
1: Have you got any friends? Who are your friends?
0: Oh, so many friends. Basically, anyone I meet on the street, we're instant mates. Because, you know, that's the Aussie way. Just real matey.
1: Yep, good, good. What's one of your hobbies? What do you like to do?
0: I love all kinds of things. Just being out in nature with the beautiful animals.
1: That's really good.
0: But also, don't mind a bit of dance. Or dance.
1: No, dance.
0: Dance.
1: You say dance. Yeah.
0: Says, I say dance.
1: Yes,
0: I do it all the time.
1: Mm.
0: Yeah.
1: You're nailing it. That is really good.
0: I love it. Yeah. Oh, I love that. I'm just really positive about everything. But I don't know.
1: Do you have a uniform?
0: Oh, yeah. Sometimes you'll see me in a pretty, pretty standard clothes that me and my dad both wore all the time.
1: That's very good. I'm really impressed, Dan. That is very, very good. You like hosting things?
0: Yeah, sometimes I just take hosting jobs just so Dan can't do them. But, you know, like sometimes I sit there and I go, oh, you beauty, this is the best.
1: Do you have any enemies at all?
0: Just Dan. Nah, no. Oh, you know what? The only enemy I have is poachers. Because they come in and they try to ruin our beautiful wildlife right here in Australia.
1: That was so good.
0: I've never
1: good,
0: been
1: Dan.
0: So positive for
1: that
0: so long.
1: That was so good.
0: All right, who is it? Who is it, guys? 0429-985-985. What voice am I doing?
1: Okay, they're coming in now.
0: Does everyone know?
1: Look, some people thought you were your dad.
0: Okay.
1: We do have someone who believed you to be Blinky Bill.
0: Oh, look,
1: also
0: pretty close.
1: Also can see the link there.
0: Pretty close.
1: Very positive.
0: Who do we go to a song and come back?
1: I think we need to, actually.
0: All right. I'll announce the next song as this character. All right. You're on Sunshine with Leah and Dan, and this is Blunker with Something Better. We'll be right back with the answer.

0: a sunshine traffic update.
1: Bernie Dear here from Main Roads, looking out for you on the roads. And if you want the latest traffic updates, just pop over to mainroads.wa.gov.au. 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
2: Oh, thanks. Thanks, Bernie. You're on sunshine with Leah and Dan.
3: That was pretty good. That was a bit more Blinky Bill-like.
2: That was a bit... Because Blinky Bill, also a little Albanese as well in there. You never noticed that?
3: Yes, you're right.
2: It's like, hi, guys.
3: Oh, my gosh.
2: My name's Blinky Bill.
3: It's so true.
2: But also, Anthony Albanese. It's the same thing.
3: Just up an octave. It's just up a bit higher.
4: Anthony Albanese.
3: Yeah, that's the difference.
4: Here.
3: No, but it wasn't Albo this morning. It wasn't man. Blinky Bill.
2: Who was it? It was...
3: Robert Irwin.
2: Robert Irwin, your favourite Australian ever. Right?
3: Absolutely. And congratulations to Catherine in Cardinia. First in this morning. Very quick.
2: Very, very well done, guys. We'll be back after a little Hootie and the Blowfish in other news coming up next.

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1: Some stories may not be suitable for little ears.
2: Good morning, I'm Courtney Thornton. The government insists its social media reforms are about safety, not about censorship. Federal Labor is preparing to unveil draft legislation which would allow users to have greater control over what content they see on social media. Government Minister Amanda Rishworth says they're working to make sure big tech companies are accountable.
3: Their job is to push for engagement and make profit. And there isn't a responsibility to make sure that, for example, illegal content doesn't make it into people's feeds, that young people aren't damaged by some of the content.
2: Federal senators will also consider new legislation to bolster the government's under-16 social media ban. The parents of Perth brothers Callum and Jake Robinson have come face-to-face with their son's alleged murderers at a court hearing in Mexico. Martin and Deborah Robinson have travelled from Perth to Ensenada for the trial of the three men. A major healthcare union will today launch a campaign in Canberra urging the federal government to fix the aged care crisis. The Australian Nursing and Midwifery Federation says mandating staff rations, preventing workplace violence and ensuring funding transparency are key to ensuring older Australians get the care they deserve. Federal Secretary Annie Butler says the system is broken.
4: Despite significant investment from the federal government and a number of reforms following the Royal Commission into aged care, there are still too many problems. It is not fixed. The reforms aren't working fully as intended, and older Australians are missing out.
2: Investigations will continue this morning into a fatal light plane crash in Logan, south of Brisbane. Amy Drew has more.
5: The Beechcraft Bonanza took off from Archerfield Airport before 11 yesterday morning and spent just minutes in the air before crashing on a property at Stockley, sparking a large grass fire. The pilot and a passenger killed, identified as a 56-year-old man and a 23-year-old woman, both from Ascot. The crash site remained a crime scene overnight. Members of the Australian Transport Safety Bureau arriving to assist local authorities in determining the cause of the crash.
2: More than 300,000 passengers are now stranded across Indonesia as volcanic ash caused a second day of disruptions. Almost 3,000 flights have been cancelled or delayed after a volcano began erupting late on Friday. Flights are due to resume today, but Indonesia's geological agency warns the probability of further eruptions remains high. Free COVID-19 vaccines will end for most Australians from October 1st. The jab moves from the standalone pandemic program to the national immunisation program. Free doses will remain for over 75s every 6 months, as well as for over 65s, Indigenous Australians aged 50 to 74, and immunocompromised adults. In sport, Chris Scott has accused North Melbourne of disrespecting Alistair Clarkson. The Roos will formalise its process to appoint its next coach in the next couple of days. The Geelong coach on Fox Footy.
6: It's too easy for others to put all the blame on the coach, especially when you've got someone that's proven beyond a shadow of a doubt. Now, whatever you think of him, I think he deserves the respect not to have all of the dirty laundry aired publicly.
2: Jack Viney has been told by Melbourne he's not required next season, and the Opals have gone down to Belgium 80-68 at the Women's Basketball World Cup, missing the chance to move straight into the quarterfinals. They'll now play Italy in a qualification final. With the details next.
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8: Weather across Perth today is looking delightful. Only a high of 22, but sunny. It's going to be 8 overnight. 23 tomorrow, more sun. Thursday, bit of cloud, 23, and then up to 26 degrees and sunshine on Friday, but then a wet weekend of 21 degrees.
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9: Reading from John chapter 14, verse 27. These are the words of Jesus. Peace I leave with you, my peace I give you. I do not give to you as the world gives. Do not let your hearts be troubled and do not be afraid.
10: 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Wholeheartedly connected.
11: You're listening to Leah and Dan.
7: All right. I've never been to jail. I talk like I'm tough.
9: Hi, I'm Leah.
7: Should I dump button that?
9: No.
7: That's a gross word. 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
7: Hi.
9: Good morning, Perth. Leah and Dan here, Tuesday morning, 8th of September. Just ticked over 7:06.
8: Oh, yeah, sure is. We're having fun already, guys. Who knew you could have so much fun before 7 a.m.?
9: Robert Irwin, you did that impression very well this morning, Dan. I got to give it to you. I wasn't expecting it to be that good.
8: That good? Yeah, well, look, I could have hosted the Logies.
9: You could have. But you could have just been Dan.
8: I could have just been
9: me. You didn't need to be Robert Irwin.
8: But maybe next year, maybe that's my way in. Robert's sick, and so they need a Robert, because I look so much like Robert Irwin. I'll be a Robert Irwin impersonator, but yeah. I'll just do voiceovers.
9: Well, are you going to do a dance number as well? I'd like to see that.
8: We'll see.
9: Bring out the reptiles.
8: Depends how much they need the role, you know?
9: Mm.
8: Or if I could just be like, hey, why don't I just be me? You know?
9: Yes.
8: In a world where everyone is taken, be you.
9: I do have a feeling they would say, dance, Dan, dance.
8: Yeah, probably.
9: Show me what you've got.
8: And you know what? I can. That's fine. We'll save that. We'll save that for a special occasion. Hey, coming up next in other news, got a story about Alistair Clarkson.
9: Oh, that's the coach that lost his job. Yes.
8: Got fired. Good. And now he is having the last laugh. You're on Sunshine. More to come. Stick around. Here's Kylie.

0: right there, spinning around on Sunshine. Let's check in with Soph and the traffic. Hopefully things aren't spinning around there. Oh, that was bad.
1: A Sunshine traffic update.
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3: 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There is an AFL game on, of course, this Friday. Freo versus Cats at Optus Stadium. 6:10, the game begins and gates open at 4:30. Please allow for extra travel time as heading in coincides with afternoon peak and delays are expected. A quick look at the freeways. The southbound run is slow, Burns Beach Road, and then Ocean Reef Road to Reed Highway, Hutton Street to Vincent Street, and again, Billia Drive to Russell Road. On the northbound run, it's busy. Mortimer Road to Rowley Road, Farrington Road to the Mount Henry Bridge. Please drive safely. That's the latest from Main Roads.
4: 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Another
5: shocking news.
6: Other news.
7: It's a bit weird.
0: All right, let's go. So, Alistair Clarkson, former coach of Hawthorn
8: Kangaroos
0: and North Melbourne. So, yeah. He just finished his fourth year with North Melbourne, and they've just not been good.
8: No, but he has had quite a career, hasn't he?
0: He's won four premierships. It's a big deal. It's a big deal, especially when he was the Hawks. And he finished up there, he's like, I'm done here. I actually kind of like was edged out, to be real.
8: After four premierships?
0: Yeah, he was getting on. And so they went, all right, cool, it's time for Sam Mitchell to come in and kind of take to the next step.
8: Sam Mitchell,
0: of course.
8: Step.
0: Yeah, that makes sense, yeah. Don't act like you don't know who he is.
8: I have no idea who that is.
0: So then Clarko was the coach of North Melbourne for the past 4 years. Mm-hmm. In that time, they only won 20 games the whole time.
8: That's not great.
0: No, it's not. Especially when you pay 24 a year. Mm. Come on. Yeah. Come on now. So like this season, they probably showed their most promise.
8: Mm.
0: However, the board were not happy. And they're like, you know what? We're done. We're done here. And you know what? They weren't very nice about it either.
8: No, I did see some of that.
0: It was a masterclass in how not to publicly talk about someone behind their back in front of the whole world. It was not nice.
8: No.
0: It was very not nice. But so Clarko had the last laugh and he was like, you know what? I've got years of Kangaroos merch that I've been given to wear to, trainings and press conferences and games and traveling and all this jazz. And so he went, you know what? I'm going to Vinny's. I'm going to take this down to Vinny's. So he went down to the local Vinny's in Hampton, near where he lives, and donated, apparently it was 4 garbage bags worth.
8: Solid.
0: There is over 20 items.
8: One a year.
0: Well, it makes sense, you know. There's over 20 items, including Indigenous jersey with Clarkson printed on the back.
8: Oh, wow, yeah.
0: There's warm-up tops, polos, spray jackets, hats, all kinds of things. And so basically he's just like, whatever.
8: Yeah.
0: And so at this Vinny's in Hampton, there's just racks of North Melbourne gear. You're like, what? What is this? And it's all his.
8: Yeah, I mean, that'd be worth a lot. No?
0: Maybe. I guess.
8: Okay.
0: Like, someone would want to buy it.
8: Yeah.
0: But yeah, probably not. You know,
8: how would they do the pricing on that down at the Vinnies?
0: You never know. You never know how they do pricing.
8: No.
0: I saw a pair of shoes at a Sammy's the other day. Mm-hmm. $150.
8: No.
0: I said, guys, come on now. Come on now.
8: Were they brand new? No. Even so.
0: No, it doesn't matter.
8: Wow.
0: I don't know if you're jealous.
8: No, that's ridiculous. And then you'll find something else that's designer. It's like $7.
0: Exactly.
8: Do you know what this is?
0: Yeah, do you know what you've got?
8: Never
0: do you know
8: mind.
0: What you've got here? It's like Facebook Marketplace.
8: I'll take it.
0: Facebook Marketplace is a wild place of pricing as well.
8: Yeah.
0: Like, there's used shoes here, about an inch of life left in them, $200. I know what I've got.
8: Yeah.
0: No low ballers. It's ridiculous. But yeah, anyway, I think Clarko wins. I think he won the, I don't even care. Whatever.
8: Well, Clarko might have won, but this Wallaby has not.
0: Oh, no.
8: Yeah, so the Wallabies played over the weekend.
0: Good segue.
8: Thanks. Against Argentina, 28 all draw. I'm not here to talk about that. I'm not going to focus on that.
0: You don't care?
8: I didn't watch the game, but I did see this headline and there was an injury in the game.
0: Okay.
8: Carter Gordon, he is number 10 in the Wallabies.
0: Solid name.
8: And it was the second half of the game, five minutes left, mm-hmm. and he goes down with an injury. He injures his leg and he's taken off the field. Things don't look good. So he went for scans yesterday.
0: Yep.
8: He's broken his leg.
0: Oh, dear.
8: Which is a big bummer for any athlete, any sports person.
0: You don't want an injury.
8: No. Sad for the sport, yada, yada, yada. But really sad for his fiancée.
0: Oh, why?
8: Who is meant to be marrying him in a couple of days.
0: No.
8: This week. And now he has a broken leg.
0: Oh, dear.
8: So he's getting married. He's going to have to get married on crutches.
0: Oh, no.
8: It's going to ruin the photos.
0: Crutches or a mobility scooter? Which one would be better? Or a knee scooter? You know, there's knee scooters?
8: I suppose the good thing is he's not walking down the aisle.
0: No, he's got to stand.
8: He can stand.
0: Yeah.
8: And I think one crutch would do it fine. I mean, I don't know how bad this is. Oh, a cane. Actually, you know what? He could do a cane.
0: This could not be a problem at
8: all. This might be all right.
0: He could be really cool.
8: They're probably workshopping this as we speak.
0: I guarantee it. I guarantee it. Well, his fiance definitely is. She's like, all right, how do we bedazzle these crutches? Yeah. No, we'll get black crutches because you're wearing a black
8: suit. Actually, you know what? You're going to wear a top hat as well. And a monocle.
0: Too good. Oh, that's, well, look, hey, hopefully it all turns out. But yeah, that's a bit of a dampener.
8: Well, just terrible timing for an injury.
0: Oh, when is there a good time? You know?
8: Yeah, but there are some really bad times. So I want to open the phone lines this morning, 9313-0985.
0: Yeah.
8: I want to know, when did you injure yourself before a big event?
0: Oh, dear. All right, let's chat about that. 9313-0985.
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1: It's Leah and Dan on Sunshine.

0: Da-da-da-da-da. Livy Dean right there. Nice to each other. You're on Sunshine with Leah and Dan. Talking about getting hurt.
1: Yes, because Wallabies player just over the weekend, Carter Gordon, number 10, broke his leg playing the game. Bummer for him, for the season, for the sport, but big bummer.
0: Yep.
1: For his fiance, because they're getting married this week.
0: That sucks, man. Because it depends how big, like how bad a break. He might have to wear like a big moon boot.
1: A brace, maybe.
0: A brace, maybe like pins. Who knows?
1: I don't know.
0: He can't wear a pair of tuxedo pants.
1: Oh, I didn't even think about that. You're right.
0: You have to wear shorts to your wedding.
1: Worst. No, he's not.

0: Day after we talk to Andrew. Good morning, Andrew. How are you, bud?
1: G'day. I'm good. Much better now. You know, injuries all healed from years ago.
0: Oh, that's good. What happened?
1: Look, this has a bit of a twist. So back in 2004, December, we're on a holiday. Uh-huh. Gone overseas holiday, family holiday in Sri Lanka.
0: Ooh.
1: Day two, I've gone to step off a curb and somehow dislocated my knee.
2: Oh. Like,
1: I take a step, the knee's no longer in place, I go down, bang.
2: Oh,
1: yeah. Now, we're luckily in the capital, get a doctor, they're like, yeah, you dislocated your knee, but you know what? Can't lend you any crutches because you're heading out of town, driving around the whole country.
0: Shame.
1: So, I'm hobbling along, you know, it's manageable, it's a holiday, no rush to get anywhere.
0: You strapped up, braced up, or are you just like free dogging it?
1: I've got nothing.
0: Wow.
1: I mean, yeah.
2: Brave man.
1: So the holiday, it's hard, but you know, you don't have to rush. And that was when the tsunami hit.
2: Get out!
0: Louise, Andrew. Oh my God.
1: Yep.
2: Okay.
0: That's not the event we were thinking.
2: No.
0: That's insane.
2: And
0: wow.
2: What happened there?
1: So Boxing Day tsunami comes in. And now suddenly we're having to pivot madly. Nothing's... just think a whole country, basically. The West Coast got smashed by a tsunami. It's not great.
2: Yeah.
1: So suddenly this slow-paced holiday has turned into a...
2: fast-paced.
1: We got to go. We've got to, like, get into whatever accommodation you can find. Stairs be damned.
2: Oh, my goodness.
1: We've got to get out. We've got to... navigate the maddest airport you've ever seen.
2: Oh, Andrew.
1: And the knee is just, you know, it just, you got to grin and bear it. Like, this bloke will have to at his wedding.
0: honestly, I did not see that coming.
2: At all. I know you warned that there was going to be a twist.
0: That's one of the wildest twists in any story I've ever heard, let alone an Andrew story.
2: And I feel like there's more story to that.
0: Oh, my goodness, Andrew. Okay. But you look, you're all good now. You're all healed up.
1: No one saw the tsunami coming.
0: No, that's true. That's true. No one did. But you're all, like, your knees back in action. You've had some sort of, like, treatment, some physio surgery maybe, pins, needles, all that stuff.
1: Oh, all the good physio, managed to avoid going under the knife. Knee is great now.
0: Happy days.
1: Touch wood, holds up, happy days.
0: Footy career's back on.
1: As well.
0: Yeah. Footy career's back on?
1: Not a footy bloke.
0: Fair enough, Andrew. You have a fantastic day.
2: Thank you for calling, Andrew.
0: Oh, wow.
2: Wow.
0: Wow. All right, guys. Keep the stories coming. 0429-985-985. I need a moment. That was...
3: whoa! It's Leah and Dan on Sunshine.
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2: Good morning, family. We have a crash on Royal Highway heading westbound at Carroll Ave in Jandakot. The vehicles are in the right emergency lane. Tollers are on site there. No major traffic delays. Just drive with caution if you're heading that way. Drive safely, and that's the latest from Main Roads.
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3: Some stories may not be suitable for little ears.
4: Good morning, I'm Courtney Thornton. The government insists its social media reforms are about safety, not about censorship. Federal Labor is preparing to unveil draft legislation which would allow users to have greater control over what content they see on social media. Government Minister Amanda Rishworth says they're working to make sure big tech companies are accountable.
5: Their job is to push for engagement and make profit. And there isn't a responsibility to make sure that, for example, illegal content doesn't make it into people's feeds, that young people aren't damaged by some of the content.
4: Federal senators will also consider new legislation to bolster the government's under-16 social media ban. The parents of Perth brothers Callum and Jake Robinson have come face-to-face with their son's alleged murderers at a court hearing in Mexico. Martin and Deborah Robinson have travelled from Perth to Ensenada for the trial of the three men. A major healthcare union will today launch a campaign in Canberra urging the federal government to fix the aged care crisis. The Australian Nursing and Midwifery Federation says mandating staff rations, preventing workplace violence and ensuring funding transparency are key to ensuring older Australians get the care they deserve. Federal Secretary Annie Butler says the system is broken.
6: Despite significant investment from the federal government and a number of reforms following the Royal Commission into aged care, there are still too many problems. It is not fixed. The reforms aren't working fully as intended, and older Australians are missing out.
4: Investigations will continue this morning into a fatal light plane crash in Logan, south of Brisbane. Amy Drew has more.
7: The Beechcraft Bonanza took off from Archerfield Airport before 11 yesterday morning and spent just minutes in the air before crashing on a property at Stockley, sparking a large grass fire. The pilot and a passenger killed, identified as a 56-year-old man and a 23-year-old woman, both from Ascot. The crash site remained a crime scene overnight. Members of the Australian Transport Safety Bureau arriving to assist local authorities in determining the cause of the crash.
4: More than 300,000 passengers are now stranded across Indonesia as volcanic ash caused a second day of disruptions. Almost 3,000 flights have been cancelled or delayed after a volcano began erupting late on Friday. Flights are due to resume today, but Indonesia's geological agency warns the probability of further eruptions remains high. Free COVID-19 vaccines will end for most Australians from October 1st. The jab moves from the standalone pandemic program to the national immunisation program. Free doses will remain for over 75s every 6 months, as well as for over 65s, Indigenous Australians aged 50 to 74, and immunocompromised adults. In sport, Chris Scott has accused North Melbourne of disrespecting Alistair Clarkson. The Roos will formalise its process to appoint its next coach in the next couple of days. The Geelong coach on Fox Footy.
8: It's too easy for others to put all the blame on the coach, especially when you've got someone that's proven beyond a shadow of a doubt. Now, whatever you think of him, I think he deserves the respect not to have all of the dirty laundry aired publicly.
4: Jack Viney has been told by Melbourne he's not required next season, and the Opals have gone down to Belgium 80-68 at the Women's Basketball World Cup, missing the chance to move straight into the quarterfinals. They'll now play Italy in a qualification final. With the details next.
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10: Weather. Weather today, partly cloudy. We're heading towards a top of 22 degrees across the city. Overnight, we're dropping down to a low of 8 degrees. Tomorrow, Wednesday, mostly sunny, a top of 23. Some cloud cover on Thursday, but the sun is out on Friday with 26 degrees.
11: Life words.
12: 1 Chronicles 16 verse 11. Look to the Lord and seek his face. Sorry, read that wrong. Look to the Lord and his strength. Seek his face always.
11: Sunshine. Wholeheartedly connected.
13: It's Leah and Dan.
10: The files in your brain, man.
12: Have you met Leah?
10: Yeah. $1 million. Are you listening?
12: It's not wrong. It's just weird.
13: On Sunshine.
12: Dan can't read.
10: No, that was good.
12: Guys,
10: it
12: here
10: highlighted.
12: We are. Yeah, we're here.
10: Good morning. It is Leah and Dan.
12: It's Leah and Dan.
10: 7:35 Tuesday morning. We were just talking about injuries.
12: Yeah.
10: Those timely ones.
12: Yeah. Before big events.
10: Yeah, so
12: because this rugby player, Carter Gordon, broke his leg in a game, but he's getting married this week.
10: Mm-hmm.
12: So he's going to
10: have a broken leg.
12: And then we got one from Yonel here in Medora Bay. It says, Wallabies versus Springbok. Yeah, Sunday the 27th of September. Springboks, can't wait.
10: I love that. Bocky.
12: Can I come?
10: The Springboks will win.
12: Yes.
10: I'm pretty certain they're
12: going to
10: win.
12: Come on, let's go, Bocky.
10: That's fantastic.
12: Should we go?
10: Yeah.
12: Can we? Any South Africans out there want to adopt us for the day and we'll come and we'll just be like full, go there, Bockies.
10: Oh. I would love that. That'd be very fun. I'd wear the gear.
12: Let's go.
10: I'd get involved.
12: I got access to many Bocky jerseys.
10: Do you really?
12: Anyone at church.
10: Maybe we should do this.
12: Let's do
10: get a group together.
12: All right, anyone out there got a free ticket for us? We'll come with you, okay? and then we got a great text here from first. Oh, sorry, excuse me.
10: We need a trumpet, please.
12: First time texter, Toby here says, I sprayed fluorescent marker paint in my eye just before my graduation. The eye doctor's dye was the same color as the paint. I narrowly avoided having to wear an eye patch to my graduation. Or do you mean you narrowly missed out on getting to wear an eye patch to
10: Pirate
12: your graduation?
10: Toby, yeah.
12: Yarr, I have graduated.
10: That'd
12: be fantastic. Well, there you go, guys. Hey, coming up next, we got Mr. Amit Kara coming in. A little morning morsel. First up, little Tay Sweezy right here on Sunshine.

0: is time for the morning morsel, a quick dose of clarity and focus to help frame our day. And we're welcoming back Amit Kyra. Good morning, Amit.
1: Good morning, Leah. And Daniel?
2: Hello.
1: Daniel?
2: Oh, yeah, Daniel. Yeah, yeah.
1: Is that
2: the
1: full name?
3: That's the full name.
1: Middle name?
3: John.
1: Daniel.
3: Daniel John Elliott. Yeah, strong. It's real strong, but real boring at the same time, you know?
1: It's okay.
3: Okay.
1: No, that's weighty.
3: Yeah, sure.
1: Yeah,
3: yeah.
1: Daniel, yeah. John. Yeah.
3: Daniel's fine. Kind of Danny, regal. Never.
0: Never Danny.
3: Never Danny.
0: I've gotten in trouble before.
1: Never really?
0: Yeah. Danny. Yep. Yeah. Danny's not allowed.
3: Mm-mm.
0: No, Danny nickname for Dan.
1: Why are people often offended when asked what their middle name is? Like, why is that an embarrassment?
0: Do you reckon
1: some?
0: It is? Yeah,
3: some people don't like their middle names.
1: Do you not feel, or do you feel comfortable asking someone what their middle name is?
0: I guess I do, but that's because I that was very insensitive for me.
1: No, I don't
3: have a middle name.
1: No.
3: Oh, wow.
1: No.
3: There you go.
1: Don't have one.
3: Just two names.
1: Just first name, surname.
0: Yeah.
1: There you go. Yeah.
3: Leah's got four names.
0: Well, three. I have a double barrel last name. So everyone thinks that, like, my parents put their two last names together.
1: Yeah.
0: Because, you know, it's hyphenated.
1: Yeah. Mm.
0: But no.
1: Oh.
0: No.
3: It's just your last
0: way
3: name.
0: Back, no, my great-grandfather, or a few generations back, was part of the Navy in Britain and didn't want to be anymore. And so went AWOL.
1: I had a grandfather that was in the British Navy as well.
0: Really?
3: Oh, yeah, my God.
0: It was probably better than mine.
3: That's imagine how if they were the same.
1: That's how my family got posted. My dad's side of the family ended up in Singapore where I was born.
0: Whoa.
1: They were in
3: Leah's
1: India.
3: Grandfather was in Singapore too. No, I'm joking.
1: God, oh, Dad.
3: Imagine.
1: You had me.
0: Are we related?
1: I don't think so. But anyway. Okay.
0: Sorry, yeah, anyway. That story is so
1: nice
0: not
1: dream,
0: important.
1: Leah, it's nice to dream.
0: We're talking names, sorry.
1: You are my sister.
0: Derailing us here. Sorry, Amit.
1: All good.
3: All right, what are we talking
1: about? Okay, now I'm actually here this morning to make a statement that off the bat might not make any sense, but just let me explain myself.
3: All right.
1: Okay. If you don't intentionally shape your attention... Yes, shape your attention.
0: Mm-hmm. Mm-hmm.
1: Someone else will gladly sell it back to you.
3: Oh, oh wow, yeah. No, yeah. I get it. That makes sense.
0: Mm-hmm.
3: Yep.
1: So we hear a lot about the economy, yeah? Mm-hmm. How people win and how people lose.
3: Yep.
1: Global economy.
3: Mm-hmm.
1: Regarding winning and losing here, whoever screams the loudest will get the most.
3: Yeah.
1: But often those who truly need don't have the ability to amplify their own voices. That doesn't seem very fair. The housing economy, jeez. It's tough. In regards to winning and losing, I think we just see the rich getting richer and the poor getting poorer.
3: Yeah.
0: Mm.
1: Interest rates, banks keep winning, communities keep struggling. Oh, Lord have mercy. What we don't talk about enough, though, is the attention economy.
3: Yeah, right.
0: Mm-hmm.
1: So every notification, all those algorithms, all those endless scrolls or autoplay videos, it's all competing for one thing. Your attention.
0: Mm-hmm. Mm-hmm. Yeah. Mm-hmm.
1: It's how they make their money.
3: Yeah.
1: They're selling your time to someone else.
3: Brilliant.
1: You should be getting paid for this.
3: Absolutely.
1: Conversation for another time. So one of the biggest losers here, I think, actually, is the family table.
3: Yeah.
0: Mm, yeah.
1: So we're physically present, but we're mentally scattered.
0: Yeah.
1: This isn't just about our children. I think adults are just as hooked and caught up in that attention economy, right?
0: So true. Yep.
1: So, shameless plug here. I wrote a book recently called When Screens Go Quiet because I genuinely think that families are wrestling with something so much deeper than just screen time.
3: Mm.
1: This attention economy, there's something more profound that's going on.
3: Yeah, okay.
1: So what it actually is, I believe, is that we're wrestling with formation. Who is it that we are becoming?
3: Wow.
0: Very good, yeah.
1: Rhythm, how is it we're actually living? Presence, how is it that we're actually showing up?
3: Yeah, wow.
1: Connection, who can we call on when necessary?
3: Mm.
1: Because whatever gets our attention... shapes our affection.
3: Oof.
0: Yes.
3: Oof.
1: Let me say that again.
3: Say it again.
1: Whatever gets our attention shapes our affection. Is that close enough alliteration for you,
3: Dan? That's pretty good.
1: Is that all right?
3: Yeah, it's like rhyming. It's nice.
1: Attention and affection, they are very closely related. So technology is a wonderful tool, but tools make terrible masters.
0: Yes.
3: Yeah.
0: Yep.
1: Ask any tradie. So if we don't shape our attention intentionally...
3: Mm-hmm.
1: Tell you now, the world happily will. So if you would like to explore more of this conversation, go to sunshine.com.au.
3: Mm-hmm.
1: You can go to my website, WSGQ, whenscreensgoquiet.live, because when screens go quiet, then you will be able to live.
3: Brilliant.
1: Or talk to someone about this.
0: Mm.
1: talk to someone about the attention economy.
0: This is so good.
3: Incredible.
0: Like, that's a book for everyone, but particularly parents and families. Yeah. Thank you so much, Amit.
3: Thank you, Amit. See you next week.
1: See ya.

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7: Hey, you're on Sunshine with Leah and Dan. Leah,
8: yo.
7: Gen Z, they're saying we're broke.
8: They're broke.
7: We ain't got any money.
8: Yes.
7: Yeah.
8: I believe it. 40, I mean, millennials also say the same thing.
7: 42% of Gen Z adults reportedly are living paycheck to paycheck. But do you want to know some of the clever ways they're making money?
8: Oh, yeah.
7: Number five. I got five for you.
8: Great.
7: Five
8: I've got my pen ready.
7: Yeah, get these. Yeah, you want to write these down. Renting yourself out as a plus one.
8: Oh.
7: Yeah, so being a paid platonic companion for weddings, hangouts and events has quietly become a real job, and bridesmaid for hire alone is turned into a booming business.
8: No, you're joking.
7: I'm dead serious.
8: For real?
7: Dead serious.
8: Are they doing? Just putting this up on Airtasker?
7: I don't know, mate. I don't know. It's like rent a crowd,
8: but rent a friend.
7: Yeah, exactly.
8: Rent a plus one. Okay.
7: Number four, betting on yourself to hit your steps target for the day. So there's an app called Stepper that lets you wager money on hitting your daily step goal. Everyone puts cash into a pot, so all their friends, to hit your steps every day, and you split the winnings with everyone else who made the goal.
8: Right, so that's more a forcing of exercise. How are you making money? Because you're putting money towards it as well.
7: I don't know how that one
8: and
7: works.
8: And you might not get the money back if you don't do the exercise.
7: I don't know how that one works. No, that's why it's only number four.
8: Yeah.
7: Number three, licensing your voice and face to AI. Now, look, I don't think you should do this one, to be real.
8: Mm.
7: But apparently there are platforms that will pay you to sell voice clones for royalties, so like you get paid, while others pay for face licensing through stock and AI training data sets, basically renting out your identity passively.
8: Yeah, no, thank you.
7: Yeah, that one's a bit creepy. No, thank you.
8: I would stay away from that.
7: Number two, leveling up other people's gaming accounts.
8: So if you're good at gaming,
7: you can, if you're a skilled gamer, you can be hired to boost strangers' ranks in all kinds of different games.
8: Great,
7: like Call
8: I'm going to get
7: Duty.
8: Onto that one immediately.
7: You'd be really good at that one. Ridiculous. But number one,
8: yeah,
7: I can get amongst this, getting paid to wait in line for other people.
8: Oh, that's brilliant.
7: So restaurant reservations, product drops and launch day lines will have people getting paid $20 to $50 an hour.
8: Oh, hang on a
7: second. Just to stand there.
8: That does sound good in theory,
7: yeah.
8: But what you're describing, people are having to sleep overnight for these things.
7: Yeah, yeah. So $20 to $50 an hour.
8: Are you doing that?
7: No.
8: You're sleeping overnight.
7: No, I don't camp, so not for me.
8: I don't think that's enough money.
7: Look, guys.
8: To be waiting outside. Because you still have your own day job.
7: Yep.
8: You know, it's not like this is your full-time job.
7: But $20 to $50 an hour, you don't need a day job.
8: Would you do that before coming onto Breakfast Radio? You would go and sleep out.
7: No, I'm not doing it.
8: Okay.
7: I'm not doing it, but someone would.
8: Yeah,
7: that's brilliant.
8: Anyway,
7: it's just a thought, guys. Anyway, look, lots of other great side hustles out there as well.
8: Any other ways? I'm not loving that list.
7: What about the gaming? You're not going to do the gaming?
8: You've got to be good at gaming.
7: I thought the gaming was a shoo-in for anyway, whatever. Hey, let's hear from you guys. 0429-985-985. We need some side hustle ideas for Gen Z because I don't think those are good ideas, to be completely real.
8: Yep. And millennials.
7: Let's find out. Here's Bruno.

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2: Hello, family. There is a breakdown Mitchell Freeway southbound at Vincent Street in Leederville. The incident response are in the left emergency lane there and motorists are outside of the vehicles. Now, there is a crash Leach Highway eastbound at Carroll Avenue in Ross Moyne. The centre lane is blocked. Please allow for a safe merge and traffic is busy on approach there. Please drive safely. That's the latest from Main Road.
3: Thank you, Sophie, for the traffic update right there. Coming up next, we're going to talk facts.
4: Oh, yeah.
3: Mind-blowing facts.
4: We're forming a club. Do you want to be part of it?
3: Let's do it. Get thinking. We'll be back after the Cranberries.

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1: Some stories may not be suitable for little ears.
2: Good morning, I'm Courtney Thornton. Federal Labor will unveil its digital duty of care legislation today, which would strengthen social media rules. Michael Packer reports.
3: The Albanese government will release draft legislation which would allow social media users to opt out of algorithms which tailor the content they see. The eSafety Commissioner would be given extra power to monitor the situation and fine tech companies in excess of $100 million if they breach the rules. Labor MP Daniel Molino says it's about keeping people safe online.
4: We need to ensure that these kinds of platforms are designed in the interests of consumers.
3: Liberal MP Zoe McKenzie says she wants to see the fine print but is open-minded to what is being suggested.
5: This is force-fed algorithmic content. This is not 2007 Facebook or Instagram.
3: But some of her coalition colleagues are less enthusiastic about what is being proposed.
2: The parents of West Australian brothers Callum and Jake Robinson have come face to face with their son's alleged murderers in Mexico. Martin and Deborah Robinson have travelled from Perth to the country for the trial of the three men. Reporter Reid Butler is in Ensenada and says it's an uncomfortable experience in the courtroom.
6: Sitting there in court, hearing all of these shocking details, those beautiful parents, it's hard to watch, it's hard to be in there. It's tiny, cramped, really hot.
2: One Nation MP Barnaby Joyce has clashed with a journalist over his superannuation policy. The minor party says workers should be able to access one quarter of their super to meet cost of living expenses. But some economists say it would stoke inflation and erode future retirement income. When challenged about the long-term effects of the policy by the ABC,